0: list for bail. Bail for Glossop has been set at a reported $500,000. It states that if Glossop posts bail, he'll will have to wear an ankle monitor and will reside with his wife at their home. He'll also have a 10 p.m. curfew and can have no contact with witnesses. Glossop was convicted of first-degree murder in the death of Barry Van Treese in January 1997. That conviction was thrown out by the Supreme Court in 2025. Missouri lawmakers have passed legislation giving the Attorney General the authority to prosecute and sue businesses that knowingly hire illegal immigrants. The sponsor is Republican State Representative Jeff Vernetti of Camdenton.
1: If a contractor is knowingly hiring illegal workers and a complaint is filed to the Attorney General's office, they have no real ability to find the business, potentially stop the practice from happening.
0: Kansas Attorney General Chris Kobach today announced the winners of the Youth Suicide Prevention Youth Art Contest. The contest was open to Kansas youth in grades 6 through 12. You can read more and see the winning art inside the KZRG app. Steve Smith, News Talk KZRG.
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11: Here is your KZRG forecast. Partly cloudy tonight with a low falling to 69 with gusty winds at times, and a windy Friday with an occasional afternoon thunderstorm and a high of 86. For the weekend, sunshine Saturday and Sunday with highs in the mid-80s. I'm Jeff Maher in the KZRG Storm Center.
12: 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He's here. 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
13: 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Our number, 877-381-3811, 877-381-3811. Tommy Robinson with Eric Stackelbeck, March 2026. 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It's important. Cut 15. Go.
14: I think the average American may not realize that Islam is making massive, and I mean massive, inroads in the UK. Where are we at right now? Because I see the UK as really the front line for the fight and the struggle for Western civilization because of the Islamic advances there.
15: London's gone, Paris is gone, Berlin's gone.
8: the visuals you think of, they're gone. 33% of London is English. And the warning I bring to America is I'm not going to talk to you about what I've read in a book. I'm going to talk to you about what I saw.
15: You're living it.
8: When I was born in 1982, we had one mosque in my hometown. We now have 45. I've seen the decay, I've seen the attack on freedom, but I've also seen the unholy alliance of the left, along with the police, along with the media, along with the Islamists, how they all unite together. And I've witnessed that. The way I say unite together, the left surrender to them, the government surrender to them, politicians surrender to them, so they rule with fear. And fear has paralysed an entire nation, a nation of lions. And the warning I bring to America is this isn't far away now, it's here. I've come and landed in Texas, I've gone to Plano, I've interviewed, I don't know if you've seen the interview I've done.
15: I have.
8: So I've sat and met journalists, I've sat and met politicians, I thought it was important to meet everyday American people. And I sat with a couple who have now fled Plano, because, and she cries her eyes out, her grandmother lived there, her mother lived there, she's been forced to leave after harassment by the imported Islamic community. I went to one of these huge compounds, let's not call it a mosque, because it's not, it's an entire community.
15: It is.
8: The roads are called Medina Villas, and I've seen this. This is the seed has been planted. You need to understand what has happened to your country over the last 8 years since Joe Biden's opened your borders.
15: Yeah.
8: You were used to Hispanic, Mexican immigration. Well, not anymore. Pakistani, Afghani, Somali, they have been brought in. It's planned. Ask yourself this as an American audience. Why have Somalians come from the hottest place in the world and found themselves in Minnesota, the coldest place in America? They haven't chose to go there. They've been put there. Your borders have been opened. Your country's been flooded. 700%. Legal immigration went up 700% in your swing states. They don't want there to ever be a swing state. They were changing the demographic of the vote bank. Now, I've seen how this operates, and I've seen the power of it.
13: Mm-hmm. He's heroic. Absolutely heroic. They've put him in jail over there. They've tried to shut him down. They don't have any free speech over there, pretty much, unless you're Islamist. The British are telling us, Tommy Robinson is telling us. Tommy Robinson isn't a professor. He's not an elitist. He's not an author. He's none of these things. He's a blue-collar, hardworking man who grew up in a tough neighborhood. And he said his community had one mosque. Now they have 45. This is all intentional. He said 33% of London proper is actually English still. That is shocking. The last time I was in London, maybe 20-some years ago, this wasn't even an issue. It's happened so fast, and it's happening now. The left, you know, we've been talking about this forever, but the left is not only in alliance and collusion with these forces, it's bringing them into the country. That's what they're doing. I try to bring you, as often as I can, some of these clips from individuals in our country, a Florida Islamic imam, Muhammad Masri, in San Francisco, a year or two ago, Hat Tip Memory. Again, get that site, bookmark it, memri.org, memri.org. It's one of the best sites in existence. I want you to listen to this man. And he's one of thousands and thousands. Cut 20, go.
16: We are buying these churches. We bought 3 churches so far, converted them to masjids, and now we have one we are buying with a school to make it, because we have to serve the same people. The people who were part of that community, one day they will be Muslims. So we'll make it into a masjid and an Islamic school for our children and their children, inshallah.
13: Mm-hmm.
16: 100 years ago, they invaded the Muslim world and they built missionary schools and destroyed Islamic schools and masjids. Today,
13: okay, that's a lie. I don't know what he's talking about hundreds of years ago. He's talking about the Christian Crusade. The Christian Crusade came about because of 400 years of Muslim conquest in the Holy Land, Holy Land sites, in Europe, and throughout much of the world. And so back then, the Pope organized the response, the Christian Crusades. They were brutal, but after 400 years, you see what they did, right? At the Nova Festival, at these kibbutzim, you see what they did with the hostages. This is what they do.
15: when they conquer or they attack other people. This is what they do in Iran. This is what they're doing to those people there as the Democrats turn their backs, as our media and the Democrats and others in this country, the woke right neo-fascists, still talk as if Israel did something, or they don't talk about what those Christians are going through in at least three African countries. They don't even mention the Christians in Syria. They don't mention the Christians in China who are being brutalized either. I hate these people, these phony podcasters, all of them. Well, not all of them. The good ones are the good ones. The woke right, neo-fascists, despise every damn one of them. And it is shocking that Joe Rogan is the biggest podcast in America. That won't last. You want to know why? Because the American people aren't going to put up with it. He can do his UFC stuff. He can do the other stuff. He can do whatever he wants. But when he opens his big mouth, it's clear where he stands. It's clear what he is. And that's a fact. And he's not alone. Not by a long shot. Yeah. Ask me if I give a damn how big their audiences are. Ask me. Stalin had big audiences. Mao had big audiences. Go right down the list. So what? So damn what? Father Coughlin had massive audiences in the 1940s. Massive. And the crap that he spewed. That's right. So what? History will treat these people as they deserve to be treated. You know what's interesting? We remember during the 30s and 40s who fought back. We remember the righteous Gentiles who fought back. We remember the Jews who fought back. We remember the Americans, regardless of faith, who fought back, the Europeans who fought back. We despise those who gave aid and comfort to the Axis powers, to the Third Reich. This is getting very bad. Very bad. It's time for all patriots to speak out. I don't care if you speak out at the corner deli, at the pizzeria, at the Wegmans or the CVS or the 7-Eleven. I don't care if you talk back at the pub, on the bus, on the subway, although they'll probably take your life in your own hands, but you understand what I mean. We don't have to sit here silently while our country's being invaded and destroyed. Look at me. Yes, I have a microphone. Yes, I have a camera. The good thing is I can spread the word. The bad thing is the bad guy's here too, if you know what I'm saying, Mr. Producer. But I'm never going to stop. Never. Certainly not of my own free will, that's for sure. We'll be right back.
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11: Here is your KZRG forecast. Temperatures will get warmer for the weekend. In the meantime, partly cloudy tonight with gusty winds out of the south and a low falling to the upper 60s. Clouds will increase tomorrow with gusty winds again. There may be an occasional afternoon thunderstorm for Friday with a high of 86. Cloudy Friday night with a low down to 71. And it's beautiful weather if you're going to be spending some time outdoors during the weekend with some sunshine Saturday and Sunday, some gusty winds out of the south at times, and high temperatures each day climbing into the mid-80s. I'm Jeff Maher in the KZRG Storm Center.
15: When we talk about Israel, we're not just talking about a place. 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
2: Fox News, I'm Tom Graham. President Trump and Chinese leader Xi Jinping set to hold a second round of talks while in Beijing. The two leaders have been discussing trade, Taiwan, and Iran. Fox's Peter Doocy.
3: They have a lot of loose ends that they need to tie up. President Trump says that Xi has offered to help end the Iran war any way that he can.
2: Details about how Beijing would help end the war are unclear. A top member of the Trump administration traveling to Cuba today, Fox's Carmen Roberts.
4: The CIA says Director John Ratcliffe met with Cuban officials, including Fidel Castro's grandnephew, Raul Rodriguez Castro, to deliver President Trump's message that the U.S. is prepared to seriously engage on economic and security issues, but only if Cuba makes fundamental changes.
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5: Partly cloudy tonight with an overnight low of 70. I'm Steve Smith. 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
6: We don't do this now. I don't want to think about what the future holds.
5: West Central Missouri Congressman Mark Alford on the war with Iran after being asked about high gas prices.
6: I don't have a crystal ball in this. I do know that we do have control over the Straits of Hormuz right now.
5: Alford says other countries in the region, though, need to step up and help us keep the strait secure. Meanwhile, no more child marriages in Oklahoma. Sooner State has become the 17th in the nation now to ban anyone under 18 getting married. No exceptions. The measure goes into effect November 1st. State law currently allows minors to get married with the consent of a parent or guardian, and children 16 or under can be married with authorization by a court. And the state of Missouri is one signature away from requiring porn sites to check each user's age before granting access. That legislation would also ban websites from keeping personal information of users after verifying age. Many House Democrats opposed it. Now goes to Governor Kehoe's desk for his decision. I'm Steve Smith. Next news in less than 30 minutes. Breaking news as it happens.

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1: Here is your KZRG forecast. Temperatures will get warmer for the weekend. In the meantime, partly cloudy tonight with gusty winds out of the south and a low falling into the upper 60s. Clouds will increase tomorrow with gusty winds again. There may be an occasional afternoon thunderstorm for Friday with a high of 86. Cloudy Friday night with a low down to 71. And it's beautiful weather if you're going to be spending some time outdoors during the weekend with some sunshine Saturday and Sunday, some gusty winds out of the south at times, and high temperatures each day climbing into the mid-80s. I'm Jeff Maher in the KZRG Storm Center.
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0: We love our friends at the International Fellowship of Christians and Jews. What a wonderful group. What a wonderful group. When we talk about Israel, we're not just talking about a place. We're talking about a people connected to a promise. A promise made by God. One he has never broken. One that continues today. Because God's character doesn't change. What he begins, he sustains. What he promises, he fulfills. And that matters today, right now, in the Holy Land, Israel. Families run to shelters as sirens sound. This isn't just a crisis. It's a call to respond. For Christians, well, the Holy Land is yours too. And caring for the Jewish people isn't rooted in politics. It's rooted in trust in a God who keeps his word. So we don't stay distant. We step in with prayer and practical help. 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They're there on the ground. On the ground. Come hell or high water. 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What a beautiful, wonderful organization. Christians and Jews working hand in hand. And we're going to have to. We're going to need to. Because the enemy is on the move. That's right, I don't mess around. The enemy is on the move. International Fellowship of Christians and Jews. 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Please check them out. The information is very, very important over there. Let's take a call here in Chicago, Illinois, the great WLS. Alan, how are you?
1: Great, Mark. How are you?
0: Very well, thank you, Mark.
1: My girlfriend has a photograph of her holding a London Times and 07 that reads, "The End of Europe as We Know It." Mm-hmm. But as far as Iran, I think that Trump is brilliant because a former IEA inspector said this. He's a nuclear engineer. He said, "We mm-hmm. do not know the entire of what's gone on there. It's a puzzle missing pieces." And another inspector said that we have to be sure to focus on one thing and one thing only, and that is the nuclear fuel, mm-hmm. because if they disperse it to radicals around the world, they could wreak havoc all over the world, including China. Mm-hmm. And it would be harder for us to detect and harder for us to control at that time. So we've got to wait, be patient, hold off, but get it, because we have to have control of it. And I'm sure Mossad is in there spying and getting all the information
0: that they
1: need.
0: Yeah, but they can't be there forever, and nobody can. And that's the problem. You can be patient to a point, but the American people have lost their patience, and this worries me a lot. It worries me a lot. And not only that, I think if there's not the elimination of this regime, they will be right back at this. Maybe it'll be in 5 years or 10 years, but our kids and grandkids are going to have to deal with it. That's my concern. The other thing that people aren't talking about, if I may raise this, is plutonium. They were refining plutonium, which, of course, is another major element in making a bomb. And I'd love to know more about the plutonium issue as well. But we're going to be chasing these guys from one end of the world to the other. I don't think we're going to have the stick-to-itiveness with our military to be in the region forever to try and manage them and keep them in a box. I just don't, particularly when we're going to have other issues to deal with, like communist China and so forth. So to me, you don't get many opportunities when you have an enemy that is this weak. And the window is open, but it closes. To finally put the knife in their heart. That's my concern right now. But thank you for your call, my friend. I appreciate it. You know, this guy, Christoph, who wrote that horrendous article in the New York Times about, we've read these stories about goats and what goes on over there. I'm not going to even get into that. But it's the other way around, isn't it? Nonetheless, over at the Washington Free Beacon, they remind us, Times columnist Christoph's father fought on the Nazi side in World War II. The Hamas prison rape dog propagandist's dad also defended Vichy war criminal, then committed suicide after decades of nightmares. And it was Christoph who wrote about it. Now, New York Times columnist Nicholas Christoph, they read at the Free Beacon, whose article accusing Israel of using dogs and carrots to rape Palestinian prisoners is being denounced by the Israeli Foreign Ministry as Hamas propaganda fabricated and a baseless blood libel, had a father who served on the Nazi side during World War II. In Christoph's 2024 memoir, Chasing Hope, he writes, "When I was growing up and other kids talked about their dads heroically battling the Nazis, I kept quiet. I didn't want to admit that my father had actually fought for a year on the same side as the Nazis." Christoph's father also wrote a letter to the editor of the Times in 1989 defending Paul Touvier, the intelligence chief of a pro-Nazi militia in Vichy, France, who was convicted of killing seven Jewish hostages. Christoph's father wrote that in World War II, quote, "In so many cases, it was sometimes difficult indeed to draw a sharp line between friend and enemy, patriot and traitor, moral and immoral acts. To do good," he wrote, "you often had to do evil too. Time and again, people had to quantify either their ethics. I am permitted to be this much immoral to achieve that much good. Kill so many to save that many." And once the war ended, it was a question to what extent personal commitments or obligations taken under one set of circumstances were still binding totally different circumstances, moral and political. He sounds like a Nazi. By the way, Alex Soros posted that his father knows what anti-Semitism is like. What a piece of crap that guy is. George Soros had no problem working with a Nazi as a, I won't even say a child, a teenager, when they were selling the property of his old neighbors out from under them. When I hear about those schmucks, the disclosure that Christoph's father served in the Romanian military on the Nazi side may help to explain, they write, why Christoph would be so eager to demonize Israel in particular when prison abuse cases are plentiful worldwide, and especially in New York. The Princeton historian Bernard Lewis, who had served Britain in World War II from 1940 to 45 in the Royal Armored Corps and Intelligence Corps, and at M16 wrote a 2005 article in the American Scholar. Quote, "The new anti-Semitism," in which he observed that Jew-baiting, Jew-hating, or generally being unpleasant to Jews serves a purpose by bringing non-Jews a kind of relief, wrote Lewis. "For more than half a century, any discussion of Jews and their problems has been overshadowed by the grim memories of the crimes of the Nazis and of the complicity, acquiescence, or indifference of so many others." Anyway, the point is Christoph's father fought for the Nazis. And now his boy writes essentially for Hamas. That would be my take. We salute our armed forces, police officers, firefighters, emergency personnel, ICE, our truckers. And I want to thank all of you, you great Americans, red-blooded Americans, and I'll see you right here tomorrow, Friday. God bless.
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5: In the NHL playoffs, the Canadiens are outscoring the Sabres 5-3, 42 seconds left to go in the second period. And news out of the NFL as the 2026 schedule has been released. For the season opener, we got a Super Bowl 60 rematch between the Patriots and Seahawks on Wednesday, September 9th. For the first time ever, this season will include a Thanksgiving Eve game. The Packers in LA taking on the Rams. And the Seahawks and Rams, who played three times last season, won't face each other until week 16. The Jets, Titans, Raiders, Cardinals, and Dolphins all received no primetime games. In baseball, the Reds took care of business at home. They crushed the Nationals 15-1. The Mariners placed Cal Raleigh on the 10-day IL with a right oblique strain, and they took care of business on the road, defeating the Astros 8-3. The Twins crushed the Marlins 9-1. And right now, the Cubs are edging the Braves 1-0. It is the top of the sixth.
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7: Working lunch. I'm Lisa Lucera, Fox News. That's the next part of the talks between President Trump and China's President Xi Jinping. Yesterday's meeting focused on Iran, where President Trump said Xi offered help, and on trade, as President Trump wants Xi to open China to more U.S. businesses.
8: Something they probably won't resolve is the main thing, it turns out, President Xi wants out of this summit. He wanted to tell President Trump that the number one priority for U.S. and Chinese relations is that China can basically do whatever they want with Taiwan, and they do not want any interference from the United States government if they choose to make a military move.
7: Fox's Peter Ducey in Beijing. The Supreme Court will allow an abortion pill to be available by mail nationwide while a lawsuit plays out.
9: Two makers of mifepristone argued a recent federal appeals court ruling caused chaos and confusion for patients and pharmacies. That ruling determined an in-person visit to a doctor was necessary to receive the medication. The companies asked the Supreme Court to block the lower court's decision and allow patients to receive the pills by mail. Thursday, the High Court granted the drug makers' emergency requests while the legal challenge plays out.
7: Fox's Kevin Uretsky. The original case was brought by the state of Louisiana, which argued the FDA regulation violated its sovereignty. Federal prosecutors have made an arrest in connection with the deaths of seven migrants found in a train box car on Sunday. Myra Huerta is charged with harboring illegal migrants. Laredo Mayor Victor Trevino says the victims from Honduras and Mexico likely died of heat stroke.
10: Based on preliminary medical reports, they did not pass away in our city, but they were discovered here after hours of suffering.
7: Deputies believe the seventh victim may have fallen or been pushed out of the train car. 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
11: Partly cloudy tonight with an overnight low of 70. I'm Steve Smith. Here's what's trending on News Talk KZRG. A man from Vernon County is in jail after an arrest on firearm and drug charges. 45-year-old James Cheek of Milo was arrested after a traffic stop and search revealed two loaded handguns and marijuana in his pickup truck. Also a pipe in that truck tested positive for meth. Cheek is charged with being a felony and unlawful possession of a firearm, felony possession of a controlled substance, and felony the unlawful use of a weapon. He's being held on a $5,000 cash-only bond in the Vernon County Jail. Legislation to allow open containers of alcohol at the Lake of the Ozarks is on its way to Governor Kehoe's desk. Marshall Griffin has more.
12: The bill would allow Osage Beach, Lake Ozark, and other lake area governments to create walkable entertainment districts in which patrons can carry drinks in designated containers between restaurants, bars, and other businesses while maintaining compliance with alcohol laws. It would be illegal, though, to set foot outside the designated entertainment district while holding an open container. Supporters say the measure supports tourism, local jobs, and economic development while maintaining safety protections. The bill passed both chambers with strong bipartisan support. Marshall Griffin, Missouri Net.
11: MSSU's Mission Hills Mansion celebrates its 100th anniversary on Friday. 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
17: Here is your KZRG forecast. Partly cloudy tonight with a low falling to 69 with gusty winds at times, and a windy Friday with an occasional afternoon thunderstorm and a high of 86. For the weekend, sunshine Saturday and Sunday with highs in the mid-80s. I'm Jeff Maher in the KZRG Storm Center.
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19: Rising from the heart of the swamp, a beacon of truth is casting its light. 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
20: All right, 844-484-3872, 844-4-THE-USA. That's the way to join us today from coast to coast. From sea to shining sea, the President of the United States meeting with Xi Jinping, the leader of Communist China. Talking to him, we got a couple of readouts. Here's the President of the United States after the meeting.
21: It was a fantastic day. And in particular, I want to thank President Xi, my friend, for this magnificent welcome. And it really was a magnificent welcome like none other. And for so graciously hosting us on this very historic state visit. We had extremely positive and productive conversations and meetings today with the Chinese delegation earlier. And this evening is another cherished opportunity to discuss among friends some of the things that we discussed today, all good for the United States and for China. And it was a great honor to be with you.
20: The deal maker, killing him with kindness. President Trump being very warm, as always, to Xi Jinping, but a lot of tough conversations to be had. We had two sides, of course, to this conversation, and I guarantee you the American side is a lot closer to the truth. We got the U.S. readout and the Chinese readout. Let me give you the White House side of things. They wrote this after the meeting yesterday between Xi Jinping, overnight after the meeting between Xi Jinping and President Trump. From the bilateral meeting in Beijing, President Trump had a good meeting with President Xi of China. The two sides discussed ways to enhance economic cooperation between our two countries, including expanding market access for American businesses into China and increasing Chinese investment into our industries. That is, spend more money here, would you please? Not surprised President Trump would ask for that. Leaders from many of the United States' largest companies joined a portion of the meeting. So a bunch of those CEOs, Elon Musk, Tim Apple, and others joining the meeting. The president's also highlighted the need to build on progress in ending the flow of fentanyl precursors into the United States, as well as increasing Chinese purchases of American agricultural products. All right, let's pause there for a moment. The fentanyl, this I was telling you yesterday that this is going to be a huge topic of conversation because it's an ever-present concern for the United States that well over 100,000 Americans are killed each year due to drug overdoses. A lot of that poison comes directly from China, or somewhat indirectly. The precursors are sold to the cartels at cost. The cartels assemble them using Chinese pill pressing machines bought at cost from the Chinese. And then they use Chinese encrypted apps to smuggle the drugs into the United States to kill Americans. China, of course, very involved in all of this. Now, China for years has played this game of pretend. We had no idea. Oh, we're really cracking down on it. And they haven't really done much to crack down on it. The only thing that has worked is we sealed up our border and we blew up drug boats. That's worked. The inflow of fentanyl has dropped by more than 50%, according to the Trump administration, thanks to those efforts. But the president telling Xi Jinping behind closed doors here at this meeting, knock it off. Work with me. Let's end this. Stop killing my people. That's the, man, talk about a high-stakes negotiation, because we're so intertwined with China. This is it. I mean, insofar as the world has polarity, you know, it's us and then it's China. In terms of, you think of the world as bipolar, that's the closest thing right now. China wielding all sorts of influence, including over Iran, including funding that terror regime that's caused so much chaos in the Middle East. That's China. China, who's always doing military drills with all of our adversaries, Iran, North Korea, Venezuela, back when Maduro was running the show. North Korea. It's endless. So this is a big deal. So the president, again, he knows the stakes, but he's treating, as he always does, he's treating Xi Jinping very nice on a personal level, but saying, let's tackle the fentanyl. No more of that. We can't have Americans dying. As well as increasing Chinese purchases of American agricultural products. This is designed to be to the benefit of American farmers, obviously, to sell American farm goods in China, including and apparently especially soybeans, soybean farmers would like to be able to sell their crops in vast quantities in China. And China, they love their soy. They love their soy. That's not a bad trade. We make a lot of money. We make more soy boys in China. I think that'd be fun. Wouldn't that be great, Jim? we can soy boy the whole Far East. We'll soy boy China. But again, it is to the benefit of American farmers, more money flowing into our country. The two sides agreed that the Strait of Hormuz, here's Iran, must remain open to support the free flow of energy. President Xi also made clear that China's opposition to the militarization of the strait and any effort to charge a toll for its use. That's Iran. What he's referring to is he's opposed to Iran disrupting traffic in the strait and imposing tolls. Well, if that's the case, Xi, tell your boys to knock it off. You're funding this. Xi Jinping is funding all of this. Stop funding it. In fact, why don't you buy American oil instead? Stop giving money to the Iranians. We've got plenty to export. Why doesn't China buy more of our stuff? The cool thing about oil is you can't steal the intellectual property of that commodity. You know, there's all sorts of things that China, if they buy it, they steal from us. They steal the intellectual property to operate your business there. They steal from us. Oil is not the kind of thing you can just steal. I mean, you can buy it on the black market. That's how China's been doing it. But you can't just generate it in your own factory. China needs oil. America's got it to sell. Let's make a deal. And so that brings me to the next line. Xi Jinping, according to the White House, expressed interest in purchasing more American oil to reduce China's dependence on the strait in the future. That is wonderful. If we can hold China to this, that is a very, very big deal for a number of reasons. Economics. More money flowing to the United States, the American energy industry, more money in the American economy, more jobs in the American economy. That's priority one. Perfect. National security. If China is not giving all of its money to terror regimes to buy their oil on the black market and instead is buying it from the United States of America, it helps us on a national security level. So that's a good sign. I like that. Both countries agreed that Iran can never have a nuclear weapon. Again, Xi, these are your boys. These are your boys. Get control of your boy or whoever's running the Iranian regime now. Now, on the Chinese side, they got cocky. The Chinese side put out a readout yesterday of this meeting with President Trump, and they were focused on one thing and one thing only, Taiwan. And notice the United States, we didn't have anything about Taiwan in our notes. And that's clearly on purpose. You know, these statements that are released publicly, we say what we want and we withhold what we want. And all of it sends a message. And the fact that the White House didn't even include Taiwan is a message to China that we don't really think very much of your ask on that subject. But yeah, okay, fine. You said it. Here's what China said. President Xi, this is according to Mao Ning, a Chinese spokeswoman, represents the commies there. President Xi stressed to President Trump that the Taiwan question is the most important issue in China-U.S. relations. If it is handled properly, the bilateral relationship will enjoy overall stability. Listen to this. I'm reading this. This sounds like a mafia threat as you listen to this. Otherwise, the two countries will have clashes and even conflicts, putting the entire relationship in great jeopardy. Taiwan independence and cross-strait peace are as irreconcilable as fire and water. Safeguarding peace and stability across the Taiwan Strait is the biggest common denominator between China and the U.S. Okay. One, I'll tell you what my instinct is, and I guarantee it's shared by every American who just heard this. We don't take kindly to you threatening the president of the United States. So don't do that anymore. Now, President Trump can handle himself. We keep electing him because he can handle these things. But that's a deeply annoying thing. You're an annoyance to us to say something like that. The other piece of this is Taiwan. Why is Taiwan important directly to the U.S. interest? You know, the president has maintained the same what they call strategic ambiguity of many administrations before him on the issue of Taiwan. You know, we provide all sorts of military support to Taiwan. China really hates this. And of course, you know, President Trump has kept that going, and it ticks the Chinese off to no end. Taiwan loves it. The people of Taiwan love it. They love their independence and they want to maintain it. But our interest is, what benefit do we derive from Taiwan? Well, the answer is computer chips. The world's computer chips come from Taiwan. Almost all of them, actually. Taiwan produces 90%. Of the world's most advanced computer chips. Most advanced. So that's a critical supply chain, isn't it? Deeply critical. We want the commies running the computer chip industry. We want the Chinese to take over that whole thing and have the world by the huevos. I don't think so. I don't think so. Which is why President Trump is working on moving as much microchip, computer chip manufacturing to the United States as possible. We are upscaling our production here in the United States rapidly. In fact, we have an agreement I told you about earlier this year with TSMC. That's the principal company in Taiwan that produces so many of these chips. We have an agreement with TSMC to do more onshore manufacturing right here in the United States. And this has caused some consternation in Taiwan because Taiwan sees their chip development as a security blanket against Chinese invasion. But regardless, whatever China decides to do going into the future, as they clearly want to invade Iran, the most important thing to the American president is and should be the safety, security of the American people. That's the most important thing. And so this is very high stakes. I mean, look, you have Xi Jinping going into this meeting. President Trump's treating him very nicely. Xi Jinping rolling out the communist red carpet, the president grateful for the nice gestures that the Chinese regime has made. But this is as serious as it gets. because we're negotiating with one of our signature adversaries, a complicated one, an economy that we're very intertwined with. President Trump trying to welcome more investment from China in the United States, more money flowing in our direction, bringing American CEOs with him, trying to get more American energy sold to a massive market, 1.5 billion people. This is huge. It's a very, very big deal. Trying to solve the Iran conflict and trying to figure out a way to keep us out of any more wars going forward and protecting Americans. And he's doing it all as we speak. More ahead on The Vince Show.
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17: Here is your KZRG forecast. Temperatures will get warmer for the weekend. In the meantime, partly cloudy tonight with gusty winds out of the south and a low falling to the upper 60s. Clouds will increase tomorrow with gusty winds again. There may be an occasional afternoon thunderstorm for Friday with a high of 86. Cloudy Friday night with a low down to 71. And the beautiful weather if you're going to be spending some time outdoors during the weekend with some sunshine Saturday and Sunday, some gusty winds out of the south at times, and high temperatures each day climbing into the mid-80s. I'm Jeff Marr in the KZRG Storm Center.
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20: All right, we've got the president and Xi Jinping. You see, President Trump took a sip of champagne. President Trump is a teetotaler. He does not drink alcohol. In fact, he's talked before that it was because of his older brother who had a drinking problem. He said he's not a drinker. He doesn't smoke. He's just tried to lead a clean life, other than lots of McDonald's. You know, he's not really into the stuff that can tear up your body. And so he had a sip of champagne last night. It was a toast. He raised his glass in a toast to Xi Jinping and his hosts, and he had a nice little sip, a single sip. And it looked like, Jim, did you see the video? He looked a little like he didn't like it very much. He was like, okay, that's fine. And then he puts it down on the tray of I want to say waiter, but he doesn't look like a waiter. He looks like a Secret Service agent that was just taking the drink away on a nice silver tray. And that was it. That was a single sip. So there you go. An historic moment overseas as President Trump goes to China and takes a sip of alcohol. I don't even know if he really... There's some speculation that he just touched it to his lips and then put it back down. That might be. We'll have to ask him when we get the opportunity. All right. President Trump did invite Xi Jinping back to the United States at the dinner. He said, you're welcome. Come by in September. We'll leave a key under the mat for you.
21: Thank you again, President Xi, for this beautiful welcome. And tonight it is my honor to extend an invitation to you and Madam Peng to visit us at the White House this September 20th.
20: By the way, I think it's Madam Xi. Don't they do it backwards? Like, I think the last name is first with the Chinese. It's like, it's just President Xi, Chairman Xi, or whatever. Madam Peng, that would be, I think, her first name.
21: Fourth, and we look forward to it. And I'd now like to raise a glass and propose a toast to the rich and enduring ties between the American and Chinese people. It's a very special relationship, and I want to thank you again. This has been an amazing period of time.
20: Xi Jinping spoke, of course, in Chinese, translated, and recognized the United States of America, marking its 250th anniversary. But I would say pay attention to the values he says that Americans are dwelling on.
2: This is a historic visit. This year marks the start of China's 15th five-year plan for economic and social development. The over 1.4 billion people of China, drawing on the rich heritage of our over 5,000-year civilization, are advancing Chinese modernization on all fronts through high-quality development. This year is also the 250th anniversary of American independence. The over 300 million American people are reinvigorating the spirit of patriotism, innovation, and enterprise, and ushering in a new journey for the development of the United States.
20: Patriotism, innovation, and enterprise is how he described the American spirit. Notice what he left out. Liberty. Freedom. These are not communist ideals. The last thing he wants to do is laud the thing that would defeat the system that he has built. There's just no, he doesn't want to bring it up. Because if you were to like, hey, here's what makes America great in its 250 years. Liberty, freedom would be the key element. That would be item number one on the list. He didn't mention it.
2: The people of China and the United States are both great peoples, achieving the great rejuvenation of the Chinese nation and making America great again can go hand in hand. We can help each other succeed and advance the well-being of the whole world.
20: The only thing you need to let us do is invade Taiwan. That was the message. That was the message in the meeting. I don't think President Trump's interested in that. He didn't even mention Taiwan in the White House readout. We got a lot going on. Are Democrats behaving themselves while President Trump is overseas? No, they're not. We've got the details all ahead on The Vince Show.
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5: Fox News, I'm Tom Rigotti. President Trump has been talking trade with China's leader. Fox's Peter Doocy is in Beijing.
6: There's about a dozen American CEOs here, and only one of them that we know of has secured a deal. That is the Boeing CEO, who is part of the American delegation, who President Trump says is going to walk away from here with a deal with the Chinese government to buy 200 jumbo jets.
5: The U.S. government cleared 10 Chinese companies to buy NVIDIA's H200 artificial intelligence chips. Democrats are accusing Republicans of pushing out black voters in their latest redistricting push. Here's Fox's Chad Pergram.
7: New South Carolina maps could mean former House Majority Whip Jim Clyburn can't win. Still, Democrats believe they can seize the House despite a shrinking map. Democrats are banking on Republicans overplaying their redistricting hand.
5: The Supreme Court declared racial gerrymandering unconstitutional last month. 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
17: Here is your KZRG forecast. Temperatures will get warmer for the weekend. In the meantime, partly cloudy.

0: Occasional afternoon thunderstorm for Friday with a high of 86. Cloudy Friday night with a low down to 71. And then beautiful weather if you're going to be spending some time outdoors during the weekend with some sunshine Saturday and Sunday, some gusty winds out of the south at times, and high temperatures each day climbing into the mid-80s. I'm Jeff Marr in the KZRG Storm Center.
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2: Okay. Hey, Jim, can I test a piece of technology with you? Would that be okay? I want to test something. He's nodding. He's not nodding. Actually, he's looking at me confused. Let me play. So just a little bit of audio, and then I'm going to test to see whether my sensor button works. And if it does, then I can play this audio for you. Because Bill Malusian just shared a news story on Fox News, and I don't think he was cursing. I think he said the word ship, S-H-I-P. I believe that's what he said. And so let me just test this real fast. This is what it would sound like if I censored.
3: Effective immediately. Correspondent Bill Malusian.
2: Okay, perfect. All right, it is working. All right, great. So Bill Malusian with the news update here. I'm going to censor it, but I'm pretty sure he just says ship. And here he is talking about the U.S. Border Patrol Chief Michael Banks has resigned effective immediately. Why is that? Is there a scandal afoot? Here's Bill Malusian.
3: Bill.
4: Yeah, Harris, good morning to you. I just talked to Chief Banks a few moments ago. He confirmed to me via a text message that, yes, he is resigning from his position effective immediately. Now, a little color on him. He became U.S. Border Patrol Chief as soon as President Trump took office, and he has overseen the quietest border in U.S. history. Illegal crossings have plummeted to the lowest levels on record. Here's what he tells me in a statement, quote, "It's just time, man. I feel like I got the back on course from the least secure, disastrous, chaotic border to the most secure border in this country has ever seen. Time to pass the reins. 37 years. It's time to enjoy the family and life." Now, with the great work he's done on the southern border, it didn't come without any controversy, of course. We remember back in Minnesota in January, the shooting and killing of Alex Pretty. That was U.S. Border Patrol agents. There was controversy about Border Patrol agents going into the interior of the country, essentially acting as ICE officers. Normally, they're within 100 miles of the border. The Trump administration had been using them to go.
2: I hate the word controversy. Controversy is one of my least favorite words. I mean, sometimes it's a useful shorthand for there's much ado about something. But, you know, the left is just causing chaos. It's not really controversy. It's just left-wing mindless hysteria.
4: Go into the interior of the country and help round up illegal immigrants. I can give you a little more color. The first time I ever met Chief Banks was in Eagle Pass, Texas, I believe in 2022 or 2023. At that time, he was serving as the border czar for the state of Texas. That is when Texas was trying to secure its own border. Yeah. Chief Banks is a huge border security guy. He's worked for a long time in Border Patrol, decades in border law enforcement, and he was the guy in charge of the state of Texas, putting out all that razor wire, deploying Texas state troopers everywhere.
2: Remember that?
4: Barricades in the water. He has been leading the charge on securing the border after the disastrous 4 years of the Biden administration. He feels in that text message to me that he's done that job. It's time for him to pack up and sail off into the sunset. This, of course, happening, Harris, as a CBP and ICE still remain unfunded as we speak.
2: Well, he should leave with his head held very high. He's been a part of the greatest turnaround operation when it comes to border security in our nation's history. It's been amazing. It's been amazing. And he got his warm up by protecting Jim there in Texas from border invaders during the Biden era. And then he started working on behalf of the rest of us. U.S. Border Patrol Chief Michael Banks sounds like he's moving on to the next thing in life. He said 37 years is a real career. That's not a short amount of time to do anything. 37 years, he says, it's time to enjoy family and life. Well, good for him. And leaving on a very high note, you know. Lots of professional athletes, they screw this up. They'll go too long. You know, they'll be at their absolute peak, and then they'll spend a couple of years wasting away in the league. And then you're like, what happened to you? You should have left when you were at your peak. Should have let Michael Banks is doing that. That's great news. How old is he? He's been in there for 37 years. He's seasoned. He's a little seasoned, and he's headed out the door. Anyway, good for him. Congratulations to Michael Banks, and thank you on behalf of the country. Seriously, thank you. I love having the most secure border in America's history.

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5: Here is your KZRG forecast. Temperatures will get warmer for the weekend. In the meantime, partly cloudy tonight with gusty winds out of the south and a low falling to the upper 60s. Clouds will increase tomorrow with gusty winds again. There may be an occasional afternoon thunderstorm for Friday with a high of 86. Cloudy Friday night with a low down to 71. And there's beautiful weather if you're going to be spending some time outdoors during the weekend with some sunshine Saturday and Sunday, some gusty winds out of the south at times, and high temperatures each day climbing into the mid-80s. I'm Jeff Maher in the KZRG Storm Center.
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7: We are getting some updates from the Vice President of the United States on his effort to tackle fraud in the United States right now. So I love the 1-2 punch. We got President Trump handling the national security questions overseas with Marco Rubio there helping him too. And J.D. Vance back home dealing with all the fraudsters. Yesterday at the White House, he's in Maine right now dealing with this. Maine. You know, there's a big Somali population in Maine. We've seen a lot of Somali fraud. But right yesterday, they were talking about getting rid of the fraud in California in particular. And they cut off 800 Medicaid taking operations, and almost none of them called back. Here's J.D. Vance and Dr. Oz talking about this. How, like, they didn't even try and fix the, quote, problem.
9: So, Dr. Oz, I want to make sure I understand this well. So you're saying that we kicked off 800 fraudulent healthcare providers off of the Medicare system, and not a single one of them called the government and said, hey, you made a mistake.
3: We've had a handful of calls. We're not sure they're legitimate yet, but it's less than 20 out of 800, and we're auditing them.
9: Unbelievable. So at least 780 are not even trying to claim that they're not fraudulent. And again, those are businesses that we were giving hundreds of millions, in some cases billions of dollars to, not to provide services, but to make a fraudster rich. It's just completely insane. Drives home the scale and scope of the problem.
7: Massive, just massive. What a great thing. This is what we want. More proactive thinking. Cut these guys off at the pass. Stop them before they steal our money. Keep that from happening so we can keep our money here in the country. And then, of course, he's got his prosecutors too. So let's prosecute these people. Let's get a conviction. And then let's sentence them to be thrown into the sun. More ahead on The Vince Show.

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1: In the NHL playoffs, the Canadiens are on top of the Sabres 6-3, 2 minutes left to go in the third period. Montreal looking to take a 3-2 series lead. At 9:30 Eastern time, the Golden Knights are on the road in Anaheim looking to close out the Ducks. In baseball, Kyle Schwarber has hit his 18th home run of the season as the Phillies are on top of the Red Sox 3-1. It is the bottom of the ninth inning. Elsewhere in baseball, the White Sox are on top of the Royals 5-2. It is the bottom of the seventh. Earlier today, the Mets beat the Tigers 9-4. Minnesota Twins beat the Marlins 9-1. Brewers beat the Padres 7-1. News out of the NFL as the schedule has been released. We got a Super Bowl 60 rematch between the Patriots and Seahawks on September 9th. And the Jets, Titans, Raiders, Cardinals, and Dolphins were teams that received no primetime games.
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4: Business. I'm Lee Silicera, Fox News. That's what President Trump says about China's President Xi Jinping after the first round of meetings between them, telling Fox's Hannity when he first came into office, China was taking advantage of the U.S.
5: And now we do great with China, and we have a very good relationship. We have a friendship, really. He's a tremendous leader. He's been here a long time, very powerful. Very strong. There's no doubt about it.
4: The president and Xi are said to have a working lunch in about 2 hours. And on Iran, the president said the U.S. is monitoring Iran's military, even as the pause in fighting continues.
5: We know exactly what they put up. You know, they had a little respite. And so they're trying to get a few things together. They have taken some missiles from underground. We know exactly what they're doing. It'll all be gone in one day.
4: President rejected Iran's counteroffer of a peace deal earlier this month, but said the ceasefire would stay in place as negotiations continue. The Justice Department accusing Yale University of discrimination.
6: The DOJ says a probe found Black and Hispanic students have a much higher chance of admission to the medical school than Asian or white students, despite often having lower grade point averages and test scores. Many colleges have previously used several factors in considering students for admission in an effort to increase diversity and underrepresented groups. Yale is the second institution to face discrimination allegations by the DOJ this month.
4: Fox's Tom Graham. Texas has put to death a man who experts for both prosecutors and defense attorneys had said was intellectually disabled for the killing of a retired college professor. Edward Busby Jr. died by lethal injection hours after the Supreme Court lifted a stay over his disabilities claims. This coming as Oklahoma has allowed Richard Glossop, who was nearly executed three times for the 1997 killing of his former boss, to be freed on bond while he awaits a new trial. 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
7: Partly cloudy tonight with an overnight low of 70. I'm Steve Smith. Here's what's trending on News Talk KZRG. A judge in Oklahoma has granted former death row inmate Richard Glossop's request for bail. Bail for Glossop has been set at a reported $500,000. It states that if Glossop posts bail, he'll have to wear an ankle monitor and will reside with his wife at their home. He'll also have a 10 p.m. curfew and can have no contact with witnesses. Glossop was convicted of first-degree murder in the death of Barry Van Treese case in January 1997. That conviction was thrown out by the Supreme Court in 2025. Missouri lawmakers have passed legislation giving the Attorney General the authority to prosecute and sue businesses that knowingly hire illegal immigrants. The sponsor is Republican State Representative Jeff Vernetti of Camdenton.
8: If a contractor is knowingly hiring illegal workers and a complaint is filed to the Attorney General's office, they have no real ability to find the business, potentially stop the practice from happening.
7: Kansas Attorney General Chris Kobach today announced the winners of the Youth Suicide Prevention Youth Art Contest. The contest was open to Kansas youth in grades 6 through 12. You can read more and see the winning art inside the KZRG app. Steve Smith, News Talk KZRG.
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11: Here is your KZRG forecast. Partly cloudy tonight with a low falling to 69 with gusty winds at times, and a windy Friday with an occasional afternoon thunderstorm and a high of 86. For the weekend, sunshine Saturday and Sunday with highs in the mid-80s. I'm Jeff Maher in the KZRG Storm Center.
3: 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Rising from the heart of the swamp, a beacon of truth is casting its light. 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
12: 844-484-3872, 844-4 the USA. That's the way to join us today. From coast to coast, from sea to shining sea. We've got so much to get to today. Did the CIA raid the Director of National Intelligence? Man, that was a big dramatic saga breaking out yesterday. We'll get to some of that coming up on the program as well. But first, there's a congressional hearing today that I have been very attentive to. I've been very interested in what the hell's going down there. And it involves a couple of the Democrat leaders from a place called Fairfax County, Virginia, just outside the nation's capital. It's a sanctuary county, which not for Americans. It's not the kind of place where Americans go for safety. No, it's where illegal aliens are not subjected to criminal consequences when they stab you. When they stab American citizens, they're just allowed to go free again. They're just, oh, that's okay. That's okay. Just get back out there. You try again. Maybe at some point you'll behave yourself. And they don't behave themselves. They go on to kill people like Stephanie Minter. Stephanie Minter murdered in cold blood recently by an illegal alien from Sierra Leone. Abdul Jallo is the guy's name. And stabs her to death in a bus stop in Northern Virginia. And that guy should have never been out in public. In fact, local cops, the Fairfax County Police Department, had warned the Commonwealth's attorney, the equivalent to a state's attorney in another state, but in Virginia it's the Commonwealth's attorney. They had warned the Commonwealth's attorney, don't let this guy out. You let this guy out, he's going to stab again. It's only a matter of time before he stabs somebody to death. And sure enough, they let him out, and he goes on to stab Stephanie Minter to death. It's been a complete nightmare. And so what has that led to? You'd hope that there'd be some consequences somewhere. Well, the good news is, insofar as we can derive any good news from this, is that Harmy Dillon, the head of the Civil Rights Division at the Justice Department, she has launched now a full-blown criminal investigation into the Fairfax County Commonwealth's attorney, Steve Descano. This guy is a Soros-funded whack job, and there's a lot of them across the country. And Harmy Dillon said that this is just the beginning. They're going to go after more of these guys all across the country. These Soros-funded prosecutors who are not prosecuting, instead, they're agents of chaos. They allow criminals to move through a revolving door right back out into the public. And it's totally destructive. And by the way, if you're a Democrat who thinks that this is somehow protecting illegal aliens are usually the ones getting killed by dangerous illegal aliens. So it's not even helping that quote-unquote community. It's all so insane and destructive. So Steve Descano and the local sheriff in Fairfax County, an elected Democrat, Kincaid, both hauled before Congress today to answer questions. And, well, it didn't go well for them. It didn't go well for them at all. In fact, here's this exchange. Here's Jim Jordan speaking first. You can hear to the sheriff, to the Democrat sheriff, and asking Sheriff Kincaid, is it true that you basically are angry at the prosecutor for all the people that he's been releasing? Didn't you say this to the press recently? And she admitted, actually, yeah, I did. I did say that. And then he turns his attention to the prosecutor, to the Soros guy, who wrote on his own campaign website that if you are an illegal alien, he didn't use that word, but this is what he meant. If you are here illegally in the United States, that will be considered when we decide whether or not to pursue charges against you. And in Democrat speak, what that means is illegal aliens get a get-out-of-jail-free pass that American citizens would not. American citizens who commit crimes, it's much more likely that they will be held accountable by the law than an illegal alien who we will release because we don't want to see them deported. That would hurt Democrats. Why would we deport them? Here's a clip of the hearing. This is Jim Jordan, Sheriff Kincaid, and then that awful Soros prosecutor, Steve Descano. Listen to this.
13: That's why I asked the morale question in light of your statement just a few months ago where you said it's shameful that the guy beside you is not prosecuting people.
14: I did.
13: You said that?
14: I did.
13: Okay, good. Mr. Descano, why'd you change your website?
15: Sir, first of all, let me address what you had said.
13: No. You answered the questions we asked. You answered the questions we asked. I asked a simple question. Why did you change your website last month?
15: Well, sir, your statements about don't want to prosecute guys is absolutely false. And my policies
13: Are you saying what the sheriff wrote me is wrong?
15: No, what I'm saying is that the way that my policies have been
13: December 16th,
15: presented in this
13: you
15: are
13: chose
15: outrageous.
13: She said the Commonwealth's attorney, that's you, chose not to prosecute Mr. Morales Ortiz on December 16th. And they had to release him. They had to do their job because you wouldn't prosecute. What happened on December 17th, Mr. Descano?
15: Well, sir, let's talk about December
13: 16th. No, that's the question. What happened on December 17th?
15: This same guy
13: murdered somebody. And I'm asking you, why did you change your website?
15: Well, do you not want me to talk to you about the actual case?
13: I want you to answer the first question.
12: He doesn't want to talk about this at all. The website that Jim Jordan is referring to is his campaign website. Now, what is a campaign website? What is a campaign website? A campaign website is where you declare to the public how you will conduct yourself if they give you the job. And on that website, he assured his would-be voters. He goes, you vote for me, I'm going to go easy on illegal aliens. He made a promise on the campaign website. And recently, he memory-holed the statement on the website. They deleted it. The second they got the congressional request to appear, he deletes it off of his own website. Now, that is a ham-fisted cover-up if I've ever seen one. This was already well-known. Local media have been covering this, Nick Minock in particular. in Northern Virginia. It's like, he just deletes it. He deletes the evidence of his own civil rights violations. This is why he's under investigation right now. The reason he's under investigation by Harmony Dillon is because he is violating civil rights law by giving disparate treatment to illegal aliens and American citizens. He's treating illegals better. So this is why you've got Jim Jordan correctly going down this line of questioning.
15: Dead, which was about the case.
13: Why change your website?
15: Well, sir, because the website is not my policy. My policy.
12: Wait.
15: I think the voters might be interested in that.
13: This is your campaign website where you said our office will take immigration consequences into account when making charging and plea decisions. Immigration consequences were certainly part of the game here, part of the issue here with Mr. Morales Ortiz.
15: No, they weren't.
13: You decided
15: they absolutely
13: not
15: were not. You are assuming something that is in fact untrue, because you are misrepresenting my policies. My policies do not say that we do not prosecute people.
13: Well, if you're proud of your policies, why'd you change your website?
15: Because that's not my policy. As I told you, sir, campaign statement that I made before I was Commonwealth.
12: Do you hear what he's saying? Am I going crazy? Are you listening to this? He made a commitment on a campaign website that these would be his policies. Voters vote for him on that basis. He arrives in office. He leaves it up on his campaign website for the years that he's been betraying the people of our country. And the second that Congress calls him in to talk about it, he erases it off his campaign website and he says, I was lying. When I campaigned, I was lying about this position.
15: Yes!
12: That's insane. That's a sign of how broken the Democrat base is. He can straight up admit I was lying. And here's the crazy thing. He wasn't lying about his position. He's lying now about the fact that he was lying. This is inception, Jim. This is the lies are, it's a nesting doll of lies. There are lies built within lies. He's lying about the fact that he was lying, because that is exactly how he's comported himself as a so-called prosecutor. He's letting the legal aliens run free and stabbing Stephanie Minter to death. And now he's being called to account for it. And now this testimony under oath is the kind of thing that may be looked upon by the Justice Department as they conduct a criminal investigation into his behavior. And Descano, as crappy of a lawyer as he is, he might be aware of that particular thing. He's trying to craft up defenses in real time because the Justice Department is breathing down his neck because Harmony Dillon is very publicly on his case.
13: Up for 6 years, a week after we send you a letter saying we want you to come testify, shazam, you change it.
15: Because
13: I'm
15: just asking, is
13: that coincidental?
15: Because I could not believe that people were so obtuse that they could not realize what the difference between a campaign statement and an actual office policy.
12: I couldn't believe that they thought I was telling the truth when I campaigned on this issue. You're so obtuse. That's his message to his own voters. You're so stupid for believing me.
13: When you make campaign statements, those aren't true. You're not being honest with your voters.
15: That's not what I'm saying at all, sir.
13: Yes, it is. Sure sounded like it.
15: That's absolutely not. What I'm saying is that when you
12: still haven't told me. By the way, he is so not battle tested. I don't expect this man to have any integrity whatsoever. He's a bad person. He is not accustomed to having somebody question him in this way. He doesn't even know how to handle it. Like, the lies aren't even clever, Jim. This was the most obvious trap imaginable, and he built it for himself. He says, well, people don't know the difference between a campaign website and an actual policy. Well, then what the hell were you campaigning on?
13: Haven't told me why you took it down.
15: Because I was hoping to come here to talk about my office policies, not be distracted by a campaign statement that was made a year before.
12: His office policies are getting Americans killed on a routine basis.
15: I was actually Commonwealth's attorney general and had any cases that were mine.
13: This is almost laughable. This is your policy. You said it right here. You told the voters, if you elect me, I will take into account immigration consequences when making charging and plea decisions.
15: This is my policy, not what you have in your hand.
13: Oh, okay, so what you said to the voters is not real, doesn't count.
15: No, sir, what I'm saying is that as an office holder,
13: I just
15: my
13: find
15: office
13: it interesting.
15: Is run by my policy.
13: Your sheriff said you wouldn't prosecute. This guy gets released, kills someone the next day.
12: Yeah.
13: We start asking about it. You change your website and take down the statements that say you're going to take into account immigration consequences.
12: Wouldn't this be kind of evidence of guilt, you know? Like, I don't know how this works exactly, but, like, the guy's erasing the evidence of his guilt off of his website. He does it right as he receives a demand to appear before Congress to account for himself. He's like, you know, destroying evidence. And then the excuse he cooks up is that he didn't mean it. I had my fingers crossed behind my back when I said I would give illegal aliens better treatment. Who is it? Jim, did you see that before? There's a there's an expression that goes around, and I wish I could credit it appropriately, but it's coming to mind right now, which is, You have to appreciate how much of left-wing discourse is just Democrats pretending not to understand what you're talking about.
14: I don't know who said it, but it's true.
12: It's true. Like, it's like he knows that, like, this Descano character, as goofy as he is and his lisp and everything, he knows exactly what Jim Jordan is saying. He's the one who's being, like, he's play-acting as obtuse. He's pretending to not understand. And that's what it's like dealing with a lot of these Democrats. They just pretend not to understand. And then, of course, in that feigned ignorance, what they're always doing is pursuing power.
14: It's the whole pay no attention to the man behind the curtain strategy.
12: What do you mean?
14: From The Wizard of Oz. Pay no attention to the man behind the
12: curtain. No, I know the reference.
14: He's trying to do. Yeah, that piece of paper, that's the curtain.
12: It's like, yes, that's right.
14: Pay no attention to that.
12: Yeah, ignore that.
14: I'm here to talk about something else.
12: Sure, yeah, I got it. Yeah. Ignore the most obvious thing, that the lever pulling is the guy behind that curtain. And the lever pulling in this case is the guy who's letting illegal aliens kill American citizens. More ahead on The Vince Show.
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20: 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Filings for unemployment benefits in the United States hit 211,000 as the war in Iran burdens the economy. An American cruise ship passenger who initially tested positive for hantavirus is now testing negative.
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11: Here is your KZRG forecast. Temperatures will get warmer for the weekend. In the meantime, partly cloudy tonight with gusty winds out of the south and a low falling to the upper 60s. Clouds will increase tomorrow with gusty winds again. There may be an occasional afternoon thunderstorm for Friday with a high of 86. Cloudy Friday night with a low down to 71. And there's beautiful weather if you're going to be spending some time outdoors during the weekend with some sunshine Saturday and Sunday, some gusty winds out of the south at times, and high temperatures each day climbing into the mid-80s. I'm Jeff Marr in the KZRG Storm Center.

0: breaking things down so clearly, even liberals will understand. Vince Colonnaise.
1: Yeah, but I got to do it a little slower for them. It's all right. Sometimes I just move very fast. I got to catch up. All right, let's talk about the great people over at Preborn and the immense value that they bring to the program. I thank you so much. And more importantly, that they bring to the country. Preborn is just such an amazing operation. These are angels on earth, and they're saving lives every day. We just went through Mother's Day this past weekend, and it's a great time of year to celebrate moms. And my guess is that there were quite a few moms all across our great country who announced that they're expecting. And that's a wonderful message to share, a wonderful message. But for others, for other women, they may have felt like Mother's Day was daunting this year because they felt like they're carrying a secret, afraid, unsure, alone. 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
1: We're playing that audio from that ridiculous Commonwealth attorney, sinister person, Steve Discano, and how he's pretending like he doesn't understand what Jim Jordan is saying. He's just pretending. He's like, what? It matters what I write on my campaign website? That's not my policy. Well, then why'd you campaign on it, dum-dum?
3: You understand the words that are coming out of my mouth?
1: So I just got a message from a fella called Ed on X. Ed tells me, this is Discano's, you mean like with a cloth moment? You mean like with a cloth moment of feigned obtusity? You remember that was Hillary Clinton, but she was pretending she didn't understand what it means to wipe data. Wipe? You mean like with a cloth? Yeah, sure. And I found the source, Jim, of that quote. It's great. It's an X account called Millennial Woes. It's one of the best quotes on the whole internet. Quote, it's amazing how much leftist discourse is just them pretending not to understand things, thus making discourse impossible. Yeah, that's kind of by design. Here's we got a call coming in from Chris, who's listening in on WMAL. Chris, the nation's capital. You, sir, are on the Vince Show. Hello.
4: Hey, Vince, how are you? I just was listening to that exchange that you played between Jim Jordan and Toscano.
1: Yeah.
4: Where Toscano replies to, why did you take it off your website? Well, I couldn't believe everybody was so obtuse to think my campaign website was my policy. So my question is, when they called him to testify, whatever document they sent over to him to say, you have to come and appear.
1: Sure.
4: Did Jordan's committee say, because you put this on your campaign website, we want to talk to you? Because if they didn't put that in their request to have him testify, then there's no logical reason why he would have taken it down.
1: Well, this statement.
4: This is the reason. Oh, let me cover it up. Then he wouldn't know.
1: Well, I will say, Chris, that we've known about that statement for months because Nick Minock at local media has been covering this. In fact, I've quoted that statement off of his own website for a while now. So maybe they did a little bit of prep. I don't know if that was included in the request. But either way, it's a clear written indication of the policy that he actually implemented, Chris, which is to go very easy on illegal aliens. So easy that they get to kill American citizens. And that's why he's been hauled before Congress. Chris, thank you. You know, this Discano is out of control. And, man, I can't wait for Harmy Dillon to clamp down on that guy and all these Soros prosecutors. More ahead on The Vince Show.
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2: 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But it also brings powerful storms. 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
8: News. I'm Deborah Valentine. President Trump responding on Truth Social to a reported comment from Chinese President Xi Jinping in which China's president reportedly described the U.S. as a declining nation. Fox's Peter Ducey reports from Beijing.
9: A nation in decline. On that, I fully agree with President Xi. But now the United States is the hottest nation anywhere in the world, and hopefully our relationship with China will be stronger and better than ever before.
8: The two presidents focusing their meetings on reopening the Strait of Hormuz, trade deals, and Taiwan. The Supreme Court will allow an abortion pill to be available by mail nationwide while a lawsuit plays out.
10: The original case was brought by the state of Louisiana, which sued the FDA to challenge a regulation that allowed mifepristone to be prescribed through telehealth and by mail, arguing it violated the state's sovereignty.
8: Fox's Kevin Uretsky reporting. 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

0: Here is your KZRG forecast. Temperatures will get warmer for the weekend. In the meantime, partly cloudy tonight with gusty winds out of the south and a low falling into the upper 60s. Clouds will increase tomorrow with gusty winds again. There may be an occasional afternoon thunderstorm for Friday with a high of 86. Cloudy Friday night with a low down to 71. And it's beautiful weather if you're going to be spending some time outdoors during the weekend with some sunshine Saturday and Sunday, some gusty winds out of the south at times, and high temperatures each day climbing into the mid-80s. I'm Jeff Maher in the KZRG Storm Center.
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0: kind of media training has this guy received? You know, must be nice to be a Democrat. Did I have this expectation? All right. So, you know, the ground rules. Don't ask about anything interesting. Don't ask me one question. Don't let the voters kick the tires at all. I'm going to need a full blown North Korean glow up. Ready? Go. What was it like being so great all the time? That's what he thought what this was going to be. I thought this was going to be a profile. He thought he was doing, like, you know, some sort of lifestyle magazine. Like, he's going to show off his blanket collection. But no, this is supposed to be you running for governor. And if I was interviewing Javier Becerra, I would be asking about the missing children. That's right. I was sitting down doing prep before the Javier Becerra interview with Jim. All right, Jim, let's go over the questions. I think Jim and I, like before, Jim, right? It would be even before we had a chance to open either of our mouths. We both thought, hey, priority one is where the hell are the children? Why did you traffic all these kids in? You lost them. RFK Jr. said this was one of the most awful human trafficking operations that he arrived to see in American history. Now, he runs HHS, thank God. And they've been finding kids. But Becerra thinks that this makes him qualified to be governor of the state. Such madness. Meanwhile, in Los Angeles, there's a guy who's trying to fix the problems in that state, and specifically in that city. It's Spencer Pratt. This Spencer Pratt, I still, with each passing day that I mentioned Spencer Pratt, I'm stunned by the fact that they decided to go with a reality television show villain, that he's the best option now to run L.A. Spencer Pratt, he was the villain many years ago on a show called The Hills. But now he sounds wonderful. And why is he wonderful? Because he's literally been through the fire. He's battle tested. His home burned to the ground because of the terrible policies of Democrats. And it has not been rebuilt because of the terrible policies of Democrats. So he released this epic advertisement recently. One of many. He's put out a bunch of good ads. But the ad he released was he was standing outside Karen Bass's mansion in Los Angeles. He goes, this is where Karen lives. This is where Karen Bass lives. And he points to this extravagant mansion, not burned to the ground. It's perfectly fine. The structure is intact. And he goes, and this is where I live. And he's standing in front of his burned down lot. Now, in addition to standing in front of the burned down lot, he dropped an Airstream on his property. There's an Airstream sitting in the image, too, behind him. And it looks like a drone shot that pulls away and shows you the burned out lot that he, quote, lives at. It's a way of saying, I don't even have a house right now. I don't have a house. And Karen Bass and Greasy Gavin Newsom, they're the reason. This is insane that after all this time, I haven't been able to even rebuild this thing. And none of my neighbors have either. So I think Americans see that. And most importantly, Angelenos see that. And they go, man, that sucks. That's awful. Really? Man, that Karen Bass, she's awful. We should get rid of her. So Spencer Pratt has developed a full head of steam on common sense issues. He happens to think that people should have homes. His position is, I should have a house. I think that's a reasonable position. Have you seen, in the absence of a way to take this guy down and to arrest his momentum, have you seen the attempts that the left is throwing at him now? As represented this week by TMZ, the TMZ outlet, you know, they've got all this coverage of LA and celebrities and things. They're trying to make a big deal out of the fact that apparently Spencer Pratt has slept in a hotel during some of this period where he doesn't have a house. Remember the beginning of the story is his house burned to the ground. The continuation of the story is Democrats refuse to let him have a house because he's trying to rebuild it and they're in his way. And he's now running for office because Democrats are standing in his way so he can rebuild this house. Okay. And so he stayed at a hotel at some points during this saga. For that reason, he is now being accused of being a phony. What makes him a phony? Well, we saw an Airstream in your ad. How come you're not sleeping in the Airstream all the time? I'm sorry. This is the scandal? Are you serious right now? Listen to this. This is TMZ. They hauled Spencer Pratt in for an interview this week. And he's going, are you guys nuts? My house was burned to the ground.
1: The campaign ad certainly made it seem that you were living in that trailer. It was a high point of the commercial, but you're at the Hotel Bel Air. So kind of undo that for us.
0: What?
2: No, to be clear, that is where, excuse me, that is where I live. That's where Karen Bass, Mayor Bass, burn down my house. That is where I will live until I have a new house. The Airstream is a temporary facility. A hotel is a temporary facility. Where my kids are in Santa Barbara right now is a temporary housing. This is where I live as this is where they burn my house down.
0: Do you hear how ludicrous the so-called scandal is? Like, is it true you stayed in a hotel bedroom? What? What are you talking about? I'm trying to get my house back. I don't want to live in a hotel. I don't want to live anywhere but in my house.
2: So this semantics or the nuance of this is the consequences of their failed leadership. And again, I don't live at the Hotel Bel Air. I don't live in the Airstream. I don't live in the Santa Barbara. I don't have a house. They burned it down. That is why I got into this race, because of these people that will burn your house down and act like it's no problem. So this idea that anyone's like, oh, he's at a hotel. I'm at a hotel because these psychopaths are messaging me every day. They're going to kill me because Nithya Raman is calling me a fascist because I don't want people to have their kids next to drug addicts at the park or stepping in human poop when you get your matcha. I have common sense. That's not fascism.
0: Dude.
2: So these psychos here, I'm a fascist. And then they literally.
0: Oh, he's crushing it. He is absolutely crushing it. This is, by the way, this is how you handle the media. Like Donald Trump, just say it like it is. Just confront them directly.
2: You'd like to see the death threats. I can send them all offline where people are like, I'm going to hire people to kill you. So yes, unfortunately, now I have a security team and they will not, even if I wanted to stay in the Airstream, would let me because there's 360 unobstructed views since there's no houses. So you can literally snipe me out from any part from 300 yards away. Easily.
1: Spencer,
2: One sec. Not to mention the Airstream, it took over a month for LADWP to connect a wire for electricity to it, which was 3 days ago. It took weeks to get the water hooked up, which was yesterday. So for these people that want to focus on where I sleep at night, first off, I don't even sleep. I get 4 hours of sleep because I'm fighting these corrupt freaking politicians all day long.
0: Yeah, but it's a scandal that you tried to get Wi-Fi at a hotel. That's it. That's the real problem here. What a bunch of jerks. I mean, honestly. And I get it. Like, TMZ's kind of style to try to create whatever scandals they can out of literally anything. Oh, here's a morsel. How can we turn that into a scandal? How can we turn this into a big scandalous headline? I get it. That's kind of the business model. But it's insanity. It's insanity. And it's a sign, it's a sign that Spencer Pratt is insurgent and that Karen Bass and company are really worried about how much attention he's getting, how he's got a full head of steam, that he's resonating because it's common sense, it's simple stuff. And it's the kind of thing that even the most dedicated Democrat voter can recognize. When you walk through your community and you see drug addicts bent over at the waist because they're in the zombie fentanyl pose, that's the kind of disgraceful situation in a community that can wake people up. Some of them, hopefully a lot of them. When you have needles all over the place, when you're in a city like San Francisco and you got poop on Nancy Pelosi's driveway, you know, you think they had to develop poop maps to track the poop around the city. You think maybe that would start to wake some people up. And when you got a guy who actually lives there and his house gets burned to the ground and he says, I'm not asking for much. I'm just asking for you to get out of my way so I can rebuild my home. And they refuse to do it. That can wake people up. Spencer needs to stay in the fight. I'm glad he's doing it. More ahead on The Vince Show.
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9: Here is your KZRG forecast. Temperatures will get warmer for the weekend. In the meantime, partly cloudy tonight with gusty winds out of the south and a low falling into the upper 60s. Clouds will increase tomorrow with gusty winds again. There may be an occasional afternoon thunderstorm for Friday with a high of 86. Cloudy Friday night with a low down to 71. And it's beautiful weather if you're going to be spending some time outdoors during the weekend with some sunshine Saturday and Sunday, some gusty winds out of the south at times, and high temperatures each day climbing into the mid-80s. I'm Jeff Marr in the KZRG Storm Center.
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0: You know who else doesn't like Spencer Pratt? The unions, the the taxpayer funded unions hate Spencer Pratt. But it's pretty funny because they released an ad trying to attack him, and it sounds like an endorsement of Spencer Pratt. 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
12: Republican Spencer Pratt is the last thing Los Angeles needs for mayor. Pratt opposes using taxpayer money to build brand new houses for our unhoused neighbors.
0: Amen.
12: Saying it's time for the homeless to get help or get out.
0: I love it.
12: Pratt thinks L.A. needs thousands more police officers rather than more social workers.
0: Amen.
12: Republican Spencer Pratt thinks public employee unions should have less power, not more. L.A. is on the right track and needs to stay the course. Vote no on Republican Spencer Pratt.
0: Is that real? Come on. Yeah, I love Spencer Pratt. They can't be serious. They put an ad together that tells you all the ways he's great, and then they tell you to vote against him. That's got to be head spinning to watch an advertisement like that. Like, yeah, I don't want to waste my money on that crap. Yeah, I'd love to have a functional community. Yeah, Spencer Pratt sounds pretty good. Pratt, for his part, apparently a fake ad on his social media account. Listen to this.
13: What does dangerous Spencer Pratt have in mind for Los Angeles?
14: I make a living giving drug needles to unhoused individuals, and Spencer wants to put me out of the job.
15: Spencer wants to force me to get treatment and turn my life around instead of dying on the streets. What kind of bully forces people to do things?
16: As a busy mom, running away from the crazy drug addicts in our park is the only exercise I get. Spencer wants to get rid of them. Does he want me to be fat?
17: A vote for Spencer is a vote for change. Why would you vote for change when everything is fine? Stay the course with Karen Bass. Smile, damn it!
13: Don't take the bait. Stay the course with Bass.
0: I don't know if I've seen a campaign that's been so instantly viral and like interesting and fun but you know, so easy to support. It's because it's common sense. You know, you've heard President Trump for years will often, have you ever heard him use the phrase conservative when he talks about being conservative? Have you ever heard the caveat that he offers? He'll stand on a debate stage or a rally stage, and he'd be like, I don't like saying conservative. I like saying common sense. My views are common sense. He's not knocking the idea of being conservative. I'm conservative. He's just saying that it turns out that the overlap between being conservative and being common sense is pretty immense. It's almost a perfect circle, I would say. It's about common sense positions. What should we have? Should we have homelessness or not have homelessness? Let's not have homelessness. Should we have drug addiction everywhere and not have drug addiction? Let's not have drug addiction. Should we have productive businesses, or should we have, let's see, government-owned grocery stores to destroy our community? Productive businesses. Ding, ding, ding. These are common sense positions. Spencer Pratt should have a home. You know what's really sad about the saddest thing about the homes burning down is that they did in the first place. But remember when they did? You remember you predicted this too? You probably predicted it just like I did. I said, those homes are not getting rebuilt. Oh, no. Democrats are in charge of that community. No chance that those homes come back anytime soon. The only question mark was whether any of the celebrities who lost their homes would finally stop voting for Democrats. I know one who did. Spencer Pratt. More ahead on The Vince Show.
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19: The 2026 NFL schedule has been released. For the season opener, we got a Super Bowl 60 rematch between the Patriots and Seahawks on Wednesday, September 9th. And for the first time ever, the season will include a Thanksgiving Eve game between the Packers and the Rams in LA. In the Christmas schedule, we have a first triple header of all time, starting off with the Packers at the Bears, the Bills and the Broncos playoff rematch, and the Rams at Seahawks NFC Championship rematch. The Rams lead the way with 7 primetime games in 2026, while the Jets, Titans, Raiders, Cardinals, and Dolphins have 0 primetime games. In the NHL playoffs, the Canadiens have taken a 3-2 series lead after defeating the Sabres 6-3. Right now, the Golden Knights are outscoring the Ducks 3-0. It is the end of the first period.
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21: For small talk, I'm Lisa Lacerra, Fox News. That's what President Trump said after his first round of talks with China's President Xi Jinping, telling Fox's Hannity.
22: There's no talking about how nice the weather is. Oh, let's look at the stars. Let's look at the sun. You know, no, he's all business. And that's, I like that. I mean, that's a good thing.
21: On trade, the president said President Xi told him he will open China up in stages. And on Iran, he said he believes China can have some influence. This hour, the president will have a working lunch with President Xi.
23: First, President Trump has to figure out what exactly Xi is willing to do when he says that he wants to help end the Iran war. We also have to figure out which CEOs, American CEOs that are part of the traveling party, besides Boeing, are going to leave here with new commitments from the Chinese for business here. She says that he's going to open up the country a little bit more. So what exactly does that mean? We hope to find out.
21: Fox's Peter Doocy in Beijing. There are reports a ship operating as a floating armory for security firms in the Gulf of Oman has been seized by Iran as attacks on foreign flagships continue.
24: An Indian flag vessel was attacked and sunk off the coast of Oman following a suspected explosion from a drone or missile. All crew on board, though, reported to be safe. The economic toll is also adding up. With no ships passing through the vital waterway, the estimated cost to the global economy is close to $14 billion every day and climbing.
21: Fox's Ashley Webster in Tel Aviv. CIA Director John Ratcliffe traveled to Havana today to meet with officials, including Raul Castro's grandson, to discuss intelligence cooperation, economic stability, and security issues. Meanwhile, Fox News Digital is citing one source that says the U.S. is moving to indict Raul Castro. 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
25: 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I'm Steve Smith. 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
26: We don't do this now. I don't want to think about what the future holds.
25: West Central Missouri Congressman Mark Alford on the war with Iran after being asked about high gas prices.
26: I don't have a crystal ball in this. I do know that we do have control over the Straits of Hormuz right now.
25: Alford says other countries in the region, though, need to step up and help us keep the strait secure. Meanwhile, no more child marriages in Oklahoma. Sooner State has become the 17th in the nation now to ban anyone under 18 getting married. No exceptions. The measure goes into effect November 1st. State law currently allows minors to get married with the consent of a parent or guardian, and children 16 or under can be married with authorization by a court. And the state of Missouri is one signature away from requiring porn sites to check each user's age before granting access. That legislation would also ban websites from keeping personal information of users after verifying age. Many House Democrats opposed it. Now goes to Governor Kehoe's desk for his decision. I'm Steve Smith. Next news in less than 30 minutes. Breaking news as it happens. 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
3: Here is your KZRG forecast. Partly cloudy tonight with a low falling to 69 with gusty winds at times, and a windy Friday with an occasional afternoon thunderstorm and a high of 86. For the weekend, sunshine Saturday and Sunday with highs in the mid-80s. I'm Jeff Maher in the KZRG Storm Center.
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5: Rising from the heart of the swamp, a beacon of truth is casting its light. 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Here's Vince Colonnaise.
0: All right, 844-484-3872, 844-4-THE-USA. That's the way to join us today, from coast to coast. From sea to shining sea, you can get in on the program today. We've got a lot going on. Let's see. I wanted to catch up with you on the CIA drama from yesterday that was breaking yesterday. You see some of this? That that allegedly the CIA had raided the director of National Intelligence's office, Tulsi Gabbard. This is crazy. And stolen a bunch of documents that were set for public release. Now, it's just crazy. The whole concept of it is crazy, is what I mean to say. And this comes to us from the CIA whistleblower yesterday, who alleged that as a part of, he was talking extensively about how Anthony Fauci was manipulating the intelligence community to conceal the fact that the Wuhan flu, the Wuhan Red Death came from a lab in Wuhan, China. It came from the Wuhan Institute of Virology. That nickname, by the way, is my great friend Chris Plant's, the Wuhan Red Death, which I love. It came from the Wuhan Institute of Virology. And that's just true. Everybody knows that it's true. And Anthony Fauci has worked doggedly for years to cover that detail up. He doesn't want you to know that, because if you knew that, then you would know that Anthony Fauci is the reason that the money went to the lab and the virus was created in the first place. You would know all of that. So he needs to hide that from you. That's the plan. And so yesterday you got this great whistleblower, James Erdman III, appearing before the Senate and revealing all of these details and going, yeah, this is a massive, massive problem. Anthony Fauci's behind it. And in fact, he was manipulating the CIA itself in order to conceal this information from the American people. But in addition to ratting out Fauci, and it's good that he did, I'm glad he did, he also dropped this bomb yesterday, saying that the CIA had interfered in an effort by the director of national intelligence, Tulsi Gabbard, at the behest of the president of the United States, to declassify all sorts of information involving two other issues. The assassination of John F. Kennedy. How many years can we possibly go without just being fully transparent on that issue? The assassination of John F. Kennedy and a CIA program known as MKUltra. Once secret, now fairly well known, especially among people who want to scrutinize the government for its behavior. A mind control program conducted by the CIA in the middle of the last century. MKUltra. So the goal was, all right, let's declassify all this information. And the allegation is that the CIA, this CIA, which is led by John Ratcliffe, had upended it. Here's the whistleblower Erdman yesterday dropping this detail in the middle of a congressional hearing.
6: The CIA refused to provide information necessary to understand why analytical standards at the CIA were violated. The CIA illegally monitored the computer and phone usage of DIG personnel, their investigations, and contact with whistleblowers. These were Americans being spied upon illegally while executing duties directed by the president and under the authority of the Director of National Intelligence. One CIA contractor assisting with the DIG's investigation into the events that transpired between 2022 and 2023 was fired by the CIA one day after meeting with the DIG. When the DIG ceased operations, the CIA also took back 40 boxes of JFK files and MKUltra files being processed for declassification by DNI Gabbard.
0: That's a lot of important words that he just uttered straight in a row. It's like, well, wait a second. Hold on. This is supposed to be transparent. It's not. The CIA is interfering. What's going on? Now, what you didn't hear him say was the word raid. This is important because last night, a bunch of claims started rocketing around the internet that the CIA had raided the director of National Intelligence. That'd be a pretty big story, wouldn't it? There was a full-blown raid. What, a Mar-a-Lago-style raid. The CIA, first of all, the CIA doesn't conduct raids in the United States. What would that even mean? And it's a semantic distinction, but it seems pretty important whether or not the CIA was raiding the director of National Intelligence, who, by the way, is supposed to oversee the intelligence community. So it does seem like a complete inversion of the structure if Tulsi Gabbard is being raided by one of the intelligence agencies. So what the hell is going on here? Well, according to the DNI's office, Olivia Colman is a spokeswoman for Tulsi Gabbard, the director. And she said this last night as this was getting around. Quote, this is false. The CIA did not raid the DNI's office. This is false. The CIA did not raid the DNI's office. All right. Well, that resolves that particular verb that they raided the office. And to be clear, the reason that word took off yesterday was because Jesse Waters had a segment on it and was saying on the air that this amounted to a raid. And in fact, that's a piece of video that he has now since taken down on the internet. They had posted it last night and that's what got all the attention. It's a raid. It's a raid. And then it was taken down. But I do have questions about it. I'd love to know more precisely about what's going on here, because we saw from there's a great host on News Nation. Her name's Katie Pavlish. You know Katie. Katie's done great work through the years. And Katie had an update on this last night because she, too, was interested. What does this mean? These documents are being prevented from being released. She said she spoke to an intelligence official who told me the following. The documents were not taken today and it was not a raid on DNI Gabbard's office. People from the CIA took documents related to the JFK assassination and MKUltra from the National Reconnaissance Office last year in the middle of the night during the government shutdown and have not returned or are withholding them from ODNI, the Director of National Intelligence. Because the CIA is withholding these documents, they cannot be declassified and scanned for public release. In other words, they can't be reviewed. You have to, in order to declassify them, you have to go document by document, review them, make redactions if necessary. This process can't happen if you don't actually have the documents in your custody. The CIA, here's the quote from the intel official who spoke to Katie Pavlish. Quote, the CIA doesn't think they answer to anyone. And then the final quote, and this stands out to me, I don't think Ratcliffe knew about it. I doubt Ratcliffe knew about it. John Ratcliffe is the director of the CIA. So what could all of this possibly mean? Well, any number of things. Certainly, you've got a whistleblower testifying under oath yesterday. He sounded very credible on all of his allegations against Anthony Fauci and the cover-up involving COVID. And when you sound that credible on those subjects, it certainly lends an idea. It lends to the notion that you are credible on other subjects, perhaps, especially if they're within your purview, especially if you've been working in the Director of National Intelligence's office, especially if you're there with Tulsi Gabbard on loan from the CIA and are familiar with that agency. And that guy satisfies all of those conditions. So he sounds credible. He knows this environment. He's from the intel world. And now he's speaking out publicly at risk to himself, personal risk to himself, professional risk, I mean. And he reveals that, yeah, they seized these documents. Okay. He never said raid. So let's just dispense with that version of events. And then the other thing, what Katie heard, is that I don't think John Ratcliffe knew about this at all. Well, this gets to... If that's the case, again, let's stipulate that it is. If that's the case, this gets to the problem that every one of our government agencies still has to wrestle with. We have a deep state, ladies and gentlemen. That problem still exists. Ask anybody who's run any of the relevant agencies, the FBI, the Department of Justice, the CIA, all of them. You continue to have subversives in the ranks of the United States government. When I say subversives, I don't mean that, oh, they vote for the other guy. I don't care who you vote. I mean, I want you to vote for decency. I want you to vote to uphold the Constitution. I think that would be the right thing to do. But what I mean is people who are actively subverting the will of the American people, rejecting the president of the United States. We just heard from John Brennan. We just heard from John Brennan, didn't we, Jim? We just heard from John Brennan this very week saying that he has CIA officials. There's still people within our government who are working to subvert the president of the United States. Now, that's not the way that John Brennan describes it. Brennan will describe it as, oh, these are great patriots who are working to uphold our constitutional system and protect our democracy and yada, yada, yada. But what he's saying as he's doing these defensive interviews on cable news is, don't worry, I'm not worried. My guys are still there. They're still meddling with the operations. They're going to prevent me from being held accountable. So is it believable that you would have deep state figures who interfere in the transparency that the president of the United States has ordered? Yeah, totally. Totally. So here's what I'd love to see. I'd love to see CIA Director John Ratcliffe confront this head on. Just confront it head on. There shouldn't be any ambiguity on this subject. Just tell us exactly what's going on, you know. And these are not new issues. It's not like we're dealing with, I presume, modern state secrets that it would imperil the country if people were told. No, we're talking about the JFK assassination. We're talking about MK Ultra. These things, we're talking things that are 60, 70 years old. Just release them already. Just really, it's the most obvious thing in the world. The American people voted for transparency. We'll take our transparency, please. We'll take it yesterday. That's when we wanted it. And there's no reason to become hysterical about any of this. There's no reason. Keep cool, my babies, always. But in the meantime, as you look at this, continue to demand excellence, because that's what I'm demanding. More ahead on The Vince Show.
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3: Here is your KZRG forecast. Temperatures will get warmer for the weekend. In the meantime, partly cloudy tonight with gusty winds out of the south and a low falling to the upper 60s. Clouds will increase tomorrow with gusty winds again. There may be an occasional afternoon thunderstorm for Friday with a high of 86. Cloudy Friday night with a low down to 71. And it's beautiful weather if you're going to be spending some time outdoors during the weekend with some sunshine Saturday and Sunday, some gusty winds out of the south at times, and high temperatures each day climbing into the mid-80s. I'm Jeff Maher in the KZRG Storm Center.

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1: Man. All right. We got a lot going on. I got a lot going on in this great country. We got Preborn. We got to thank Preborn for being a wonderful sponsor of our show. Preborn is saving lives every single day, and your support for Preborn helps them do that. Yes, indeed. If you want to save a baby's life, introduce a mother to her child. What an amazing moment that is. An ultrasound is an amazing moment. Ask any parent, that ultrasound, seeing that baby for the first time, really getting up close and personal, it's just wonderful. It is just wonderful. And Preborn exists to make those introductions. There's really nothing like it. And you can help them do that, because when a woman sees her baby on that ultrasound and hears that tiny heartbeat, it could double the chance that she will choose life. This month, Preborn is trying to help so many young mothers become confident mothers. 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
1: Congressman Brandon Gill today was smacking around that Fairfax County, Virginia attorney, Steve Discano. Discano, we were playing audio for earlier. Discano said that his campaign website wasn't real, like that all of his promises are irrelevant. It doesn't matter. He's deleting them off of his website, the ones where he said that he would treat illegal aliens better than American citizens. But none of those promises matter, because that was a campaign. People thought I was serious? No, I wasn't serious about that. I would never do what I promised the voters I would do. I swear to you, that's what Steve Discano cooked up that excuse today for why he's treating illegal aliens better than Americans. But Congressman Brandon Gill took over. We love this for a number of reasons, including that he represents Jim in Congress. Here's Congressman Brandon Gill smacking the hell out of this Soros-funded attorney.
3: I want to better understand how you weigh an illegal alien's immigration status whenever you're making charging decisions. Do you know who Ander Jose Cortez Mendez is? Are you familiar with that case?
4: Yes, sir.
3: Okay, this is a Guatemalan illegal alien who was arrested in March of 2024. He was initially charged with, quote, carnal knowledge of a 13 to 14-year-old. Just for those of us who aren't lawyers, can you describe just very briefly what does carnal knowledge of a 13 to 14-year-old mean in this context?
4: Well, sir, generally a charge like that would typically refer to underage sex.
3: Okay, so he raped an underage person, an illegal alien who raped an underage American. Your office reduced those charges to a misdemeanor charge of consensual sex with a child 15 years and older. You offered him a 90-day suspended jail sentence. Is that correct?
4: Sir, based on the evidence that we had in the case?
3: So it is correct.
1: You let rapists go? This guy's like a father, supposedly. You let rapists go? You got rapists in custody? You're like, yeah, that's fine. We'll reduce the sentence? What the hell is this? This is why, you know, it's like when you and I are looking for adjectives to describe what we're dealing with, it's hard to avoid demonic. It's really hard. Because I can't explain beyond spiritual deprivation how you arrive at a conclusion like this. What? It's so completely destructive. And look, if we're going to make this country better, which of course you and I are going to stay in this fight to do, we've got to end this poison. You've got to end it. It can't. How did we become so filled by it? How is it to the point that you've got major metropolitan areas dominated by Democrats, releasing criminals, people getting killed? They're acting like there's no problem to this. Multiple assassination attempts on the president of the United States. Democrats make excuses for it. They double down the violent rhetoric that inflamed the weak and vicious minds that led to the attacks in the first place. I mean, we're dealing with, it's a spiritual war. It's a spiritual war. That's why, you know, I talk about what does it take to save this country? Well, step one is to remind ourselves of the eternal. You know, get back to church, get back to God, get back to prayer. Those things really do matter, and they go a long way. Prayer has an immense power. I know it. Every little ounce of success in my life, I try to work for things, but I know that there's a lot of people around me who've been praying for me. A lot. Through the tough times, especially. A lot. It matters. Gosh, you got to pray for your country. Because I want to pray for a number of things. One of them is that the guys like this can come to their senses, for sure, and to realize the evil of their ways, the error of their ways. And the other is I pray for the people who are in this administration to be able to do their jobs well. To do them well. That President Trump, foremost of all, can do his job well, can serve the country really well, and turn this ship around. And he's made some progress, hasn't he? He really has. That the people who work for him can uphold their oaths to the Constitution, do those jobs well. That Harmy Dillon can go after these Soros prosecutors, do her job well. Pray for them. They have gifts from God. May they use them for his glory and to get this country back on track. More ahead on The Vince Show.
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8: Fox News, I'm Chris DeMayo. President Trump meets with Chinese President Xi Jinping on day two of his trip to China. The president tells Fox's Hannity his relationship with Xi has improved.
9: When I first came here, China was really taking advantage of the United States. He understands that. And now we do great with China, and we have a very good relationship. We have a friendship, really. He's a tremendous leader. He's been here a long time, very powerful, very strong. There's no doubt about it.
8: The president also says Xi promised to buy 200 Boeing jets.
9: That's a lot of jobs. It's a lot. Boeing wanted 150, got 200. He said, I think it was a commitment. I mean, you know, sort of like a statement, but I think it was a commitment.
8: The president and Xi also talked trade. America's listening to Fox News.

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3: Here is your KZRG forecast. Temperatures will get warmer for the weekend. In the meantime, partly cloudy tonight with gusty winds out of the south and a low falling into the upper 60s. Clouds will increase tomorrow with gusty winds again. There may be an occasional afternoon thunderstorm for Friday with a high of 86. Cloudy Friday night with a low down to 71. And there's beautiful weather if you're going to be spending some time outdoors during the weekend with some sunshine Saturday and Sunday, some gusty winds out of the south at times, and high temperatures each day climbing into the mid-80s. I'm Jeff Maher in the KZRG Storm Center.
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6: J.D. Vance is in Maine today. Beautiful state. Beautiful state of Maine. And just outside of the event that he's doing on the issue of fraud, there were, it looks like, six protesters. Oh, that's funny. And I'm not even certain that they're protesters, because I'm looking, they're flying a fat J.D. Vance meme graphic, which is one of my favorite memes.

0: As memes, they're so funny. They're so good. You ever see like those videos, just like fat JD Vance dancing after President Trump gets another win or whatever it is? They're really great. JD Vance loves them. He dressed up as fat JD Vance for Halloween. He thought it was, he thinks it's hilarious. Anyway, they're flying this flag outside of the event. And I'm sitting here going, are these guys supporters or are they protesters? If they're protesters, they suck at this. They even suck at protesting. I kind of thought that was their thing. It's great. What are you protesting? You're upset that JD Vance is getting rid of fraud? Yeah, way to pick your targets, guys. That'll really convince the voters to vote for Democrats. He's upset. Democrats always protest when we get rid of their ill-gotten gains. Like, oh, we're not allowed to have fraud anymore. JD Vance today, I've got some of the audio. This is him, Bangor, Maine today. Maine's another state, like Minnesota, with huge Somali population. Lots of Somali theft going on in Minnesota. Let's see what the vice president had to say in Maine today. Listen.
1: When the president of the United States said, JD, we've got a fraud problem and I want you to tackle it, I was so proud and so happy to be able to do it because I realized that fraud isn't just about saving money. It's not just about protecting taxpayers. It's about protecting you. The money you send to the government and the services that you rely on. Yeah. So for once, for the first time in a very long time, you've got an administration in Washington, D.C. that is fighting for you, fighting to protect your tax dollars, and fighting to put the fraudsters in prison, which is where they belong.
0: Yeah, we call it, you refer to it as like a fiduciary responsibility, right? If somebody's entrusted with your money, they have a legal obligation to look after it well, not screw you over. And you would think that the government would follow that as a matter of course, but it doesn't. Of course, that's why we're $40 trillion in debt right now. And so here you have an administration that's like, how about we see if we can't go the other direction? What have they done? They've canned 10% of the federal workforce, 300,000 people. They said, okay, you can go get a job in the private sector. We're going to shrink that federal workforce from 3 million to 2.7 million. So we've a long way to go, but 10% of the federal workforce is out. And we're also going to tackle this waste, fraud, and abuse. Hundreds of billions of dollars stolen by fraudsters every year. And you just heard yesterday from Dr. Oz and J.D. Vance. They did this joint press conference where Dr. Oz said, yeah, we cut off 800 what we believe to be fraudulent hospice operations in Los Angeles. We just said, yeah, you're not getting any more money. We think you're fraudulent. 800 of them. Billions of dollars worth of money. And just 20 of them called the federal government and said, hey, we're not fraud. We're legit. 20 out of 800. So 780 of the operations didn't bother to try and call to say, hey, we've got people dying. We need the money. The money has to come to our hospice. They didn't even try. I wonder why that is. Fraud. They're fraud operations. They don't call because they don't have a real hospice. JD Vance said more fraud arrests are coming. It's not just finding it. It's arresting the bad guys.
1: $1 million of your money and the government wasn't even paying attention to it. One of the best things that you can do when you go and arrest somebody and throw them in prison when they break the law is, yes, it's justice for that one person, but it also sends a message to all the other fraudsters that we're not going to tolerate this crap anymore. So we have got to get serious. And, sir, we have. I promise you that we have. Here's... The other thing is the best and most actionable thing that you can do, because you're not going to get help from the governor right now. We all know that. She hasn't taken fraud very seriously.
0: Janet Mills.
1: It's funny. She came to Washington last year and did some breakfast with the President of the United States. And
0: yeah, remember that? See you in court. See you in court where she's like standing up for, what was it? It was transgender nonsense. She's been insane. Here's JD talking more about Janet Mills.
1: Showed up. What did she talk about? Did she talk about, the issues that matter to workers? Was she talking about jobs and investments in the state of Maine? No, she showed up to advocate for the right of men to play in women's sports. That's what she cared about when she got in front of the President of the United States. Again, I think all of us believe it's crazy that men would want to play in women's sports. I think that's common sense.
0: Cheating.
1: But here's what I understand even less. Less than that. Even if you think that men should play in women's sports, how is that the issue you care most about as the governor of the state of Maine? It's crazy. So
0: what, someone yells, she's an idiot. Is there, she's an idiot. Somebody, I like that guy. Let's get that guy on the show. Can that guy call in? I just, we'll just play clips of Democrats and that guy could yell, she's an idiot.

0: super funny. The crowd was great. The crowd was really funny. There was a moment where there was some random local reporter who I think he stated the name of his outlet and the crowd instantly started booing. The whole crowd. They were just like, boo, you're terrible. And it led to a hilarious moment. Let's see if this is what it was.
1: We'll do one more question, then we'll hit the road.
2: Thank you, Mr. Vice President, for taking questions. I'm Phil Hirschcorn from News Center Maine. It turns out that Maine does have a Medicare fraud control unit. You mentioned that a few minutes ago. I'm wondering, you said Maine could be the third worst state after states like California and Minnesota, which have proven tens of millions, maybe hundreds of millions of dollars.
0: Tens of billions. He's way off on the map.
2: Fraud and many federal convictions. So far, what we've heard about from the federal government in Maine is questionable $45 million in the autism services, which you mentioned. We've also heard about $1.7 million in questionable billing by a Somali immigrant-run NGO. My question is...
0: There's like the crowd's getting tired of this nonsense. They know what this guy's up to. They're just like, ask your question. Will you please get this off with?
1: What else?
3: It's all right. Now, I appreciate y'all standing up for me, but trust me.
2: Hey, we still have innocent until proven guilty in this country. My question is, what else do you got? What else has your task force flagged that we should be concerned about?
0: I love the frame up of this question. The question is, you've only discovered a couple $1 million in proven fraud. Yeah, you may suspect a lot more, but is that it? Is that it? Like, can't you just let the fraud go? Isn't that just chump? I don't know about in your world. It seems like, I think $1 million is a lot of money. $1 million seems like a lot of money to me. Maybe I'm just old fashioned or something, but like if $1 million was stolen from federal taxpayers, I'd like that person to be hunted down, please. Can you hunt them down? Get our money back if you could? Lock them up? Prevent that from happening? Is that really all you've got? You're coming to Maine? It's only a couple $1 million.
2: Because those amounts are a lot, $46 million, $1.7 million, but they don't really compare to California and Minnesota. What else should we expect from your task force? Thank
3: well,
2: you.
3: Let me say a few things.
0: You know, there's a way to ask that question and not be a... how do I say this? Try to figure it out. There's a way to ask that question. Be like, look, the scale that you've discovered so far in places like Minnesota and California... is staggering. Do you expect to find something similar in Maine? So far, you've told us about a couple tens of millions so far. Do you think we do reach dozens of billions, hundreds of billions of dollars in a state like Maine? Is that your expectation? No, but instead, this guy comes flying in with like, is that all you got? Is that it? Can't you just let the fraudsters get away with it?
3: Ladies and gentlemen, we've got biased reporters in all states. It's okay. Trust me. I can handle it. But here's what I'd say a few things. Number one.
0: I love the crowd that wanted to dogpile the guy, though. They're like, don't even listen to MJD. Guy's a jerk.
3: You talk about the scale of the fraud being less in Maine than it is in California. Well, California has a population that's much higher than Maine, so that's not necessarily... Yeah. A fair comparison.
0: This dude's going to teach him per capita. He's going to walk him through this.
3: Number two, we've frankly been at this less long than we have in Maine than in other states. Okay. This is something where I would say, you notice a pattern. And you're right, innocent until proven guilty. But what I've noticed is a pattern that when you see certain types of fraud and certain types of programs, that's the tip of the iceberg. And when I see that autism services fraud in the Medicaid program in the Somali community,
0: yes.
3: But not just that, I see local and state politicians who don't care about policing that fraud. That's the tip of the iceberg. And we're going to find out just how deep that iceberg is. And I suspect, I can't promise, but I suspect we are going to find hundreds of millions of more dollars every single month that we look in the state of Maine, because this is not a state that takes it seriously.
0: He's right. You know he's right. If that reporter could get out of his own way in terms of the politics, he would admit that J.D. Vance is right. Also, you heard, you know, Minnesota, I mentioned the Somali community in Minnesota. It's not a secret. The Somali community has stolen a lot of money. I didn't say every Somali. But I said that a massive numbers of the people who have been found guilty of defrauding the American taxpayer, Somali, in concentrated in the state of Minnesota. The New York Times had a massive piece on this subject in November of last year. And it was in that piece, I've told you before, they consulted a Somali American expert who said that it was a cultural matter that in Somalia, it is customary to steal from the government. And that culture has been brought to the United States. And these Democrat-run states are very permissive with the way that federal taxpayer money flows. And as a result of that cultural condition and of how permissive these Democrats are, a lot of money is being stolen from American taxpayers. That was the New York Times that reported that. They said it was a cultural thing. Well, does that culture exist in Maine? Massive numbers of Somali refugees brought to the United States, dropped in Maine. Does that culture exist in Maine? And so J.D. Vance is there and going, we've got all the warning indicators going off like crazy. All of the indicators of fraud, the kinds of red flags that pop up that say to us, yeah, we need to spend more time in that state. That's why he's there. That's why he's there. And I love that he's on this. Isn't it nice that we talk a lot about having what a difference a president makes, in particular as it relates to our border. The president said that right away. What a difference a president makes. It didn't take a new law to secure our border. It took a new president. But what a difference a vice president makes. We go from Kamala Harris to J.D. Vance. We go from a woman who can't even tell you where Russia is on a map to a guy who's tackling fraud in the United States at a granular level. A guy with a real career of accomplishment behind him. United States Marine. Ivy League educated, vice president of the United States, serving the president well, serving, most importantly, the president's agenda well, which you voted for. What a difference a vice president makes. It's pretty neat to see. And it was funny this week, maybe we can get to some audio coming up, but did you see the president of the United States talking in the Rose Garden about J.D. Vance? The president took a survey this week. He likes these straw polls. He loves doing these. He took a survey this week at a Rose Garden event. It's Police Week. They had a bunch of people there at the White House and out in the Rose Garden. And he asks everybody, who here likes J.D. Vance for 2028? And he gets a crowd reaction. Who here likes Marco Rubio for 2028? He gets a crowd reaction. And then he starts issuing commentary on all of this. It's pretty funny, actually. And Vice President Vance talked about it, too. He was asked about it this week. I've got some more coming up for you all ahead on The Vince Show.
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15: Here is your KCRG forecast. Partly cloudy overnight. Winds will gust up from the south at times near 20 to 25 miles per hour with a low falling to 69. There may be an isolated shower thunderstorm during the morning on Friday, then some breaks in the clouds during the afternoon with gusty winds again from the south and a high of 86. Cloudy and breezy for Friday night with a low dropping down to 71. And it will be a dry weekend with sunshine both on Saturday and Sunday. Gusty winds up from the south each day and high temperatures reaching the mid-80s. I'm Jeff Marr in the KCRG Storm Center.
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0: All right. Yes, I've got this audio. We've got coming up, I want to share with you. President Trump polling an audience about who they like better, J.D. Vance or Marco Rubio. You see Marco Rubio's tracksuit this week, Jim? The tracksuit he was wearing.
17: I did.
0: Flying to China. He's dressed in the same, I think it's a Nike tracksuit. It's the same Nike tracksuit that Maduro was photographed in when we took him into custody. It's hilarious. It's so funny. And I saw somebody who supports Marco Rubio post online. She's like, I think this is beneath the dignity of that office. She's like, I like Marco Rubio, but this is not the kind of thing he should be doing. I was like, what? He's having a great time. Let the guy have fun. That's one of the features I like about this administration. If they were not achieving anything and then just like, you know, screwing around all the time, I'd be furious. Like you're doing nothing. You're playing games, but they can have fun and dominate at the same time. That's perfect. You're absolutely hitting your stride at that level. All right. More in a moment. I want to share some more with you. I want to thank Blackout Coffee for being a great sponsor of our program. And, if you're like me, your mornings really matter. You've got to get your morning just right. Before I even get into the news, I need something great, something I can rely on. And for me, that's Blackout Coffee. 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
0: Here's the president earlier this week. Rose Garden here in the good old U.S. of A. And here's what he had to say about J.D. Vance and Marco Rubio.
18: So we got a lot of beauties out there, J.D. I envy you and other people. I don't know. Who's it going to be? Is it going to be J.D.? Is it going to be somebody else? I don't know. Who does anybody have? Okay, let's go. You ready? Who likes J.D. Vance? Who likes Marco Rubio? All right. Sounds like a good ticket. J.D. is a perfect. That was a perfect ticket. By the way, I do believe that's a dream team, but these are minor details. That does not mean you have my endorsement under any circumstance. But, you know, it's a perfect. It was a big and then a very nice. I think it sounds like presidential candidate and vice presidential candidate.
0: Just a straw poll. Just imagine being J.D. Vance or Marco Rubio and just observing all this from a distance. Like, what is even happening right now? Those guys get along great. Vance and Rubio do. They constantly are describing their great friendship. Yesterday at the White House, as J.D. Vance was talking about all of this fraud stuff that he's tackling, he was asked about this, obviously. And he had a pretty good line about how President Trump keeps bringing this up. Take a listen. Here's the vice president.
17: I have a fraud question. This is Kit with CNN. It's not us who are bringing this up. A couple of days ago, Trump made this statement to people in the Rose Garden. Why do you think he does that? Do you think it's a little bit of toying with you both over your succession? Why do you think he brings that up? Just number one.
19: Well, I just don't think it sounds like the president of the United States to have a televised competition for who would succeed him as his apprentice. I just think that's not at all what you would expect the president to do. But no, I think the president, he's always been fascinated by politics. If you talk to him, he was fascinated by politics 30 years before he ever ran for office. So I think it's natural for him to, you know, joke around with us a little bit, to play around with the idea. But I can tell you the president is as focused as any of us on making sure we do as good of a job now for the American people.
0: That's pretty funny. Can you imagine a president who would do a televised airing out of who could be his apprentice? You couldn't even imagine. I was playing this in the house this week, this audio, for my wife and my 11-year-old. We were, you know, we reflect constantly on each day on how America's doing. And I was like, oh, this was a funny moment. And my daughter was laughing at it, but she didn't realize what J.D. Vance was talking about because she's never even been aware that President Trump had a very successful NBC show called The Apprentice. I was describing it to her. I'm like, yeah, well, in addition to everything else he's done, he also had a long-running, super successful NBC show where he would pick somebody to run one of his companies. How often did that actually work out, though? Did all those guys run a company for the president? Bill Rancic did in the first year, right? He won the first apprentice. I think he was useful. I don't know how often that actually generated a real leader for a company, but it made for great television. It certainly did. And then he became president of the United States. And the rest? Well, history is being made right now. I'll be back with you tomorrow on The Vince Show.
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21: No NBA playoffs tonight, but we do have the NHL playoffs right now. The Golden Knights have a 3-1 lead over the Ducks, just ending that second period in Anaheim. Las Vegas looking to close out the series. They have a 3-2 series lead. The Canadiens took a 3-2 series lead after they defeated the Sabres 6-3. In the NFL, the schedule has been released. And for the first time ever, we're going to have a Thanksgiving Eve game between the Packers and the Rams. And on Thanksgiving, we have a triple header, Bears at Lions, Eagles at Cowboys, and Chiefs at Bills for the nightcap. We also have a triple header on Christmas, all consisting of playoff teams, Packers at Bears, Bills at Broncos, that playoff rematch, and the Rams at Seahawks. In baseball right now, it is tied up at 2 apiece between the Giants and the Dodgers, end of the 5th inning.
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2: A sensitive topic. I'm Chris DeMeo, Fox News. The Chinese government says Xi Jinping and President Trump spoke about Taiwan during their meeting on Thursday. China claims that the territory belongs to them, and some U.S. lawmakers have pledged to defend the island where the majority of the world's semiconductors are manufactured.
3: An official Chinese readout says President Xi stressed that the Taiwan question is the most important issue in China-U.S. relations. If it is handled properly, the bilateral relationship will enjoy overall stability. Otherwise, the two countries will have clashes and even conflicts. Official U.S. policy towards control of Taiwan is known as strategic ambiguity. But the U.S. still doesn't think Beijing should try to take over the self-governing island.
2: Fox's Peter Ducey. And the two leaders also discussed the Strait of Hormuz. The president tells Fox's Hannity she agrees the strait should be reopened.
23: He joked. He said, you know, sort of if they stopped it, then you stop them. But they'd like to see it opened. But they actually closed it.
2: Treasury Secretary Scott Bessent claims China will influence Iran to reopen it. Both leaders discussing Iran as tensions rise in that region. Tehran appears to have seized a vessel off the coast of the United Arab Emirates.
24: The hijacked ship was last seen heading for Iranian waters. Iran's foreign minister claims the country still controls the Strait of Hormuz. Abbas Araghchi attended the BRICS Economic Summit in New Delhi. On the same day, an Indian flagship was attacked and sunk off the coast of Oman. India condemned the attack, but did not assess which country was behind it. With the U.S. blockade of Iranian ports now more than a month old, Treasury Secretary Scott Bessent says Iran feels the effects on Karg Island, the export hub of 90% of its oil before the war.
2: Fox's Lucas Tomlinson in Dubai. 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
25: Partly cloudy tonight with an overnight low of 70. I'm Steve Smith. Here's what's trending on News Talk KZRG. A man from Vernon County is in jail after an arrest on firearm and drug charges. 45-year-old James Cheek of Milo was arrested after a traffic stop and search revealed two loaded handguns and marijuana in his pickup truck, also a pipe, and that truck tested positive for meth. Cheek is charged with being a felony and unlawful possession of a firearm, felony possession of a controlled substance, and felony unlawful use of a weapon. He's being held on a $5,000 cash-only bond in the Vernon County Jail. Legislation to allow open containers of alcohol at the Lake of the Ozarks is on its way to Governor Kehoe's desk. Marshall Griffin has more.
26: The bill would allow Osage Beach, Lake Ozark, and other lake area governments to create walkable entertainment districts in which patrons can carry drinks in designated containers between restaurants, bars, and other businesses while maintaining compliance with alcohol laws. It would be illegal, though, to set foot outside the designated entertainment district while holding an open container. Supporters say the measure supports tourism, local jobs, and economic development while maintaining safety protections. The bill passed both chambers with strong bipartisan support. Marshall Griffin, Missouri Net.
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5: Here is your KZRG forecast. Partly cloudy with gusty winds out of the south overnight with a low in the upper 60s and windy on Friday. There may be a shower thunderstorm early, then a dry afternoon with a high of 86 and sunny during the weekend with high temperatures in the mid-80s. I'm Jeff Marr in the KZRG Storm Center.
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8: 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It is the Joe Pags Show. I appreciate you stopping by. Joe Imperatrice at the bottom. He is a former NYPD sergeant. He's a guy who runs Blue Lives Matter NYC.org. Make sure you go and support him there. And I talk about Police Week, which is actually memorializing police that were killed in the line of duty. And he's a guy who's got his focus completely on New York City, as Zoran Mamdani acts the fool. He's anti-police. Not Joe, Zoran. He's anti-incarceration of bad guys. He's a guy out there who needed $4 billion in a bailout from the state of New York because the budget is so screwed up there. And Imperatrice has a lot to say about him. Don't miss that at the bottom of the hour. Do not miss a second of that. You've got a lot going on. I don't know if you guys saw this yesterday. There is so much confusion over this story. The story is, allegedly, the CIA went and raided the DNI, the Director of National Intelligence, Tulsi Gabbard's office, and took a bunch of boxes. What? No, you can't do that. You can't raid some other government office unless you've got some like massive warrants and some criminal things. Allegedly, they were about the JFK files and some other stuff. Like, what? And MK Ultra, which is an actual program that was used by the Alphabet Agency, CIA specifically, to convinced and indoctrinated the American people of something that they wanted us to believe. So what the hell is MK Ultra? How does that really spell out? How does that really play out? And did the CIA actually raid the DNI's office? Well, the answer to the second part is no. That was put out by many outlets, put out by a lot of people online. Anna Paulina Luna, representative from Florida that we like a lot, was actually interviewed about this, and she never said that they raided the office, according to her. But what the hell is going on? Can the CIA just anytime it wants go and raid? Can they go to the president's Oval Office and just raid it? I don't think so. Could be wrong about that. Here's a story from our friends over at News Nation. What is Project MK Ultra, the CIA mind control program? Written by Marty Hobe. A congresswoman is demanding answers about a Cold War era CIA program that's been the subject of conjecture and conspiracy theories for decades. Representative Anna Paulina Luna, Republican from Florida, threatened to subpoena that agency if it does not return boxes of files related to Project MK Ultra seized from Director of National Intelligence Tulsi Gabbard's office. By the way, the update is that they were given back and the wrong things were taken, or they never should have taken them, something like that. But the update is, they're returned, and they didn't raid the office. They went to the office and took them or asked for them or something. Again, already there's a project, you know, MK Ultra, to try to make us confused over what it was. Sam, do me a favor and find out what the latest is on the alleged raid that the CIA pulled on DNI's office, although it didn't really happen and it wasn't really a raid. Quote, the reason why this is troubling, she said, A, there was an executive order that the president directed the full declassification of JFK. But then also to the MK Ultra files, famously, the CIA said that all documents were released and other documents had been destroyed, Luna told News Nation's Katie Pavlich. So these are the allegations, or these are allegedly those documents that apparently never existed. A request for comment from the CIA on Luna's request for a public information regarding Project MK Ultra was not returned. Of course not. You thought the CIA was going to return your call? Hey, let me get back to you. Come on. They're not going to return your call. Sam, call the CIA. See if they got something
6: okay.
8: for us.
6: Okay. Yeah, sure.
8: Make that happen.
6: All right.
8: Hi, it's me, Sam, from Joe Pag Show. Listen, you think they will
6: return my
8: you?
6: Call?
8: What are you talking about?
6: No, no way. I mean, if they did, that would be a problem.
8: Wouldn't that be something? That'd be kind of cool if they actually responded to us. MK Ultra is a CIA program that ran from 1953 to 1973, is most known for its unique approaches to studying human behavior in a way to extract information from potential spies, most notably using the drug LSD given to subjects without their knowledge at times. The program also experimented with other drugs and hypnosis, all in the search for the truth serum that could be used to extract information from uncooperative sources, according to a Harvard discussion paper. It was spread across 80 universities in the U.S. and Canada and included up to 150 different projects. Projects were wide-ranging, from distorting a person's memory to trying to recreate so-called Manchurian candidate sleeper agents that could be triggered with a key phrase to supposedly carry out assassination missions. CIA agents participating in the program reportedly cultivated targets covertly and established safe houses for these subjects. Quote, many of the people experimented upon were unaware of what was happening to them and suffered catastrophic, sometimes lifelong consequences, the Harvard paper stated. And another example cited in 1977 in a committee, a Senate committee, heroin addicts were lured into the program to participate in LSD experiments with promises of more heroin afterwards. Hey, there you go. Hey, come on into the program. Give me some heroin. Sam, call the CIA. Ask them if they give people heroin.
6: Okay. I'm working on the first call.
8: Okay. Yeah. Let me know if they respond to that. One man, Dr. Okay. Frank Olson, a civilian employee of the Army, is rumored to have died in connection with the program in 1953. According to documents kept by the Gerald Ford Presidential Library, Olson and others were dosed with LSD without their knowledge. I mean, dude, what are we doing? Really? That's what we were doing to Americans? Oh, it's about the spies. It's about getting the spies. What? Then why are you trying in on heroin addicts that are here, that are Americans? Why weren't you trying to get them help for their heroin addiction? Makes me crazy to find out exactly what the government was willing to do in the day, and I'm guessing they're probably still willing to do it. You got to wonder, why are so many people, like, off the radar suddenly trying to assassinate people? And again, I saw this video. I don't have it in front of me, but there was some conference where a guy was hypnotized to believe or somehow, I don't know, indoctrinated to believe that it was time to stand up and assassinate somebody. And he does it in the middle of the conference. Thankfully, the gun he was given wasn't a real gun or didn't work. And then later he was shown the video. He was like, what? I didn't do that. Had no idea. I hate knowing how fragile our minds are. I do. But I'll be honest with you. Lately, it's more prevalent than ever. And it's not necessarily the CIA or anybody else. It's like the political left, and some on the political left would say it's the political right. Now, you listen to or watch my show. If you think that I'm indoctrinated or hypnotized, that's kind of dumb. I mean, I made my decisions weighing both sides. But there are a lot of people, especially, and I have no problem saying this, on the left, that are still cheering the fact that Charlie Kirk was killed, assassinated for having an opinion, assassinated for having discussions with people. They're angry Trump didn't die in these assassination attempts. Think about it. How completely, overwhelmingly indoctrinated must you be to be unhappy they didn't succeed? Because I couldn't stand the policies of Barack Obama. Couldn't stand the policies of those who are running the Biden White House. It wasn't Biden. Couldn't stand some of what Bill Clinton did. Couldn't stand some of what fill-in-the-blank senator or fill-in-the-blank representative has to say. Would never want them killed over it. Ever. Never. And there are people, I mean, there's a woman who just got 14 months in jail because she made threats to MAGA people online. And she felt good about it when she said it. She thought she was right. I mean, really think about that. And that's just indoctrination from, like, university. That's just indoctrination, like, from one side of the aisle. Some would say both. That's not the government using LSD and heroin to make you believe something that's not real. The fact that we ever did that is crazy. So do I think the CIA would do all it can to get rid of that information that showed exactly what they did? Yeah, I think they probably would. But it's not okay. We should have the right to see all of that. Sam, what is the update? They took the stuff and they gave the stuff back?
6: So the update is from The Hill, and it is the Office of the Director of National Intelligence is pushing back on reporting of a CIA raid on the office. Quote, this is false, end quote. Olivia Coleman, a spokesperson for DNI, Tulsi Gabbard wrote on social media platform X.
8: I saw that last night, and I responded to her saying, okay, so what is the truth? Do they have the papers? Because allegedly they have them or had them. Did they give them back? Did they show up and say, hey, we'd like to have these boxes of stuff? Did they bring back everything they took? Okay, it wasn't a raid per se. So what was it? Are they describing it at all other than that?
6: I am not really seeing any further information on this. Apparently, this is all kind of misinformation from an interview with Anna Paulina Luna and Jesse Waters.
8: Well, Jesse Waters over at Fox News is the one that did the whole Fox right. News Alert thing.
6: Right.
8: And by the way, I like Fox. Can you stop saying Fox News Alert if it's not?
6: Oh, my gosh.
8: Everything's a Fox News Alert. It used to be they would only play that if it were actually breaking news. Now they just play it anytime they want. Can we stop at the Fox News Alert? By the way, update to the update, Jesse Waters took that video down. Oh, yeah, it's gone. It was there because I saw it. And then Anna Paulina Luna says, well, I never said raid. Go back and see exactly what I said. I never said it was a raid. But if they have these papers, if they have this information, the DNI should have it, and that should be released if she chooses to release it, if the president chooses to release it, which all should be released. We were just guinea pigs. Let me grab some person who's addicted to a drug, offer some more drugs, put him on a third drug, and then make him think he's going to assassinate somebody. That's crazy. 833-JOE-PAGS, 833-563-7247, joepags.com. I've got a lot of audio and video from J.D. Vance in Maine today. I'll start you out with a little bit of it, wet the whistle a little bit, then we'll give you some more when we come back. And remember, Joe Imperatrice at the bottom of the hour, he's a guy who represents Blue Lives Matter in New York City. But J.D. Vance was in Maine. Remember, the president made him sort of the fraud czar, and he said, you got to go out and find out where the fraud is happening, whether it's hospice, or it could be Medicaid, could be Medicare. There's a lot of fraud going on, and he's out there just telling the truth. It's not okay that you work your ass off, and then your money that you have to send into the government, you have no choice, is being wasted when it shouldn't be.
0: Because you all work hard, because you all pay your taxes, because you do things the right way, it is time to have leadership in Washington that treats you the right way and protects those hard-earned tax dollars. When the President of the United States said, JD, we've got a fraud problem and I want you to tackle it, I was so proud and so happy to be able to do it because I realized that fraud isn't just about saving money. It's not just about protecting taxpayers. It's about protecting you. The money is sent to the government and the services that you rely on. So for once, for the first time in a very long time, you've got an administration in Washington, D.C. that is fighting for you, fighting to protect your tax dollars, and fighting to put the fraudsters in prison, which is where they belong.
8: I mean, who would be against that message? I'm not really sure who would say, yeah, that's stupid. You're stupid face. I want the fraud. I mean, who would say that? He goes after the dumb governor of Maine in a little while as well. And then there's some fake news question that's asked about, why are you focused on this fraud? It's just a few million dollars. You should be focusing on California. I'm like, really? A reporter doesn't think a few million dollars in Maine is a big deal? I think it is. 833-JOE-PAGS, 833-563-7247, joepags.com. 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
5: Here is your KZRG forecast. Partly cloudy overnight. Winds will gust up from the south at times near 20 to 25 miles per hour with a low falling to 69. There may be an isolated shower thunderstorm during the morning on Friday, then some breaks in the clouds during the afternoon with gusty winds again from the south and a high of 86. Cloudy and breezy for Friday night with a low dropping down to 71. And it will be a dry weekend with sunshine both on Saturday and Sunday. Gusty winds up from the south each day and high temperatures reaching the mid-80s. I'm Jeff Maher in the KZRG Storm Center.
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8: All right, great to have you. Just gave you a piece of audio from J.D. Vance, the vice president in Maine, talking about get rid of fraud, and not really clear why anybody would be against this. Everybody, every side should come together. Sometimes things are just true. Would you like for your tax dollars to be spent fraudulently? The answer from 100% of people should be no. If you say yes, you might be a victim of MKUltra. Just going to put it out there. Then there's this.
0: Call me crazy, but I think that when we welcome new immigrants to the United States of America, they should be people who enrich our country and bring some good skills into our country, not a person who's going to steal $15 million from the people in this room.
8: I'm not going to call him crazy. I think that's exactly right. I don't want people to get... First of all, I think we're overtaxed like crazy. Places like in New York City and Los Angeles, they'd like to tax you more. Places like Maine, they'd like to tax you more. Places like Massachusetts, they'd like to tax you more. I think we're overtaxed. In fact, we shouldn't be taxed at all, and we should be building services that are needed through private funding like it was intended from the beginning. The government was never supposed to be in the business of paying for all these services and all this stuff. Just never was. Supposed to be private entities. Government was supposed to be necessarily small and inexpensive. And there's this.
0: So here's the difference, though. The difference one administration, the difference one political leader makes is we are now trying so hard. And I know y'all don't like Janet Mills. I don't especially care for her either. But I would love.
8: That's the governor, by the way.
0: To work with the governor of Maine to stop the fraud that's being perpetrated in this state. This should not be, think about this, this should not be a red state or a blue state issue. This isn't Republican or Democrat. This is common sense. This is protecting every single person in this room from being defrauded by their own government. But you know what she's done? She has prevented local police from working with us to get criminal illegal aliens out of this state. She has actually fought back against our efforts to identify fraud in the Medicaid and Medicare programs, which, by the way, not only does it steal from you, but it means that those programs are going to go bankrupt because all the money's going to the fraudsters.
8: I mean, it's kind of simple math, isn't it? I would think it is. You don't want fraud to happen. And then, of course, Janet Mills, the governor of Maine, has decided we're not going to work with ICE to get illegal aliens out of Maine who are probably sifting off of the public tax dollar fraudulently. No. Why would she want to help with that? That'd be crazy.
0: So here's the thing that I've learned in fighting fraud for the last few months and focused on this issue is that fraud is the ultimate non-victimless crime. There are multiple victims in fraud. What we think about when somebody steals your tax dollars and goes and spends it on something it's not supposed to be spent on, we think of you all as the victims, the American taxpayer, the main taxpayer, the people who wake up, who go to work, who do what they're supposed to do and don't want their money stolen by people who are doing the opposite of what they're supposed to do. You are the first victim of fraud. But you know what else I've realized is that you're not the only victim of fraud. Because when people steal your money and it doesn't go to where it's supposed to go, there are a lot of people who are out there who are suffering in the process. And I'm talking about physicians who are denied their Medicaid reimbursements because a fraudster stole their identity and charged for services that weren't actually being provided. I'm talking about the good doctors who do what they're supposed to and don't like it when corrupt healthcare providers go and claim services that aren't even necessary. So then the victim is the doctor that gets stolen from, it's the taxpayer that gets stolen from, but it's also the innocent patient who should be able to know that when their doctor prescribes something, it's meant for them and it's good for them. I'm talking about the construction worker who can't buy a cell phone because when an illegal alien goes and steals their identity and applies for SNAP benefits, now all of a sudden they're tagged in the banking system, their credit score is ruined. Not because they did a single thing wrong, but because somebody stole their identity. Fraud is exactly what happens when you've got a government that is not fighting for the American people, but is fighting for fraudsters and illegal aliens, and it had to stop. And under the Trump administration, we are fighting it every single day.
8: Yeah, I mean, it's simply said. So many things went awry because that border was wide open. By the way, Mayorkas saying that he regrets it now is so stupid. It makes my face hurt. Look at my face. It's in pain. That interview that where we talked about Mayorkas with Monica Dela Cruz, who is a District 15 Republican, great state of Texas, is on YouTube. That entire thing. We do get into the Dignity Act, which she is supporting, which some are saying is about amnesty. We talk a lot about Mayorkas. Go right now, joepags.com/YouTube. joepags.com/YouTube. That's up there. Dr. Jesse Lopez is up there about ivermectin and hydroxychloroquine. And Lily Tang Williams is up there as well. joepags.com/YouTube. Keep it here. Coming back.
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2: Fox News, I'm Deborah Valentine. Ahead of President Trump's first meeting with China's President Xi Jinping Wednesday, the State Department said China and the U.S. agree Iran shouldn't charge money for passage through the Strait of Hormuz. President Trump tells Fox's Hannity he and China's president also oppose Iran's nuclear program.
3: I don't think China wants Iran to have a nuclear weapon either. I said, this don't go crazy. You don't need them having a nuclear weapon either.
17: What did he say?
3: Well, he's not going to respond too much. He's a pretty cool guy. He's not going to say, oh, gee, that's a good point.
2: President Trump also said China's president promised Beijing wouldn't sell military equipment to Iran. Reuters reporting the U.S. plans to indict Cuba's former president, Raul Castro, citing a U.S. Department of Justice official. The potential indictment of the 94-year-old focuses on the downing of aircraft. 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
5: Here is your KCRG forecast. Partly cloudy overnight. Winds will gust up from the south at times near 20 to 25 miles per hour with a low falling to 69. There may be an isolated shower thunderstorm during the morning on Friday, then some breaks in the clouds during the afternoon with gusty winds again from the south and a high of 86. Cloudy and breezy for Friday night with a low dropping down to 71. And it will be a dry weekend with sunshine both on Saturday and Sunday. Gusty winds up from the southeast day and high temperatures reaching the mid-80s. I'm Jeff Maher in the KCRG Storm Center.
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8: It is Police Week. You know that I'm a big supporter of civil servants. My dad, my grandfather, all in the fire department. In fact, my grandfather was the fire chief in Belmore, New York, not far from where this guy is right now. It's Joseph Imperatrice. We call him Joe, retired NYPD sergeant, founder of Blue Lives Matter New York.

0: Joe, good to see you. How are you?
1: I'm doing very well. Thank you very much for having me.
0: Talk to me about the climate in New York City. I mean, I grew up in Copaig from Amityville originally. As I said, my grandfather was the fire chief in Belmore. So as the crow flies, about 20 minutes from New York City. We were in Metro New York. It takes a long time to get there, though, if you drive. With this guy being the mayor, the guy who says he wants to empty Rikers Island, this guy doesn't believe in prisons. He seems to be extremely soft on crime, and we're seeing an increase in crime in New York City because of Zora Mamdani. With this being Police Week, how does that coincide? I mean, it's got to be sort of a collision course, no?
1: You know, for the first 3 months of the winter, we had two big snowstorms, and the mayor and police commissioner touted low crime. Of course, it's going to be low crime when you have 3 feet of snow on the ground.
0: Right.
1: Historically, violent crime climbs from April to September, October, and we're seeing that. We're seeing that with the shots fired in certain parts of Queens, the Bronx, Brooklyn North, but they don't talk about that. We have to go back to building morale, not going out there and gaslighting the people. If the people walk out of their house, it doesn't matter what numbers you're feeding them. If they don't feel safe when they see a seven-month-old baby being shot in broad daylight, people being swung around with machetes, some EVP in a subway station, a retired teacher getting thrown down a flight of stairs. That doesn't give the perception that New York City is safe. But if numbers are high and people walk out of their house and feel safe, it's very different. So we have to go back there. I really do believe going back to the Kelly days, the Ray Kelly days of putting foot posts, Operation Impact, letting people see the cops, high visibility, zero tolerance, and broken windows.
0: It's Joe and Paratrice. Go and check out the website, BlueLivesMatterNYC.org. What's problematic to me, and you're right, when it's cold in New York, obviously they're going to stay inside. As it gets warmer, we're not in the summer yet, the criminals tend to come out and do the things that they do. The problem is the police don't support this guy. And I'm not even talking politically. This guy has come out, basically he's an anti-cop guy in this Mamdani. Here in Texas, where I live now, when Biden was in office, the Border Patrol, they started quitting. They started finding other jobs. They're not going to get the support of Mayorkas, not going to get the support of Biden. Why would I possibly do a job where I might be in trouble if I do my job right? Are you seeing that in New York as well? Are the police officers who love that city, who want to keep it safe, who want me to come back and visit my old stomping grounds and feel safe, are they quitting because they know they don't have the support of City Hall?
1: So the hardest thing is when I have to hear, I love the NYPD, right? When you hear that the job sucks, you hear that in every job, right? Whether you're a police officer, whether you're a teacher.
0: Right.
1: But I truly believe when you have the right leadership at the top, people come and give you a better product. They're going to show up and just give you the best of themselves. And unfortunately, in the anti-police climate, the defund the police, we have people in politics that shouldn't be there. They go out and bash the cops every single day. You have the mayor of New York City on social media talking derogatory about New York's finest. So when you go out there and you have to worry that you're going to be on the front page of the paper for trying to do your job, there's a little hesitation. We have to start working, especially in New York City, to getting leadership that supports their police, that supports their workers, that wants to further the betterment of the city of New York. And unfortunately, at this point, we don't have it. But with the right leadership in place, we can get there and we will get there.
0: Blue Lives Matter, NYC.org. Go to his website. It's Joe Imperatrice. So we've seen videos that have gone viral, a couple of them within the last 6 months or a year, with police officers having water dumped on their head, with police officers being hit in the face with whatever was inside the snowballs. Could have been rocks inside of there, as far as we know. And the mayor came out and said, I saw a snowball fight, no big deal. And he didn't want to prosecute anybody. Joe, I'm missing something here, because I grew up with a respect for civil servants, whether fire, whether police, no matter who it happened to be. There's no way, unless they did something wrong to me, then you could take that up with their higher-ups, that I would show that kind of disdain and disrespect. So, again, with a weak leader who doesn't like police, he's made that clear. His wife hates everybody, to be honest. With a weak leader like that, do police just walk on eggs now? Are they afraid to do their jobs? Are they afraid to show up? And I'm not saying that they're fearful people. They're not cowards. They're brave. But are they afraid because there's no backing to even show up at a crime scene? Because they might be attacked. Then it'll go viral and nothing will happen.
1: So I'm going to take it one step further. The executives of the police department, especially under Commissioner Tisch, are afraid to go out there and do their job. They're afraid they're going to be transferred for doing the right thing, for making a decision. The entire purpose of climbing the ladder, of getting rank, of becoming a captain, inspector, a chief, is to go out there and be able to be a leader, to be able to lead the men and women in blue that show up every single day. And unfortunately, under this administration of Mamdani and Tisch, even those executives cannot go do it. So think about that. If the top is scared to make a decision, what do you think the bottom's going to do? We also have to understand that 2014, Bill de Blasio became mayor of New York City. It started the downfall. The police officers now from 2014 have about 12 years on. They grew up with the hands off, don't touch, stop questioning frisks out the window, don't make arrests, don't write summonses, don't interact with the public. We have people in white shirts.

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1: Fox News, I'm Chris DeMeo. President Trump and Chinese President Xi Jinping talking trade, the Strait of Hormuz, and Taiwan in their meeting Thursday.
2: He wanted to tell President Trump that the number one priority for U.S. and Chinese relations is that China can basically do whatever they want with Taiwan, and they do not want any interference from the United States government if they choose to make a military move.
1: Fox's Peter Ducey. At least four people are dead after a small plane crash in southern New Mexico.
3: The FAA revealing the plane operated by TransAero Medevac was traveling from Roswell to Sierra Blanca Regional Airport.
1: Fox's Kristen Goodwin, the FAA, the National Transportation Safety Board, are investigating the cause of the crash. NHL playoffs, Montreal beats Buffalo 6-3. The Canadians lead that series 3-2. Game 6, Saturday in Montreal. 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
2: Here is your KCRG forecast. Partly cloudy overnight. Winds will gust up from the south at times near 20 to 25 miles per hour with a low falling to 69. There may be an isolated shower or thunderstorm during the morning on Friday, then some breaks in the clouds during the afternoon with gusty winds again from the south and a high of 86. Cloudy and breezy for Friday night with a low dropping down to 71. And it will be a dry weekend with sunshine both on Saturday and Sunday. Gusty winds up from the south each day and high temperatures reaching the mid-80s. I'm Jeff Maher in the KCRG Storm Center.
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0: We've got cash to give you, and we're supposed to come up with a quirky giveaway or a campy promotion. 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
4: Let's talk. I'm Chris DeMeo, Fox News. President Trump completing his first round of talks Thursday with China's President Xi Jinping, telling Fox's Hannity,
5: there's no talking about how nice the weather is. Oh, let's look at the stars. Let's look at the sun. You know, now he's all business. And that's, I like that. I mean, that's a good thing.
4: On trade, the president said that President Xi told him that he'll open up China up in stages. And on Iran, he said he believes China can have some influence. The president is meeting again with Xi. Both are having a working lunch.
6: First, President Trump has to figure out what exactly Xi is willing to do when he says that he wants to help end the Iran war. We also have to figure out which CEOs, American CEOs that are part of the traveling party, besides Boeing, are going to leave here with new commitments from the Chinese for business here. Xi says that he's going to open up the country a little bit more. So what exactly does that mean? We hope to find out.
4: That's Fox's Peter Ducey. The two leaders also discussed the Strait of Hormuz.
5: He joked. He said, you know, it's sort of, if they stopped it, then you stop them. But they'd like to see it opened. But they actually closed it.
4: Iran was also discussed. Tehran appears to have seized a vessel off the coast of the United Arab Emirates.
7: The hijacked ship was last seen heading for Iranian waters. Iran's foreign minister claims the country still controls the Strait of Hormuz. Abbas Araghchi attended the BRICS Economic Summit in New Delhi. On the same day, an Indian flagship was attacked and sunk off the coast of Oman. India condemned the attack, but did not assess which country was behind it. With the U.S. blockade of Iranian ports now more than a month old, Treasury Secretary Scott Bessent says Iran feels the effects on Karg Island, the export hub of 90% of its oil before the war.
4: Fox's Lucas Tomlinson. 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
8: Oh, what a beautiful day. The sun, the breeze.
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11: When you've got big waste,

0: federal judge has temporarily blocked the Trump administration's sanctions against UN human rights investigators.
1: U.S. District Judge Richard Leon has ruled that the State Department's July 2025 sanctions against Francesca Albanese likely violated her First Amendment rights because they appeared to directly target her speech. Albanese is a UN human rights investigator whose recent work has focused on the Israeli military campaign against Hamas in Gaza. She has served as the UN rapporteur for the Palestinian territories since 2022 and has accused Israel of committing genocide and recommended some Israeli officials to the International Criminal Court for prosecution. In a 26-page decision, Leon said, quote, Albanese has done nothing more than speak. The State Department has not responded to the ruling. Tanya J. Powers, Fox News.
0: Several House Republicans, including former members of law enforcement, have spoken in support of officers during National Police Week.
2: House Republican Conference Chair Lisa McClain said the GOP has pushed legislation meant to help law enforcement.
3: That's why efforts like no tax on overtime matters. Because if we're serious about backing the blue, it has to show up, and it has to show up in their paychecks, too.
2: Congressman Pete Stauber, who served 23 years in law enforcement, said from car crashes to homicides, they have to respond to Americans' darkest hours.
4: Please respect and honor our men and women in uniform and adhere to their lawful order. They deserve that respect, and there will be mutual respect given back.
2: Jessica Rosenthal, Fox News.
0: Lawyers for Elon Musk and OpenAI began closing arguments in a landmark trial. The outcome could shape the future of artificial intelligence. Musk's lawsuit accuses OpenAI CEO Sam Altman and his top deputy of shifting into a money-making mode after they promised to run it as a nonprofit. I'm Chris DeMeo. This is Fox News.
5: Spring brings fresh blooms, ball games, and backyard barbecues. 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
7: Here is your KCRG forecast. Partly cloudy with gusty winds out of the south overnight with a low in the upper 60s and windy on Friday. There may be a shower thunderstorm early, then a dry afternoon with a high of 86 and sunny during the weekend with high temperatures in the mid-80s. I'm Jeff Maher in the KCRG Storm Center.
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2: Fox News, I'm Deborah Valentine. Speaking alongside Chinese President Xi Jinping at a Communist Party compound in Beijing, President Trump announcing the U.S. will host the Chinese president later this year.
3: It's an honor to be here. We'll be back, and I believe on September 24th or thereabouts, President Xi's going to be coming to the United States, and we will be reciprocal, like reciprocal trade. The visit will be reciprocal.
2: President Trump says China's agreed Iran must not possess nuclear weapons and has pledged to assist in ending the conflict with Tehran. The two presidents held final talks in Beijing today. President Trump is about to depart China, heading back to the U.S. Tensions escalating in the Strait of Hormuz. A ship anchored off the United Arab Emirates was believed seized by Iran on Thursday. Another ship attacked and sank near Oman. 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
11: Here is your KCRG forecast. Partly cloudy overnight. Winds will gust up from the south at times near 20 to 25 miles per hour with a low falling to 69. There may be an isolated shower or thunderstorm during the morning on Friday, then some breaks in the clouds during the afternoon with gusty winds again from the south and a high of 86. Cloudy and breezy for Friday night with a low dropping down to 71. And it will be a dry weekend with sunshine both on Saturday and Sunday. Gusty winds up from the south each day and high temperatures reaching the mid-80s. I'm Jeff Maher in the KCRG Storm Center.
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0: We've got cash to give you, and we're supposed to come up with a quirky giveaway or a cappy promotion. 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
3: Departing China, I'm Deborah Valentine, Fox News. President Trump met with Chinese President Xi Jinping in Beijing this morning for a second round of talks before boarding Air Force One. Speaking alongside President Xi, President Trump announced the two countries agree on Iran.
4: We did discuss Iran. We feel very similar in Iran. We want that to end. We don't want them to have a nuclear weapon. We want the straits open.
3: President Trump also said President Xi promised China would not sell military equipment to Iran, and that the U.S. has made fantastic business deals with Beijing, including China ordering 200 Boeing jets. Congressman John James tells Fox News Live that this deal shows America is serious about international relationships, strengthening the U.S. economy.
5: This is going to boost America's economy, on top of the fact that President Trump is now allowing America to be taken more seriously. These are the fruits of peace through strength. The world, especially China, is taking America seriously, taking America at its word. That makes America more safe, and that makes America's economy strong.
3: Treasury Secretary Scott Bessent says China's also promised to influence Iran to reopen the Strait of Hormuz. A ship is seized by Iran in the strait.
6: The hijacked ship was last seen heading for Iranian waters. Iran's foreign minister claims the country still controls the Strait of Hormuz. Abbas Araghchi attended the BRICS Economic Summit in New Delhi. On the same day, an Indian flagship was attacked and sunk off the coast of Oman. India condemned the attack, but did not assess which country was behind it. With the U.S. blockade of Iranian ports now more than a month old, Treasury Secretary Scott Bessent says Iran feels the effects on Karg Island, the export hub of 90% of its oil before the war.
3: Fox's Lucas Tomlinson reporting from Dubai, the United Arab Emirates. 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
3: Today is Federal Reserve Chairman Jerome Powell's last day as chair, but he's staying on the Board of Governors for now. Fox's Jessica Rosenthal explains.
13: Despite pressure from President Trump to leave the chair position, Jay Powell stayed on until his second four-year term ended, and that's today. He said late last month, rather than leave entirely, he'd stay on the Board of Governors because of the Trump administration's initial effort to investigate cost overruns of the Federal Reserve building renovations.
14: My concern is really about the series of legal attacks on the Fed, which threaten our ability to conduct monetary policy without considering political factors.
13: Powell made those remarks even after the U.S. Attorney's Office in D.C. closed the criminal investigation and turned the case over to the Fed's Office of Inspector General. Jessica Rosenthal, Fox News.
3: Powell began serving as chair in 2018 and led the country's monetary policy through COVID, notably stating a belief at the time that inflation was transitory. The Supreme Court will allow an abortion pill to be available by mail nationwide while a lawsuit plays out.
15: Two makers of mifepristone, Danco Laboratories and GenBioPro, argued a recent federal appeals court ruling caused chaos and confusion for patients and pharmacies. That ruling determined an in-person visit to a doctor was necessary to receive the medication. The companies asked the Supreme Court to block the lower court's decision and allow patients to receive the pills by mail. Thursday, the High Court granted the drug makers' emergency requests while the legal challenge plays out. The original case challenging the use of the drug was brought by the state of Louisiana, which sued the Food and Drug Administration to challenge a regulation that allowed mifepristone to be prescribed through telehealth and dispensed by mail, arguing it violated the state's sovereignty. Kristen Goodwin, Fox News.
3: The U.S. plans to indict former Cuban President Raul Castro, according to a Department of Justice official who spoke on the condition of anonymity to Reuters. I'm Deborah Valentine. This is Fox News.
0: Your morning moves fast. Stay ahead of the curve with a News Talk KCRG Morning News Watch 6 to 9 in the morning. 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
17: Here is your KCRG forecast. Partly cloudy with gusty winds out of the south overnight with a low in the upper 60s and windy on Friday. There may be a shower thunderstorm early, then a dry afternoon with a high of 86 and sunny during the weekend with high temperatures in the mid-80s. I'm Jeff Maher in the KCRG Storm Center.
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3: I'm Chris DeMeo. President Trump and Chinese President Xi Jinping ending their latest meeting. They had spoken about the Strait of Hormuz and Taiwan.
4: He wanted to tell President Trump that the number one priority for U.S. and Chinese relations is that China can basically do whatever they want with Taiwan, and they do not want any interference from the United States government if they choose to make a military move.
3: Fox's Peter Ducey. At least four people are dead after a small plane crash in southern New Mexico.
5: The FAA revealing the plane operated by TransAero Medevac was traveling from Roswell to Sierra Blanca Regional Airport.
3: Fox's Kristen Goodwin. The FAA and the National Transportation Safety Board are investigating the cause of the crash. NHL playoffs, Montreal over Buffalo 6-3. The Canadiens lead that series 3-2. 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
15: Here is your KCRG forecast. Partly cloudy overnight. Winds will gust up from the south at times near 20 to 25 miles per hour with a low falling to 69. There may be an isolated shower or thunderstorm during the morning on Friday, then some breaks in the clouds during the afternoon with gusty winds again from the south and a high of 86. Cloudy and breezy for Friday night with a low dropping down to 71. And it will be a dry weekend with sunshine both on Saturday and Sunday. Gusty winds up from the south each day and high temperatures reaching the mid-80s. I'm Jeff Marr in the KCRG Storm Center.
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6: Departing China, I'm Deborah Valentine, Fox News. President Trump met with Chinese President Xi Jinping in Beijing this morning for a second round of talks before boarding Air Force One. Speaking alongside President Xi, President Trump announced the two countries agree on Iran.
7: We did discuss Iran. We feel very similar to Iran. We want that to end. We don't want them to have a nuclear weapon. We want the straits open.
6: President Trump also said President Xi promised China would not sell military equipment to Iran and that the U.S. has made fantastic business deals with Beijing, including China ordering 200 Boeing jets. Congressman John James tells Fox News Live that this deal shows America is serious about international relationships, strengthening the U.S. economy.
8: This is going to boost America's economy on top of the fact that President Trump is now allowing America to be taken more seriously. These are the fruits of peace through strength. The world, especially China, is taking America seriously, taking America at its word. That makes America more safe, and that makes America's economy strong.
6: Treasury Secretary Scott Bessent says China's also promised to influence Iran to reopen the Strait of Hormuz. A ship is seized by Iran in the strait.
9: The hijacked ship was last seen heading for Iranian waters. Iran's foreign minister claims the country still controls the Strait of Hormuz. Abbas Araghchi attended the BRICS Economic Summit in New Delhi. On the same day, an Indian flagship was attacked and sunk off the coast of Oman. India condemned the attack, but did not assess which country was behind it. With the U.S. blockade of Iranian ports now more than a month old, Treasury Secretary Scott Bessent says Iran feels the effects on Karg Island, the export hub of 90% of its oil before the war.
6: Fox's Lucas Tomlinson reporting from Dubai, the United Arab Emirates. 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
12: Now.
6: Today is Federal Reserve Chairman Jerome Powell's last day as chair, but he's staying on the Board of Governors for now. Fox's Jessica Rosenthal explains.
13: Despite pressure from President Trump to leave the chair position, Jay Powell stayed on until his second four-year term ended, and that's today. He said late last month, rather than leave entirely, he'd stay on the Board of Governors because of the Trump administration's initial effort to investigate cost overruns of the Federal Reserve building renovations.
14: My concern is really about the series of legal attacks on the Fed, which threaten our ability to conduct monetary policy without considering political factors.
13: Powell made those remarks even after the U.S. Attorney's Office in D.C. closed the criminal investigation and turned the case over to the Fed's Office of Inspector General. Jessica Rosenthal, Fox News.
6: Powell began serving as chair in 2018 and led the country's monetary policy through COVID, notably stating a belief at the time that inflation was transitory. The Supreme Court will allow an abortion pill to be available by mail nationwide while a lawsuit plays out.
15: Two makers of mifepristone, Danco Laboratories and GenBioPro, argued a recent federal appeals court ruling caused chaos and confusion for patients and pharmacies. That ruling determined an in-person visit to a doctor was necessary to receive the medication. The companies asked the Supreme Court to block the lower court's decision and allow patients to receive the pills by mail. Thursday, the High Court granted the drug maker's emergency requests while the legal challenge plays out. The original case challenging the use of the drug was brought by the state of Louisiana, which sued the Food and Drug Administration to challenge a regulation that allowed mifepristone to be prescribed through telehealth and dispensed by mail, arguing it violated the state's sovereignty. Kristen Goodwin, Fox News.
6: The U.S. plans to indict former Cuban President Raul Castro, according to a Department of Justice official who spoke on the condition of anonymity to Reuters. I'm Deborah Valentine. This is Fox News.
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18: Here is your KCRG forecast. Partly cloudy with gusty winds out of the south overnight with a low in the upper 60s and windy on Friday. There may be a shower thunderstorm early, then a dry afternoon with a high of 86 and sunny during the weekend with high temperatures in the mid-80s. I'm Jeff Marr in the KCRG Storm Center.
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1: Friday morning, join me, Ted Bohorquez, and Steve Scott for the KZRG Morning News Watch. We're going to be joined by Missouri U.S. Congressman Eric Burleson. 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
2: I'm Deborah Valentine. President Donald Trump is on his way back to the United States following meetings with China's President Xi Jinping during a three-day summit in Beijing. President Trump says fantastic business deals were made during the visit.
3: This has been an incredible visit. I think a lot of good has come of it. We've made some fantastic trade deals, great for both countries.
2: President Trump also says China's president has agreed Iran must not have a nuclear program and that China will not sell weapons to Tehran and will work to help end the conflict with Iran. China's president visits the U.S. in September. Africa's CDC, the continent's top public health body, today confirmed a new Ebola outbreak in Congo's remote Ituri province, with 246 suspected cases and 65 deaths recorded so far. America's listening to Fox News.
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8: Here is your KCRG forecast. Partly cloudy overnight. Winds will gust up from the south at times near 20 to 25 miles per hour with a low falling to 69. There may be an isolated shower thunderstorm during the morning on Friday, then some breaks in the clouds during the afternoon with gusty winds again from the south and a high of 86. Cloudy and breezy for Friday night with a low dropping down to 71. And it will be a dry weekend with sunshine both on Saturday and Sunday. Gusty winds up from the south each day and high temperatures reaching the mid-80s. I'm Jeff Marr in the KCRG Storm Center.
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6: Pleasure with us. Older workers are calling it quits in droves. Before you join them, though, make sure you've crunched the numbers. Three considerations from Elizabeth O'Brien, senior personal finance reporter at Barron's. Elizabeth, give us numbers.
7: Yeah, more of them seem to be doing it. The share of Americans 55 plus in the workforce is falling. So it fell to about 37% in April, down from 40% about 6 years ago. So more people are calling it quits.
6: Are the reasons always the same? Like, what do we know about that?
7: Yeah, they typically are about the same. Although one thing that might be different now is that we are, you know, we've had 3+ years of excellent stock market returns. So some of this is a happy story. Some of this is people looking at their 401k balance and saying, hey, looks like I can afford this. So that might be different this year. But a lot of times it's consistent and not always for a happy reason. A lot of it is, you know, your health might not hold up, either that or a loved one's health. You might have to be a caregiver. Or you might get laid off. So unfortunately, a lot of this, nearly half in surveys, nearly half of people who retire early do so because of a hardship.
6: Mm. All right. So let's break down these three things to consider here if you're retiring early. Number one, health care. What should we know here?
7: This is a biggie. So as we all know, when you turn 65, you become eligible for Medicare, you know, the government insurance program for people 65 and over, which is not free, but it is cheaper than the alternative before you hit 65. If you retire before then and you need to buy your own coverage on the Affordable Care Act marketplaces, otherwise known as Obamacare, those costs have really soared this year, unfortunately. So you've really got to price that out before you make the leap.
6: Yeah, that's no small endeavor. Boy, if you have to pay, I guess, out of pocket, geez, I mean, that could be close to a mortgage at times.
7: Absolutely, absolutely. And unfortunately, costs are highest for older adults on the marketplaces because insurers can charge older consumers up to 3 times more than their younger counterparts. So we're talking hundreds of dollars in premiums, maybe pushing $1,000, you know, depending on where you live, in monthly premiums. And then the deductibles on top of that, you're looking for the bronze plan, which is the lowest coverage tier, you know, $7,000, the average deductible is over $7,000, meaning for everything but a few preventive services, you have to shell that, you know, pay that before your insurance kicks in. So it is really a considerable outlay. That folks should really be aware of.
6: Yeah. We're speaking with Elizabeth O'Brien, senior personal finance reporter at Barron's. The story is called Retiring Early. Consider these three things first. Also on the list, your portfolio, obviously.
7: Yeah. And, you know, like I said, we're sitting on, a 3+ good years of blockbuster returns, actually. And so, you know, maybe you're feeling good, but just do the math to make sure. You know, there's no magic number for retirement. I'm old enough that I remember when it used to be $1 million. And now people are saying the magic number is 1.46 million on a, you know, recent survey. But in reality, there is no magic number. It comes down to what you plan to spend, right? Your expenses. So one general rule says you should multiply your expected annual expenses by 25, and that gives you a ballpark of how much you should have saved, which is based on the assumption that you'll withdraw about 4% of your portfolio each year. Now, in reality, you can probably withdraw a little bit more than that, but that's sort of a conservative goal.
6: Thanks, Elizabeth. Elizabeth O'Brien, Senior Personal Finance Reporter at Barron's. 30 minutes now after the hour on This Morning, America's First News.
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8: Fox News, I'm Chris DeMeo. President Trump and Chinese President Xi Jinping ending their latest meeting. They had spoken about the Strait of Hormuz and Taiwan.
9: He wanted to tell President Trump that the number one priority for U.S. and Chinese relations is that China can basically do whatever they want with Taiwan, and they do not want any interference from the United States government if they choose to make a military move.
8: Fox's Peter Ducey. At least four people are dead after a small plane crash in southern New Mexico.
10: The FAA revealing the plane operated by TransAero Medevac was traveling from Roswell to Sierra Blanca Regional Airport.
8: Fox's Kristen Goodwin. The FAA and NTSB are investigating. President Volodymyr Zelensky says 24 people have died in a missile attack on a Kyiv apartment building. 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
18: Here is your KZRG forecast. Partly cloudy overnight. Winds will gust up from the south at times near 20 to 25 miles per hour with a low falling to 69. There may be an isolated shower thunderstorm during the morning on Friday, then some breaks in the clouds during the afternoon with gusty winds again from the south and a high of 86. Cloudy and breezy for Friday night with a low dropping down to 71. And it will be a dry weekend with sunshine both on Saturday and Sunday. Gusty winds up from the south each day and high temperatures reaching the mid-80s. I'm Jeff Maher in the KZRG Storm Center.
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6: Glad you're with us. Welcome into Friday, May 15th. Gordon Deal with Nicole Murray. Some of our top stories and headlines. No significant breakthroughs announced at the two-day summit between President Trump and his counterpart in China. Supreme Court upholds mail access to a widely used abortion pill. The CENTCOM chief testifies that Iran's hold on the Strait of Hormuz has weakened. The S&P 500 reached a fresh record high. Patriots and Seahawks will kick off the NFL season on Wednesday, September 9th. And what a salesman in Texas did after a chance encounter with a woman suffering with health issues. That story in about 20 minutes. You've heard of the taco trade. Right now, there's a new Wall Street acronym borrowed from the pages of a Tex-Mex menu. Enter NACHO, or Not a Chance Hormuz Opens. Relatedly, crude oil futures are higher by about 3% this morning at $109 a barrel. Here's Hannah Aaron Lang, Marcus reporter at the Wall Street Journal. Hannah, where'd it come from?
20: This is an acronym that I would say has really just like popped up in the last few weeks among investors. And yeah, as you mentioned, it stands for Not a Chance Hormuz Opens, clearly playing off of this taco trade that we've seen floating around markets for close to a year now. And this taco concept stands for Trump always chickens out. It dates back to kind of when we went through the tariff debacle in the spring of 2025. The president announced his initial sweeping tariffs plan, markets tanked, and then he sort of walked back that plan, markets rebounded. And so that has been present in markets for quite some time now. And then NACHO is kind of playing off of that, with the idea being that, you know, the U.S. and Iran are currently in this kind of stalemate that is not quite war, not quite peace. And, you know, one major implication for investors is that the Strait of Hormuz, this crucial route for global energy exports and imports, will remain effectively shut. And so the idea is that, you know, investors should be prepared for or should maybe price in higher for longer oil prices.
6: Boy, somebody in your story said that this is a hard economy to wreck right now.
20: Mm-hmm.
6: Meaning what?
20: So the idea is there is this kind of risk hanging over markets. But investors have mostly been able to keep blowing right past that, right? And send stocks to fresh records. And that's because, you know, a huge reason for that is because earnings have been so good in the first quarter, you know, especially in the tech world, especially in the AI trade. You know, investors are piling into shares of chip stocks, for example. But also because the economy as a whole seems relatively resilient right now. You know, the job market has held up for the most part, and things looked pretty good until we got that inflation report on Tuesday that showed, you know, prices were picking up faster than expected.
6: Yeah. We're speaking with Hannah Aaron Lang, markets reporter at the Wall Street Journal. The story is called The NACHO Trade is Taking Shape on Wall Street. That's the latest acronym from investors. It's called Not a Chance Hormuz Opens. Somebody, too, said Hormuz won't open until the economic costs start piling up. How much else are they going to pile up? We watch oil prices soar. As you mentioned, Tuesday's inflation rate was nothing to write home about. So what does that mean once they start piling up?
20: Yeah, I mean, this is something that I think, you know, both investors and everyday Americans would not like to see come back into our lives, right? This unusually high inflation. Of course, all of those price increases were quite painful for American shoppers, and it's not desirable for economists or investors as well. So, I mean, the idea is that the longer that the strait stays closed, the longer that oil prices remain elevated, the more pain and damage that could inflict on the entire global economy, since, you know, so many countries across the world are dependent on oil and energy, and, you know, many of the other exports that come out of this region or that transport through this region. And so I think the idea behind NACHO is that the economic

0: some kind of outcome, some kind of change in outcome here. And I think I would say the idea here is that investors should, you know, price in higher for longer oil prices, perhaps price in a higher inflation rate. And you are, you know, for what it's worth, seeing those moves in markets early this week. Oil prices are up, treasury yields are up, and stocks are down as of Tuesday in response to that inflation report.
1: Thanks, Hannah. Hannah Aaron Lang, markets reporter at the Wall Street Journal. If you've missed anything from today's show, there's an easy way to catch up. All you have to do is tell your Alexa, Siri, or Google to play This Morning with Gordon Deal. 21 minutes now in front of the hour on This Morning, America's First News. Coming up next, driverless vehicles struggle to move through a neighborhood in Atlanta.
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1: Thanks for joining us. Welcome into Friday. It is time now for the mic drop with this morning's Mike Gavin.
16: Good morning. Well, we have a couple stories about wayward vehicles to talk about today. Let's start in Atlanta, where driverless Waymo cars have become prevalent in the city. But what happens when they're empty? Apparently, they're hanging out together in one neighborhood. According to WSB-TV, residents in one northwest Atlanta neighborhood say dozens of Waymo cars ended up circling their cul-de-sac. One resident said that on a typical morning, 50 driverless cars came through just between the hours of 6 and 7. Residents say they started seeing the autonomous cars about 2 months ago, but groups and large numbers of Waymos just circling in and out only started at the last couple of weeks. To help stop the parade,

0: made a resident put up a sign indicating that there were children at play nearby, which blocked all the Waymos from entering the cul-de-sac. But then there was another problem. Eight of the cars became stuck trying to figure out how to turn around.
1: Which way did he go? Which way did he go?
0: I mean, at least they recognized, I guess, the sign about the kids. I mean, that's an encouraging sign, at least. That's at least the sign stopped them. We know how to stop them, Gordon. Yeah. We just don't know how to get them to turn around and go away.
2: Man, I mean, I guess you could really mess around with somebody's neighborhood if you wanted to.
0: Yeah, right.
2: You could go to that cul-de-sac and put a sign that says no U-turns.
0: Right. Yes.
2: Then what do they do?
0: Yeah.
2: They just drive straight through the cul-de-sac, through somebody's fence and into a ditch somewhere or something. What? I mean,
0: yeah.
2: 50 came through?
0: In one hour at 6 o'clock in the morning.
2: A car per morning. A car per minute.
0: Per minute, basically. Yeah.
2: Goodness.
0: Yeah. Just hanging out. Got nowhere else to go.
2: And Houston's doing what here, so to speak?
0: Nobody's doing anything. I guess if they're not causing any accidents per se, or not really causing any problems, they're just being a nuisance at this point.
2: Where's the reset button? Can we turn this thing off and on? Like the main button that controls these things?
0: A reboot, obviously. Yeah. I mean, that's what you do. Can we unplug it and plug it back in at this point? Because I think we need that.
2: Goodness.
0: And 40 years before Waymo, TV viewers were enthralled by Kit from Knight Rider, an autonomous car before we knew what that was. However, back in the 80s, Kit was nothing more than a creation of Hollywood magic. That's why officials at an Illinois museum are scratching their heads after a replica Kit somehow got a speeding ticket in New York City, despite never leaving the exhibit floor. Officials at the Volo Museum said they were stunned when a $50 traffic ticket from the Big Apple arrived in the mail, accusing their black 1982 Pontiac Firebird Trans Am replica of speeding through Brooklyn on April 22nd. According to the citation, a traffic camera clocked the car traveling 36 in a 25-mile-per-hour zone. The summons includes photos of a black Trans Am bearing the California vanity plate Knight, matching the novelty plate displayed on the museum's replica kit. Museum officials say the traffic camera likely incorrectly matched a different car's vanity plate to the Illinois display car, even though the plate is not a valid registration and the vehicle has not been driven on public roads in years.
2: Oh, really?
0: So you don't believe it?
2: No.
0: You believe someone from Illinois was driving this car through Brooklyn a couple of weeks ago?
2: I do. I do.
0: Okay.
2: All right. Or while at the museum, after the lights went out.
0: Oh.
2: Yeah.
0: Yeah, see, I didn't see where you were going
2: there. Kid opened the door.
0: Awakened.
2: And went for a drive.
0: Yeah. The next Knight Rider reboot, basically, is what this is. This is what the seeds of that are being planted.
2: And then conveniently, Kit refuses to talk when, he reparks himself inside the museum. Now says nothing.
0: That makes some sense. Right. See, I was just going to go with another version of AI, meaning that, AI screwed up this ticket. That's probably the more logical explanation.
2: Sure.
0: But I do like where you're going with that, because I would like to see a Knight Rider reboot.
2: Yeah. The New York City Police Department should know Kit doesn't get tickets. We don't give tickets to Kit.
0: Come on. Let Kit go by.
2: Now, that theme, by the way, always stuck in your head, right? Dun-dun, dun-dun, dun-dun.
0: That one?
2: Dun-dun, dun-dun. Yeah,
0: this one's back. The whole rest of the morning. Thanks.
2: 13 minutes in front of the hour.
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10: Here is your KZRG forecast. Partly cloudy overnight. Winds will gust up from the south at times near 20 to 25 miles per hour with a low falling to 69. There may be an isolated shower thunderstorm during the morning on Friday, then some breaks in the clouds during the afternoon with gusty winds again from the south and a high of 86. Cloudy and breezy for Friday night with a low dropping down to 71. And it will be a dry weekend with sunshine both on Saturday and Sunday. Gusty winds up from the southeast day and high temperatures reaching the mid-80s. I'm Jeff Marr in the KZRG Storm Center.
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2: Thanks for spending time with us. An analysis of biological clocks throughout the human body suggests that too few hours of sleep and too many may speed aging in the brain, heart, lung, and immune system, and is associated with a wide range of diseases. Study leader Junhao Wen, assistant professor of radiology at Columbia University, says across the entire body, a coordinated U-shaped pattern emerged. In the UK population, both short sleep, that's fewer than 6 hours, and long sleep, greater than 8 hours, were associated with faster aging, while the least amount of aging occurred in people who reported between 6.4 and 7.8 hours of sleep per day. This does not mean that sleep duration alone causes organs to age faster or slower, but it suggests that both insufficient and excessive sleep may be markers of poorer overall health across the body. 8 minutes now in front of the hour on This Morning. Once again, here's Nicole Murray.
13: And now, the three big things you need to know. Number one.
14: President Trump and Chinese President Xi Jinping said trade talks were productive during their two-day summit. However, the leaders added that there were differences of opinion over issues like Iran, Taiwan, and more. Trump made brief comments before today's meetings.
15: We've made some fantastic trade deals, great for both countries.
14: Trump added that his Chinese counterpart agreed that Iran can never have a nuclear weapon and must reopen the Strait of Hormuz.
13: Number two.
14: The Supreme Court has maintained male access to the abortion pill mifepristone. The move sets aside a lower court order that blocked abortion providers from prescribing the medication through telehealth and shipping it to patients without first seeing them in person.
13: Number three.
14: The CDC says there are no hantavirus cases in the country as of yesterday, as the agency monitors 41 people across the U.S. for the virus. CDC Dr. David Fitter.
16: We're working very closely with all the state and local health departments to monitor everybody, all the contacts that are coming back. Again, we would defer to the jurisdictions or the states about announcements that they would make about their residents, but we are tracking everything very closely.
14: The CDC has advised those who are being monitored to stay at home and avoid people for 42 days. A North Texas man whom excerpts for both prosecutors and defense attorneys had said was intellectually disabled became the 600th person executed in the state since 1982 for the killing of a retired 77-year-old college professor. Officials say Edward Busby Jr. received a lethal injection. Two people aboard a small plane are dead after the aircraft crashed into a house in Akron, Ohio, causing a fire. Christy Gold lives near where the crash occurred.
17: You just heard a real quick whining of it, like it was like revving. And then all of a sudden, boom, and an explosion. And our house shook.
14: The impacted house and a neighboring residence was evacuated with no injuries reported to the occupants. A Talker research poll found that 64% of U.S. workers believe it is important to show artificial intelligence common courtesy, like saying please or thank you, because it helps the application to perform better.
2: Yeah, I could sort of see that. Like after you did the story a couple of months ago, I put the sassy version of my my Alexa, like Amazon Echo Dot on.
14: Okay, okay.
2: So I'll say, you know, Alexa, who sings that song? And she'll say, that's Lynyrd Skynyrd.
14: Right.
2: I'll say thank you. And she'll say, boy, you sure do know your Southern rock or something.
14: Aww,
2: like that.
14: Aw, yeah, see? It's, everyone wants to feel appreciated, even robots.
2: 6 minutes now in front of the hour.
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2: Pleasure with us. A routine sales visit to a Texas home in the suburbs west of Dallas turned into something far more meaningful when a young home improvement specialist met a woman facing serious health challenges. When Caleb Killo knocked on Melinda Potosky's door in Keller, Texas, sunnyskies.com says he expected a normal work appointment. Instead, the visit quickly became deeply personal. As they talked, Potosky opened up about her health struggles, explaining that doctors are closely monitoring her and that a lung transplant could be necessary. Killo told CBS Television in Texas that there was something about Potosky that immediately reminded him of his late grandmother. The following Monday, Kilo returned with a surprise that has left Petoskey overwhelmed with gratitude. The company he works for, Texas Home Improvement, offered to complete needed repairs on her home completely free of charge. For Nicole Murray and Mike Gavin, I'm Gordon Deal. 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
2: He left with the same fanfare as when he arrived in China. I'm Dave Anthony, Fox News. There was a band and a red carpet as President Trump got on to Air Force One following 2 days of meetings with leader Xi Jinping.
3: It's an honor to be here. We'll be back, and I believe on September 24th or thereabouts, President Xi is going to be coming to the United States.
2: Fox's Doug Luzader reports.
4: Before he left China, the president told Sean Hannity that Xi did offer assistance in ending the conflict, saying China agrees that Iran can never possess a nuclear weapon and that the Strait of Hormuz should reopen. And the president says he got a commitment that China would not give Iran what he called military equipment.
5: When you say support, they're not fighting a war with us or anything.
6: No.
5: He said he's not going to give military equipment. That's a big statement. He said that today. That's a big statement. Said that strongly.
2: The Trump-Xi talks also included trade deals in Taiwan, which the U.S. supports militarily, but China considers the island its territory, not independent. On the flight back to Washington, the president has posted on Truth Social something new for D.C. he's going to create, the National Garden of American Heroes, calling it a magnificent exhibition of statues featuring founding fathers, military warriors, religious leaders, athletes, entertainers. He wrote it'll be located in a now barren field along the Potomac River. A win for pro-choice supporters at the Supreme Court, keeping the abortion pill mifepristone still available for women by mail, keeping a lower court ruling on hold.
7: That ruling determined an in-person visit to a doctor was necessary to receive the medication. The companies asked the Supreme Court to block the lower court's decision and allow patients to receive the pills by mail. Thursday, the High Court granted the drug maker's emergency requests while the legal challenge plays out.
2: Fox's Kristen Goodwin. Texas put a killer to death last night, the state's 600th execution in the last 50 years. In his last words, Edward Busby said he was sorry for the death of a woman in 2004. 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

0: He's out.
1: Fox's Kristen Goodwin. Texas put a killer to death last night, the state's 600th execution in the last 50 years. In his last words, Edward Busby said he was sorry for the death of a woman in 2004. 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
2: Hi, this is Katie with Tropical Tan. 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
1: Fox News, I'm CJ Papa. The van in China plays when President Trump steps onto Air Force One for the flight back to the White House.
2: We did discuss a red. We feel very similar to a red. We want that to end. And we don't want them to have a nuclear weapon.
1: The president says China's leader Xi Jinping offered to help negotiate an end to the war and reopening of the Strait of Hormuz. But what about a potentially thorny issue?
3: She said very early on that the number one issue between the U.S. and China was Taiwan, the independently governed island that China lays claim to. His language was pretty pointed in that regard, but there's no indication that U.S. policy toward Taiwan has changed.
1: Fox's Doug Luzzetta reporting. Wall Street looking for another banner day. The Dow closing back over 50,000 on Thursday. 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
9: Here is your KCRG forecast. Partly cloudy overnight. Winds will gust up from the south at times near 20 to 25 miles per hour with a low falling to 69. There may be an isolated shower thunderstorm during the morning on Friday, then some breaks in the clouds during the afternoon with gusty winds again from the south and a high of 86. Cloudy and breezy for Friday night with a low dropping down to 71. And it will be a dry weekend with sunshine both on Saturday and Sunday. Gusty winds up from the south each day and high temperatures reaching the mid-80s. I'm Jeff Marr in the KCRG Storm Center.
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11: Thanks for being with us. Welcome into Friday, May 15th. Gordon Deal with Nicole Murray. Some of our top stories and headlines. No significant breakthroughs announced at the two-day summit between President Trump and his counterpart in China. Supreme Court upholds mail access to a widely used abortion bill. The CENTCOM chief testifies that Iran's hold on the Strait of Hormuz has weakened. South African golfer Garrick Higo hit with a two-stroke penalty yesterday for arriving late to his tee time at the PGA Championship in Pennsylvania. And what a woman found in a DVD player she bought at a Goodwill store in North Carolina. That story in about 20 minutes. Americans who identify with the Make America Healthy Again movement are often linked to issues like vaccines, food additives, and pesticides. But the top worry among MAHA followers is a familiar one, and that's rising healthcare costs. Ken Altucker, consumer health reporter at USA Today, is here to break down a new survey. Ken, what are we learning?
12: This is a survey that KFF did, which is a health policy nonprofit. They continually track health policy related items that are of interest to voters and the general public. And in this, they look specifically at the Make America Healthy Again movement led by RFK Jr., Robert F. Kennedy Jr., the Health and Human Services Secretary. And they did a poll to find out what were the top concerns among this constituency.
11: Okay. And from that, we learned what?
12: Yeah, this is a movement, MAHA, that has often gained attention for, you know, the things they've advocated for, things like food additives and pesticides and vaccine safety. But what was surprising about this poll is they asked the participants what their top concern was related to healthcare, and it wasn't any of those things that are commonly associated with the movement. It was healthcare costs, and by a good margin. When asked which policies they wanted the federal government to tackle first, 4 out of 10 said they wanted the cost of healthcare addressed, and that was more than double those who were looking for chemical additives to be restricted in food, and 1 in 10 who are concerned about vaccine safety of vaccines currently approved and used in the U.S.
11: Wow. Right to the wallet. I mean, that's what we often say about elections, right? People vote with their wallets. Here's one of those related issues.
12: Yeah, you take it back, and this is a concern, I think, with the broader public as well. We recently did another story on Gallup poll that healthcare cost was among the biggest concern of people out there, along with things like housing cost and general rise of inflation. And, of course, a lot of Americans now are dealing with a pretty big increase in the cost of gasoline.
11: Yeah. We're speaking with Ken Altucker, consumer health reporter at USA Today. The story is called "The Top Healthcare Worry Among MAHA Supporters Isn't What You Think," and what it is the cost of health insurance. So the folks in the survey who responded said they want lawmakers to tackle this. Good luck. How does that get done?
12: Yeah, that's a huge issue in terms of the upcoming midterm elections. I think each party will portray their respective efforts. Of course, President Donald Trump has tried to come at it from the cost of prescription drugs. He launched a direct consumer portal, TrumpRx.gov, where people could go shop for some brand name prescription drugs, and the Democrats largely have focused on the issue of health insurance and the Affordable Care Act, which, earlier this year reduced the subsidies. Congress didn't extend subsidies that made those plans less expensive for a lot of Americans, as well as there are some changes to the Medicaid program for lower income adults that we'll be seeing in the months and weeks and years ahead.
11: Yeah. So where does this rank, I guess,

0: I think Robert F. Kennedy Jr. and President Trump is sort of depending on this constituency to deliver votes for Republicans. This survey found that 4 in 10 voters said, you know, cost will be a major issue and will impact who they vote for. And a smaller share than those who cite other factors.
1: Thanks, Ken. Ken Altucker, consumer health reporter at USA Today. By the way, it's Friday. That means a new video for you to check out on our social media feeds. Posting today, the crew is ready for summer, and I use my magic touch to help get us there. It's just a really awkward video, but you can see it on Instagram, TikTok, Facebook, and X. Just search for This Morning with Gordon Deal. 20 minutes now in front of the hour. Coming up next, do you ever exhibit inconsistent trajectory when having a few cocktails?
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1: Thanks for spending time with us. Welcome into Friday. It is time now for the mic drop with This Morning's Mike Gavin.
15: Good morning. Well, we've got two different stories of animals running afoul of the law today. Let's start in Ohio, where police were called in to deal with an out-of-place reptile. The Westlake PD posted on social media that a report of unwanted slithering on Monday led to officers arriving to find a ball python about 3 feet in length wandering loose. Thankfully, the suspect was easily apprehended, was found to be in good health, and already has a forever home. Ball pythons are the smallest of the species and are commonly kept as pets. Commenters were happy the officers were able to catch the python, but

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1: It's going to be partly sunny. We're expecting a high of 86. Tonight, a slight chance of showers and thunderstorms in the evening hours. Mostly cloudy with the overnight low down around 71. So it's going to be a warm weekend. The high tomorrow should be around 86.
2: And you know what's awesome about this weekend, Steve?
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2: It's just a couple days away.
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3: President Trump is flying home. I'm Dave Anthony, Fox News. After 2 days of talks in China,
4: this has been an incredible visit. I think a lot of good has come of it.
3: Now, the president said before leaving that he and Chinese leader Xi Jinping did talk about Iran not being allowed to have a nuclear weapon. And they argued the Strait of Hormuz, mostly closed for shipping in this U.S. conflict, should be reopened. China buys most of Iran's oil. Fox's Lucas Tomlinson reports from Dubai.
5: During the summit, some Chinese vessels made it out of the Persian Gulf. It also got violent again, pretty noisy. An Indian-flagged livestock vessel was sunk off the coast of Oman. It's not clear if there was any livestock on board. All 14 crew members were rescued. This attack taking place while India was hosting a BRICS economic summit, along with Iran's foreign minister, was also in attendance. Another ship was commandeered off the east coast of UAE, last seen heading to Iranian waters.
3: The president is also touting trade deals worked out on the trip with more than a dozen American CEOs who came to China with him, telling Fox's Hannity.
6: Those business people are here to make deals and to bring back jobs. They're bringing back massive numbers. You know, China's going to invest hundreds of billions of dollars with those people that were in that room today.
3: While flying home, the president posted this morning on Truth Social he's planning something new for Washington along the Potomac River, what he calls the National Garden of American Heroes, that the president wrote will include a magnificent exhibition of statues. The CIA director's gone to Cuba, which the president's called a failed country with a tariff threat that's cut off fuel shipments to Cuba, leading to worsening shortages.
7: Director John Ratcliffe met with Cuban officials, including Fidel Castro's grandnephew, Raul Rodriguez Castro, to deliver President Trump's message that the U.S. is prepared to seriously engage on economic and security issues, but only if Cuba makes fundamental changes.
3: Fox's Carmen Roberts. Fox has also learned the U.S. is preparing a criminal case against ex-Cuban leader Raul Castro. 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
1: 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Your complete forecast with KZRG meteorologist Jeff Eno. Following sports, that'll be at 6:08. It is 61 in Neosho, 66 in Pittsburgh, 69 in Galena, 69 in Joplin. 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A Honduran national charged with illegal reentry into the United States.
8: The charge against 33-year-old Angel Barahona stems from an April domestic assault arrest in Neosho. Police were sent to the home for a child abuse investigation after Barahona reportedly struck a juvenile with a belt. It turns out he had been deported back in 2021 after being arrested in Dunawig for DWI and endangering the welfare of a child, but then came back into the country illegally through Mexico a year later. I'm Cy Albright, News Talk KZRG.
2: No more child brides in Oklahoma.
9: Senate Bill 504 is now law in Oklahoma, making it illegal for anyone under 18 to enter into marriage. The bill removes previous exceptions that allow minors to marry with parental consent or court approval. Oklahoma Rep. Republican J.J. Humphrey, an opponent of the bill, saying the government shouldn't tell people what to do with their kids.
10: There are cases where a parent might want to give their kid permission to get married, and I think that's between those young people and the parents.
9: Supporters of Oklahoma's new law banning minors from getting married say the change is meant to protect against cases of grooming, human trafficking, and forced marriages. Jeff Manosso, Fox News.
11: If we don't do this now, I don't want to think about what the future holds.
1: West Central Missouri Congressman Mark Alford on the war with Iran after being asked about high gas prices.
11: I don't have a crystal ball in this. I do know that We do have control over the Straits of Hormuz right now.
1: But Alford says that other countries in the region need to step up and help us keep the strait secure. If you see news, text us at 417-782-1310. It's 69. It's now 604. 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
2: A man was injured at the mile 26 marker on I-44, about 2 miles west of Sarcoxie, Wednesday afternoon. The Missouri State Highway Patrol says it happened when a Hyundai Accent driven by a 20-year-old male from Springfield was driving in front of the big rig, which then rear-ended him. Both vehicles went off the roadway. The 20-year-old had minor injuries, but the 41-year-old Freightliner driver from OKC had serious injuries. He was ultimately taken to a Joplin hospital.
1: President Trump's China trip continues as Missouri U.S. Senator Josh Hawley says he needs to stand tough.
12: China needs a deal a heck of a lot more than the United States does. We are in the pole position. We're in the strong position because of the actions and steps that Donald Trump has taken. So I think now the time is to hold the line, stay strong, make China come to us. You know, China's begging Trump to come here to Beijing, begging him to come and to have this dialogue. That's a good sign. And I think he's got to stay strong. I think he'll do it.
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13: The wait is over, Chiefs Kingdom. The NFL dropped its full 2026 schedule last night, and Kansas City is staring down some massive primetime showdowns. Mark your calendars for Monday night, September 14th, as the Chiefs kick off the season at Arrowhead against the division rival Denver Broncos. And if you like a side of pigskin with your turkey, you're in luck. The Chiefs travel to Buffalo to take on the Bills in a high-stakes Thanksgiving Day primetime clash. Turning to the diamond, it's do or die for the Missouri Southern baseball. The Lions suffered a heartbreaking 4-3 loss in 10 innings to second-seeded Roger State yesterday. Now the road to the national championship goes through an elimination bracket. The Lions are back in action in Claremore today at 3 p.m. facing off against Minnesota State. It's win or go home for the green and gold. In high school action, just win, baby, is the vibe in Webb City. The Cardinals wrapped up their regular season with a gritty 3-2 walk-off victory over Seneca. Tate Lewis was a force on the mound, tossing a complete game gem with 10 strikeouts to secure the win. Webb City heads into the districts on a 14-game heater. Watch out for the Cards. Finally, the biggest rivalry in the state takes center stage tonight. The Royals and the Cardinals open up a 3-game I-70 series at Busch Stadium. First pitch is set for 7:15, and you can catch every single play on AM 1230, The Talker. 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
14: Here's your KZRG forecast. Partly sunny day going up to 86. Upper 70s is where we are supposed to be. Tonight, mostly cloudy. Slight chance of showers and storms. Low 71. Should be in the mid-50s. And then Saturday, mostly sunny. Any stray showers or storms end early. High 85. Jeff Eno in the KZRG Storm Center.
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1: Well, so far this morning, no rain showing up on the KZRG Storm Tracker radar. 61 in Neosho, 66 in Pittsburgh, 69 in Baxter Springs, 69 in Joplin. Nice. 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
1: Well, today it's going to be partly sunny, and it's partly right now. 86 for the high today. Then tonight, a slight chance of a passing, probably isolated shower and thunderstorm. Mostly cloudy with the overnight low down to around 71. For Saturday, tomorrow, a better chance of showers and thunderstorms, mainly in the morning. Mostly sunny with high near 86. Tomorrow night, mostly clear down to 71, then 87 on Sunday. It's going to be breezy on Monday, partly sunny with a high near 88. Then we get into the chance of showers and thunderstorms. Some possibly could be severe starting on Monday night. We'll have more details with KZRG meteorologist Jeff Eno. That'll be at about 7:25.
2: Mm-hmm. Yes, indeed it will. Something else coming up in the 7 o'clock hour, Missouri U.S. Congressman Eric Burleson. He's going to be joining us at 7:10. We had a story this week of even more crime allegedly being discovered that Hunter Biden allegedly committed right around the time his dad was in office. And unfortunately, we can't press charges against Hunter because good old daddy-o Joe decided to sign, well, his auto pen.
1: No. This one was...
2: He actually signed
1: the one for his son.
2: That's true, he did. He signed a full and complete unconditional pardon for Hunter Biden for any and every crime committed between the years 2014 and 2024.
1: So now they can actually say it was his cocaine in the White House because he's covered.
2: They could just admit it if they wanted to. Yeah. It doesn't seem they want to, though.
1: They don't want to.
2: But in any case, here's the deal. Shouldn't there be some rules about the president pardoning their immediate family members? Do you think there should be?
1: That's a big if. I'm not saying there shouldn't be, but it's one of those situations where if you start changing it, I don't know if you could change it on other things as well. It's going down a slippery slope.
2: Perhaps. But we're going to ask Missouri U.S. Congressman Eric Burleson, is that something we should do? Is that something we even can do? That's coming up at 7:10. We're also, of course, going to be talking to him about UFOs because those are fun.
1: No, you mean UAPs, UAPs.
2: UAPs. Got them UAPs. In other news, starting Monday.
1: Mm-hmm. Be there.
2: We are going to be giving away $100 in cold, hard cash every single Monday for the foreseeable future.
1: Just
2: we
1: on
2: literally
1: Mondays?
2: What?
1: Just on Mondays?
2: No, every weekday.
1: Okay,
2: every weekday. Did I say Monday?
1: Yeah, you did.
2: Oh, my mistake. Thank you, Steve. Every weekday for the foreseeable future, starting Monday, and we literally do not have an end date on it. We're just going to keep it going until we get bored.
1: Until we run out of Ted's money.
2: My money?
1: Yeah, that's you said my money yesterday. I went, huh?
2: Steve, I ran out of my money many moons ago. Nothing left.
1: You got paid today. You already run out?
2: Buddy, listen, these Pokemon cards ain't going to buy themselves, okay?
1: That's true, but you got to find them first.
2: That is also true. KZRG News Time.
1: Whoa. We got to finish up with the code words. When are we going to run the code words on Monday?
2: Oh, I'm so glad you reminded me, Steve. 705, 805, 1205, and 405. That is when we're going to be playing code words. When you hear the code words, you're going to text them to 417-782-1310. Every code word you text us, your name is in the hat. And at the end of the day, or excuse me, the following day at 640, we'll be drawing a name from...
0: The Fans of Fortune!
2: And if it is your name that is drawn from the Fez, then you will be walking away with $100 that day. Then we empty the Fez, rinse and repeat the next day.
1: All right.
2: Go to news.kzrg.com for all the details. Okay, let's get into some news. Kansas Attorney General Chris Kobach. Him and his office had hosted the Youth Suicide Prevention Youth Art Contest. And the whole idea behind it was, hey, you know, this month is Mental Health Awareness Month. It's Suicide Prevention Month. It's all of that good stuff. What's a great way to sort of get the word out is art. Art, music, poetry, paintings, movies, film, all of that is the number one way of getting the word out on things.
1: That's true.
2: And so the Kansas Attorney General's office decided to host this youth art contest that was also hosted alongside the Kansas Suicide Prevention Coalition. Now, this is an annual contest that they did every year to help raise awareness for suicide prevention and help, you know, promote the message of hope and help and strength and resilience and fortitude and all of the above. It's Mental Health Awareness Month, for crying out loud. So this was a contest that was open to 6th to 12th grade students, where they got to submit their original artwork in theme of that. They did, and the Attorney General picked winners.
1: All right.
2: Yeah, so you can see those winners at news.kzrg.com. I thought that was a cool thing that was going on.
1: I would agree completely.
2: Yeah. Moving on from there, and this is a story we're going to be talking about later on this morning as well. A growing number of trucking associations now urging Congress to act quickly against what are called chameleon trucking companies. Now, as it stands, only human beings are legally allowed to drive vehicles. And yet, there's a whole slew of chameleons somehow getting licensed. Oh, no, wait, that's not what it is.
1: Is it like John Cena, people acting like John Cena going, you can't see me, they're chameleons.
2: Can't see me, yeah. No, basically what a chameleon carrier actually is, it's not a bunch of lizards driving cars, although that would make for a great Disney movie, I will say.
1: Or a Geico commercial.
2: Or a Geico commercial, that's true. He's a gecko, though. But
1: he's
2: that's
1: a gecko,
2: a lizard.
1: But that's a lizard.
2: Yeah, you're right. No, chameleon carriers is sort of the colloquial term. And what it is they are trucking companies that regularly shut down and then reopen literally just the next day under a new name. Why
1: Very
2: do they?
1: Interesting.
2: Yeah, and why would they do this? Well, to avoid punishments, traffic fines, accountability measures. And really the danger here is that these companies, the reason why they have to keep changing their name over and over and over is the same reason a criminal might have to keep changing his name every time he moves to a new city, because he's evading the law.
1: Is that why you've been changing your name when you came here?
2: I'm not taking questions at this time, Steve.
1: Okay.
2: My lawyers have advised that I plead the fifth.
1: No, you drank the fifth earlier, I think.
2: That is true. It's getting a little boozy in here this morning. Now, very basically, this is an issue. And one of the big reasons this is an issue, and one of the reasons this is becoming a national conversation, is all those stories about illegal migrants driving semi-trucks and careening into people on the roadway. A lot of the focus, rightfully so, is on the blue sanctuary states that issue these people their license.
1: Yeah.
2: Well, there's a back end to that. And the back end are the companies that hire these people, because some of them don't even have their CDL license. In fact, there's a couple of high value or high national, high attention stories in the national media where some of those illegal migrants didn't actually have a real license.
1: Really?
2: These employers know this and don't care. Why? Because they're chameleon trucking companies. Because when they get in trouble for doing something, they said, okay, you got us. We'll close up shop. Never again will you see the Steve Scott Trucking Company on the road. That being said, we are now starting the Scott Steve Trucking Company. That's literally all they do. They just open up against the next day again on a slightly different name. This is an issue, no?
1: Yes, it's a big issue.
2: Massive issue. So this is something that the trucking industry, eight major trucking carriers, major associations, I should say, they have signed on to this letter urging Congress to act. We're going to be getting into some of those details at around 6:40, more of those details in less than 20 minutes, what those actions could look like, now, what the solution could be.
1: Are they doing it in a way that it cannot be traced back because they're being chameleon, or can they actually trace back how, what name they were before, I wonder?
2: I'm glad you asked, Steve, and we'll tell you in less than 20 minutes at 6:40.
1: I'll wait.
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3: Number three.
1: President Donald Trump leaving China, touting the great success it was and called it a tremendous win for America. He also said China is going to invest hundreds of billions of dollars into U.S. businesses. They started by agreeing to buy 200 Boeing jets. See, I was right. Boeing was there.
2: Good thing they didn't crash.
3: Number two.
1: True. Someone placed a bomb at an Alabama dam and that posed an unprecedented threat. Workers described it as a grenade-like improvised explosive device near the reservoir that is the source of all drinking water and most raw water in that area. Domestic terrorists.
3: Number one.
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2: What are your thoughts on domestic nuclear energy? 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
14: Here's your KZRG forecast. We are partly sunny on this Friday. We're headed up to 86. That's a little warm. Should be in the upper 70s. And then tonight, mostly cloudy. Slight chance for those showers and storms. Overnight, low 71. Definitely warm. We should be in the mid-50s this time of year. And then for our Saturday, we are going to be looking at mostly sunny skies. Any of those stray showers or thunderstorms end early with a high of 85. We'll call it mostly sunny Sunday. Go up to 86. South winds may top 30 miles per hour. I'm Jeff Eno in the KZRG Storm Center.
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2: I'm Nicole Murray with Your Money Now. Cerebra Systems soared 68% in its NASDAQ debut yesterday, closing at roughly $311 per share. That values the chipmaker at about $95 billion. The company sold 30 million shares in its offering late Wednesday, raising roughly $5.5 billion, the largest initial public offering for a U.S. tech company since Uber's debut in 2019. Crypto platform Gemini reported a $100 million strategic investment from Winklevoss Capital Fund. FactSet reports the company also topped revenue expectations for the quarter and posted a narrower than expected loss than analysts anticipated. Its shares popped roughly 17% upon the news. The Supreme Court said it will allow mail orders of the abortion drug mifepristone, pending the outcome of an appeal challenging the method of distributing the medication. The Supreme Court did not reveal how many justices on the 9-member court voted in favor of the decision. The majority also did not issue an explanation of its decision. Futures are sharply lower. That's Your Money Now.
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8: 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Steve, how's the weather today?
9: It's going to be nice. It's going to be sunny. It's going to be... Are you ready for this?
8: Yes, now I'm ready.
9: Hot. High today of 86.
8: It's going to be hot as we enter the summer months? How could it be?
9: Yeah, just like I used to be and you claim to be.
8: Hey, well, I'll tell you, what do you mean used to be, Steve? Mrs. Steve still thinks you're the hunk you always were.
9: How do you know?
8: I'm a good guesser.
9: I better start looking and see if you were spying on me last night during family game night.
8: I don't know what you're talking about.
9: Oh, okay.
8: All right, it's going to be hot. Zimmer Storm Center app will keep you up to date with all those things. 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Earlier this morning, we were talking about chameleon trucking companies. These are trucking companies that shut down and then open up the next day under a new name to avoid the law, basically. There are a large number of major trucking associations urging Congress to act on this issue. What does that action look like? We have that for you in less than 10 minutes. Good morning.
9: At 6:30, I'm Steve Scott.
8: And I'm Ted Bohorquez.
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9: Change in the Fed chair today.
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9: 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Your complete forecast with KZRG meteorologist Jeff Hino following sports. That will be at 6:38. We have the sun coming up, but we have mostly clouds right now. It's 61 in Neosho, 66 in Pittsburgh, 69 in Baxter Springs, 69 in Joplin.
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8: President Trump returning from China after bilateral conversations with Chinese President Xi Jinping.
10: President Trump aboard Air Force One returning to Washington with a renewed focus on the war in Iran and opening up the Strait of Hormuz, something he told our own Sean Hannity, General Secretary Xi, agrees with.
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11: He said he's not going to give military equipment. 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
10: 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He told Obama in the Rose Garden he would not militarize the South China Sea back in 2015. He's also not always followed through on soybean orders essential for Chinese cuisine.
8: By the way, you can always tune in to Sean Hannity every single weekday right here on News Talk KZRG starting at 2.
9: Today is Federal Reserve Chairman Jerome Powell's last day as chairman, but he's staying on the board of directors or board of governors, that is, for now.
13: Despite pressure from President Trump to leave the chair position, Jay Powell stayed on until his second four-year term ended, and that's today. He said late last month, rather than leave entirely, he'd stay on the Board of Governors because of the Trump administration's initial effort to investigate cost overruns of the Federal Reserve building renovations.
14: My concern is really about the series of legal attacks on the Fed, which threaten our ability to conduct monetary policy without considering political factors.
13: Powell made those remarks even after the U.S. Attorney's Office in D.C. closed the criminal investigation and turned the case over to the Fed's Office of Inspector General. Jessica Rosenthal, Fox News.
8: A Democratic mayor has been ousted by a 24-year-old.
15: 24-year-old Councilman Frank Velez is mayor-elect of Bellevue, New Jersey. The baby-faced Democrat elected a week after the blue-collar town's two-term incumbent mayor faced major backlash over his handling of a 14-alarm fire that destroyed an entire block and forced a mass evacuation. Residents and educators say they were left frustrated by a lack of direction during the week-long catastrophe. Mayor Michael Mellum reportedly dispatched an attack mailer to smear Velez's credentials. The mailer purportedly targeted Velez's personal life and his choice to live at home, which the incoming mayor said he does to support his younger sister with special needs. Deborah Valentine, Fox News.
9: It is 69 at 6:33, FM 102.9, 105.9, AM 1310, News Talk, KZRG.
8: He's been in prison for decades, but now a judge in Oklahoma has granted former death row inmate Richard Glossop's request for bail. Steve Smith with more.
16: Glossop was convicted of first-degree murder in the death of Barry Van Treese back in January of 1997. Now, that conviction was thrown out by the Supreme Court in 2025. Bail for Glossop has been set at a reported $500,000. If Glossop posts the bail, he will have to wear an ankle monitor and will have to reside with his wife at their home. He will have a 10 p.m. curfew and can have no contact with witnesses. A new preliminary hearing is set for June 23rd. Steve Smith, News Talk KZRG.
9: Officer involved shooting in Grove, Oklahoma, under investigation. It happened about a block away from the police station, but the circumstances surrounding the shooting were sparse. A 40-year-old man was flown to Tulsa Hospital in stable condition. We'll keep an eye on it right here at News Talk KZRG. If you see news, text us at 417-782-1310. Mostly cloudy, it's 69 at 6:35, News Talk, KZRG.
8: The historic Mission Hills Mansion, now known as the Ralph L. Gray Alumni Center at MSSU, is commemorating its 100th anniversary today. Originally constructed in 1926, the Spanish Revival-style home has remained a prominent landmark in the region for a century now. Following a major restoration, it was rededicated back in 2010 as the Ralph L. Gray Alumni Center. You can see photos of this historic building inside the KZRG app.
9: Boy, here's something I just couldn't wait for. A Yellowstone spinoff premieres on Paramount Plus.
12: Dutton Ranch lands on Paramount Plus. The Yellowstone spinoff continues the story of Beth Dutton, daughter of late patriarch John Dutton, played by Kevin Costner in the series, and her husband Rip Wheeler as they start a new life in South Texas with their ward Carter. The series focuses on the family operating a 7,000-acre ranch while facing new high-stakes challenges in the harsh Texas landscape and ruthless new neighbors.
17: A legacy is a beautiful thing, but only if it survives.
12: The series stars Kelly Riley, Cole Hauser, Finn Little as Carter, and Annette Bening starring his neighbor, Beulah Jackson. Michelle Polino, Fox News.
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18: The wait is over, Chiefs Kingdom. The NFL dropped its full 2026 schedule last night, and Kansas City is staring down some massive primetime showdowns. Mark your calendars for Monday night, September 14th, as the Chiefs kick off the season at Arrowhead against the division rival Denver Broncos. And if you like a side of pigskin with your turkey, you're in luck. The Chiefs travel to Buffalo to take on the Bills in a high-stakes Thanksgiving Day primetime clash. Turning to the diamond, it's do or die for the Missouri Southern baseball. The Lions suffered a heartbreaking 4-3 loss in 10 innings to second-seeded Roger State yesterday. Now the road to the national championship goes through an elimination bracket. The Lions are back in action in Claremore today at 3 p.m. Facing off against Minnesota State, it's win or go home for the green and gold. In high school action, just win, baby, is the vibe in Webb City. The Cardinals wrapped up their regular season with a gritty 3-2 walk-off victory over Seneca. Tate Lewis was a force on the mound, tossing a complete game gem with 10 strikeouts to secure the win. Webb City heads into the districts on a 14-game heater. Watch out for the Cards. Finally, the biggest rivalry in the state takes center stage tonight. The Royals and the Cardinals open up a three-game I-70 series at Busch Stadium. First pitch is set for 7:15, and you can catch every single play on AM 1230 The Talker. 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
19: Here's your KZRG forecast. We are partly sunny on this Friday. We're headed up to 86. That's a little warm. Should be in the upper 70s. And then tonight, mostly cloudy. Slight chance for those showers and storms. Overnight, low 71. Definitely warm. We should be in the mid-50s this time of year. And then for our Saturday, we are going to be looking at mostly sunny skies. Any of those stray showers or thunderstorms end early with a high of 85. We'll call it mostly sunny Sunday. Go up to 86. South winds may top 30 miles per hour. I'm Jeff Eno in the KZRG Storm Center.
9: Clean sweep this morning on the KZRG Storm Tracker Radar. A mixture of sun and clouds, all floating by. It's 61 in Neosho, 66 in Pittsburgh, 69 in Webb City, 69 in Joplin. 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
11: 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And on top of that, it's also...
12: Friday. Thank God it's...
13: Friday. Oh, thank God it's Friday.
11: Wow. Keep the beat going. Keep the beat going. Hold on.
13: I didn't know you could get into disco.
11: Oh, there it is. It is Friday, Steve. Yes. Look at that.
13: From the motion picture of the same name. Thank God it's Friday.
11: Oh, boy. How is Mother Nature treating us this beautiful, glorious Friday, Steve?
13: Well, as I mentioned during the news, KZRG Storm Tracker Radar is showing currently a clean sweep, although there might be some beginning to develop around Galena, the southern part of Joplin, and just south along I-44, just south of Joplin.
11: Mm-hmm.
13: Light rain may be developing, but most of it right now is showing up just outside of our listening area, about 3 counties to the west and southwest of us. So nothing severe for today. In fact, I don't even see rain in the forecast. It's supposed to be partly sunny today with a high of 86. Then a slim chance of a passing shower or thunderstorm tonight, with the overnight low down to around 71, mostly cloudy. That overnight low is going to be almost like what our regular high is for the average high at this time of the year. Then tomorrow we've got a better chance of showers and thunderstorms. Not really big, though. That'll be early in the morning, mostly sunny with a high of 86. 71 for the low tomorrow night with mostly clear, mostly sunny on Sunday, 87. Monday, breezy, 88 for the high with partly sunny. Now they're saying the chance of showers and thunderstorms that could possibly be severe will be happening with partly cloudy skies on starting on Monday night, breezy with the overnight low down to around 70. We're going to be talking with KZRG meteorologist Jeff Eno at 7:25.
11: Mm-hmm. 6:45 is the current KZRG news time. There's a growing concern about chameleon trucking companies. These are trucking companies that shut down one day and then open up the next day under a brand new name to basically avoid the long arm of the law. Why are they doing this? Well, because they have a propensity of not following the law, criminal activity.
13: They like breaking the law? No, say it isn't.

0: So
1: 8 major trucking associations have now endorsed the Safety and Accountability in Freight Enforcement Act, a.k.a. the SAFE Act.
0: Hmm.
1: Yeah, different SAFE Acts, but also important, I suppose. Now, this is being proposed by a Republican representative from Wyoming. Now, these chameleon networks, why does this matter to you? Why is this important? Well, quite simply, because all those stories about illegal migrants driving these giant semi-trucks and making ridiculous decisions which result in Americans being killed on American roadways, someone is hiring them.
0: Yeah.
1: And more likely than not, 90% of the time, it's these chameleon trucking companies that are the ones doing it. Now, all of the media attention, rightfully so, is put onto these blue states who are giving these illegal migrants their CDL license to begin with. 100% that needs to be highlighted, that needs to be talked about, and that needs to be fixed.
0: True.
1: But on the back end of that very same issue, someone is hiring these people, knowing that they're not here legally. It is usually these companies.
0: So are they thinking that if they change the name of the company, they can't be sued or taken care of by the feds?
1: That's kind of the idea. And that's the thing about LLC's limited liability is that you yourself are not held liable. If you, Steve Scott, open up a business and that business flounders, they have to sue the business. Or if there's an injury, they sue the business and not Steve Scott. So if the business doesn't exist anymore, they have no one left to sue. So that's what they've been doing, is they shut down the business and they go, well, it's not real anymore. And then they just open up another one.
0: That's a loophole that definitely needs to be changed.
1: I mean, that's kind of how the world works, unfortunately.
0: Well, this particular case, that needs to be changed.
1: Well, and so that's what this new Safety and Accountability in Freight Enforcement Act aims to do. The goal of it is to basically utilize newer technologies, gives access to newer technologies to help track these individuals that keep doing this over and over. Who would it give these technologies to? Well, it would give it to the Federal Motor Carrier Safety Administration's registration system so that they can accurately and promptly catch these chameleon characters. These carriers, these people doing this, that's what this aims to do. We'll see if it goes through. But this is a problem that we need to worry about because in this country, you know, thank God and thank our ancestors, you and I in the four states area, we don't have to worry about our neighbors attacking us. And by that, I mean like our geopolitical neighbors.
0: True.
1: We, you know, like Israel, they have to worry every day about their geopolitical neighbors attacking them. In Africa, they have to worry about starvation and clean water and lions. That's insane. We don't have to worry about stuff. In Mexico, they got to worry about the entire cartel taking over the whole country. Thank God we don't have that problem yet. We almost did under Biden, but thank God Trump's here and we don't, right?
0: What about the Canadians?
1: The Canadians have to worry about the they have to worry about the maple syrup cartels. It's slowly taking over their nation.
0: And learning how to say something other than just, eh.
1: They also have to worry about socialism. We have to worry about that a little bit here, too. But we're working on it. The point is, what we have to worry about is getting on the highways and someone that shouldn't be driving an 18-wheeler barreling down the wrong side of the road and careening into your family. That's what we have to worry about
0: here. That's not good.
1: No, and that's what this is trying to fix. So I think that's great. Switching gears here, but keeping on this theme of people coming here illegally and doing things illegally. The House Oversight Committee has launched a visa fraud probe into several companies that are basically alleged to specialize in birth tourism.
0: Oh, really?
1: The House Oversight Committee said, we will be investigating these companies that we believe are engaging in birth tourism. Birth tourism, if you're not familiar, very basically the idea is people from overseas get super duper pregnant. And then right before they're about to pop, they fly over to the United States. They pop the kid out.
0: Well, you're putting it in just real nice terms this morning.
1: Isn't birth
0: beautiful? Pop it out, super duper, super duper.
1: Listen, birth is a beautiful thing, okay? So
0: you're putting it on a Ritz.
1: They poop the kid out, and they do it on American soil, which technically makes the kid a citizen. They then take the kid, spank it on his butt, dry it off, ship it right back to the country it once hailed from, or at least his parents hailed from. They raise them under that governmental style. And then in theory, they could ship the kid back whenever they want to either vote or do whatever.
0: So this is kind of like a Trojan horse because a lot of these people are from Russia and China.
1: So far, the bulk of them are coming from Russia and China.
0: Which would be like a Trojan horse.
1: Potentially.
0: Putting the enemies inside the Trojan wooden horse.
1: Mm-hmm, very potentially. So the House Oversight Committee has launched a visa fraud probe into these companies. We're going to be getting more into the details as to what this probe carries at 7:40. 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
3: Number three.
0: President Donald Trump leaving China, touting the great success it was, calling it a tremendous win for America. It's huge. He also said China is going to invest hundreds of billions of dollars into U.S. businesses. They started by agreeing to buy 200 Boeing jets.
3: Number two.
0: Someone placed a bomb at an Alabama dam that posed an unprecedented threat. Workers describing it as a grenade-like improvised explosive device near the reservoir that is the source of all drinking water and most raw water in that area. Domestic terrorist.
3: Number one.
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4: Here's your KZRG forecast. We are partly sunny on this Friday. We're headed up to 86. That's a little warm. Should be in the upper 70s. And then tonight, mostly cloudy. Slight chance for those showers and storms. Overnight, low 71. Definitely warm. We should be in the mid-50s this time of year. And then for our Saturday, we are going to be looking at mostly sunny skies. Any of those stray showers or thunderstorms end early with a high of 85. We'll call it mostly sunny Sunday. Go up to 86. South winds may top 30 miles per hour. I'm Jeff Eno in the KZRG Storm Center.
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15: What is your read on President Xi? I mean, you read that their economy is struggling. You read that he's isolated. You read both Putin and President Xi have a pretty high degree of paranoia. What is your read as you look at President Xi from a distance going into the meeting?
16: 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I mean, they clearly view themselves, they believe they will be the world's most powerful country. They'll surpass the United States, and they have a plan to do it. And they're executing on that plan, and I don't blame them. If I were the Chinese government, I'd have the same plan. We, on the other hand, don't view it that way, and we don't want to see anything that... 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
17: Now, when we talk about Israel, we're not just talking about a place. 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You see, Iran has been targeting densely populated areas. Families running to shelters, sirens sounding left, right, and sideways. These cluster bombs hitting cities like Tel Aviv. It's been horrible. 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
1: 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But it's starting Monday.
0: And it's going to be allegedly partly sunny today with a high of 86. Right now, it's mostly cloudy with a little bit of sun peeking through.
1: Just a skosh.
0: A passing shower, thunderstorm could be happening tonight. And the overnight low is going to be down to around 71 with mostly cloudy. Tomorrow, a little bit better chance of showers and thunderstorms, mainly in the early morning, mostly sunny with a high near 86. 71 for tomorrow night, 87 with mostly sunny on Sunday.
1: Mm-hmm. When it comes to severe weather or really any type of weather, News Talk KZRG doesn't mess around. 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Coming up in less than 10 minutes at around 7:10, Missouri U.S. Congressman Eric Burleson. We're going to be talking pardons and aliens.
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18: We're hearing from President Trump on Air Force One.
19: I'm Dave Anthony, Fox News. After leaving China following 2 days of talks with leader Xi Jinping.
20: Amazing period of time. President Xi's an incredible guy.
19: And the president just told reporters a short time ago the conflict with Iran was an issue.
20: On Iran, it's very interesting. He feels strongly they can't have a nuclear weapon.
19: And he says China wants the Strait of Hormuz back open since they buy most of Iran's oil. As for another big issue they discussed.
20: On Taiwan, he does not want to see a fight for independence because confrontation.
19: But the president says he did not make a commitment. The U.S. backs Taiwan militarily. China considers the island its territory. Fox's Mark Meredith reports from the White House. The president will return around dinner time to Washington.
21: The two leaders talked a lot about trade while he was over there. The president says he left China with a commitment that it'll spend a lot more of its money on American products, from Boeing airplanes to soybeans. The president says bringing CEOs along with him helps sell America.
22: We have about 30 of the biggest business leaders in the world. The biggest everything, you know, I mean, you name it, from chips to planes to everything.
19: Women across the country can continue to get an abortion pill by mail after a Supreme Court decision to keep a lower court ruling on hold.
23: That ruling determined an in-person visit to a doctor was necessary to receive the medication. Thursday, the High Court granted the drug maker's emergency request while the legal challenge plays out. The original case challenging the use of the drug was brought by the state of Louisiana, which sued the Food and Drug Administration to challenge a regulation that allowed mifepristone to be prescribed through telehealth and dispensed by mail, arguing it violated the state's sovereignty.
19: Fox's Kristen Goodwin. While 18 Americans remain in quarantine after being taken off that hantavirus-stricken cruise ship, they're in Nebraska and Georgia. None currently have tested positive for it. The CDC monitoring 23 other people in several states for any virus symptoms. 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
0: 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Heading for a high of 86. Your complete forecast with KZRG meteorologist Jeff Eno. Following sports, that'll be at 7:08. It's cloudy. It's 61 in Neosho, 66 in Pittsburgh. Now 70 in Galena, 70 in Joplin. 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A Honduran national charged with illegal reentry into the United States.
24: The charge against 33-year-old Angel Barahona stems from an April domestic assault arrest in Neosho. Police were sent to the home for a child abuse investigation after Barahona reportedly struck a juvenile with a belt. It turns out he had been deported back in 2021 after being arrested in Dunawig for DWI and endangering the welfare of a child, but then came back into the country illegally through Mexico a year later. I'm Cy Albright. You saw KZRG.
1: No more child brides in Oklahoma.
25: Senate Bill 504 is now law in Oklahoma, making it illegal for anyone under 18 to enter into marriage. The bill removes previous exceptions that allow minors to marry with parental consent or court approval. Oklahoma Rep. Republican J.J. Humphrey, an opponent of the bill, saying the government shouldn't tell people what to do with their kids.
26: There are cases where a parent might want to give their kid permission to get married, and I think that's between those young people and the parents.
25: Supporters of Oklahoma's new law banning minors from getting married say the change is meant to protect against cases of grooming, human trafficking, and forced marriages. Jeff Manosso, Fox News.
27: If we don't do this now, I don't want to think about what the future holds.
0: West Central Missouri Congressman Mark Alford on the war with Iran after being asked about high gas prices.
27: I don't have a crystal ball in this. I do know that we do have control over the Straits of Hormuz right now.
0: But Alford says other countries in that region need to step up and help us keep the strait secure. If you see news, text us at 417-782-1310. Clouds, it's 70 and some slight sprinkles in parts of the four states. It's now 7:04. 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
1: A man was injured on I-44 at the 26-mile marker, about 2 miles west of Sarcoxie Wednesday afternoon. The Missouri State Highway Patrol says it happened when a Hyundai Accent driven by a 20-year-old male from Springfield was driving in front of a big rig, which then rear-ended him. Both vehicles ended up going off the roadway. Now, the 20-year-old had only minor injuries, but the 41-year-old Freightline driver from OKC had serious injuries, and he was taken to a Joplin hospital.
0: We want all the files. Southwest Missouri Congressman Eric Burleson went directly to the CIA headquarters to tell them that. He says this president is demanding disclosure, and they want assurances that they are understanding of that and on the same page. He expects to be able to see all of the files for JFK and MK, Ultra and
1: MK
0: other.
1: MK Ultra.
0: Yeah, MLK Ultra. It's not in the script here.
1: No, MK Ultra was a CIA mind control experiment that happened in the 50s and 60s.
0: Okay, MK
1: allegedly.
0: Ultra. And other previously classified investigations. Thank you for that clarification, Ted.
1: I'm using mind control now.
0: Use the force, Ted. Use the force. Now with sports, here's Joe Morgan on News Talk, KZRG.
3: The wait is over, Chiefs Kingdom. The NFL dropped its full 2026 schedule last night, and Kansas City is staring down some massive primetime showdowns. Mark your calendars for Monday night, September 14th, as the Chiefs kick off the season at Arrowhead against the division rival Denver Broncos. And if you like a side of pigskin with your turkey, you're in luck. The Chiefs travel to Buffalo to take on the Bills in a high-stakes Thanksgiving Day primetime clash. Turning to the diamond, it's do or die for the Missouri Southern baseball. The Lions suffered a heartbreaking 4-3 loss in 10 innings to second-seeded Roger State yesterday. Now the road to the national championship goes through an elimination bracket. The Lions are back in action in Claremore today at 3 p.m. Facing off against Minnesota State, it's win or go home for the green and gold. In high school action, just win, baby, is the vibe in Webb City. The Cardinals wrapped up their regular season with a gritty 3-2 walk-off victory over Seneca. Tate Lewis was a force on the mound, tossing a complete game gem with 10 strikeouts to secure the win. Webb City heads into the districts on a 14-game heater. Watch out for the Cards. Finally, the biggest rivalry in the state takes center stage tonight. The Royals and the Cardinals open up a 3-game I-70 series at Busch Stadium. First pitch is set for 7:15, and you can catch every single play on AM 1230 The Talker. 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
0: 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I'm Steve Scott.
1: And I'm Ted Bohorquez. 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
4: Here's your KZRG forecast. Partly sunny day going up to 86. Upper 70s is where we are supposed to be. Tonight, mostly cloudy. Slight chance of showers and storms. Low 71. Should be in the mid-50s. And then Saturday, mostly sunny. Any stray showers or storms end early. High 85. Jeff Eno in the KZRG Storm Center.
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0: The KZRG Storm Tracker radar is showing some scattered areas of light rain throughout the four states. Not very heavy in any way. It is not severe at this time, nor should it be. 61 in Neosho, 66 in Pittsburgh, 70 in Diamond, 70 in Joplin. 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
1: 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Joining us live this morning in Studio 1Z, or I should say on the horn, is Missouri U.S. Congressman Eric Burleson. Congressman, thanks for being here this morning.
10: Good morning.
1: Well, Congressman, this week, another bombshell report suggested even more wild crimes were committed by Hunter Biden, to the surprise of absolutely nobody. And unfortunately, we can't charge Hunter Biden because former President Joe Biden had issued a full and complete and unconditional pardon of his own son for crimes committed between 2014 and 2024, which would cover when these previously not mentioned crimes were allegedly committed. Now, we were talking about that story earlier this week, Congressman, and a listener called in and said, hey, man, that doesn't really seem fair. The idea that the Biden crime family can just pardon members of the Biden crime family. Shouldn't there be a rule against that? And so that's my first question for you, Congressman. What are your thoughts on the idea of creating a rule for the presidential pardon that you can't just pardon your immediate family members? Do you like that idea, dislike that idea, and is that even possible?
10: It's something to explore. The problem is this climate right now is one in which if we were to pass that under this administration, it would be a benefit to the Democrats because they would use, honestly, the truth is they are going, if the Democrats win the midterms, they're going to go after Trump and they're going to go after his administration. So it's just something we have to consider in that. But to me, if somebody's committed a real crime, it's just unexcusable. And that's why, sorry, I've got a frog in my throat. But that's why I think that the people, rightfully so, are frustrated with the fact that you've got a guy who is an absolute addict on drugs, who is committed in some cases crimes as far as like human trafficking. Uh-huh. He has committed tax crimes, all of these things, and yet Joe Biden has pardoned his own son. It's appalling, but it is at the same time, we've got to make sure that we don't, and as we go forward, empower the Democrats to go after Trump.
1: I see. It's Missouri U.S. Congressman Eric Burleson on News Talk KZRG. So your stance then, Congressman, would be, with this presidential the power of the presidential pardon, let sleeping dogs lie, keep it as it is type thing.
10: Well, maybe there's a way that we can thread that needle where you can say you can't pardon for these kind of crimes or other kind of crimes. But so there may be a way to do that where you make it clear that the kinds of crimes that Hunter Biden committed, which are pretty appalling, should not be pardonable.
0: Right.
1: It's Missouri U.S. Congressman Eric Burleson, KZRG News Time 7:15. Shifting gears on you here, Congressman, I want to talk to you about UFOs, UAPs. You had made some really interesting comments this week about UFOs, specifically the idea that they don't technically conflict with anything Christianity says or anything the Bible says. Congressman, I know people hate hearing their own voice, but there was a clip that of you in an interview speaking about this. I want to play for you if you don't mind listening to yourself. and I would love for you to explain it further. Take a listen to this.
2: I don't want to pigeonhole myself as a believer into saying an alien comes from an extraterrestrial being comes down and that doesn't fit the Bible. Well, maybe it does. Maybe that's what the Bible was pointing towards all along. I'm not a theologian, but I'm just trying to say the more that we as Christians just stick to what the Bible actually says, as opposed to what we believe it says, I think we'll be better off.
1: Congressman, hearing you of all people, a staunch Christian, someone that walks the walk with Christianity, not just talks the talk, suddenly kind of say, well, maybe aliens are what the Bible's all about. For me, when I heard that, I'm going to be honest with you, Congressman, it kind of freaked me out. And so my question for you this morning, Congressman, is what have you seen that made you say something like that?
10: Well, don't get freaked out, Ted. Honestly, if there's one thing the Bible says is do fear not. And it says it more than any other thing, right? So, I've seen some weird stuff in videos and that the American people have not seen. I've not seen anything that's definitive as to what the origin of these things are, but I've seen enough to know that there is something out there that we cannot explain. And that's why we're investigating it. So, knowing that and seeing what I've seen, I really do think that, if you're a believer who thinks that the devil has horns, a tail, and a pitchfork, you're probably going to have a problem with this. If disclosure happens, right? If we have some form of disclosure, you're probably going to be wrong about your theological views, is what I'm trying to say, particularly because I think most Christians have a medieval version in their mind of what the Bible is or what it says about angels and all this kind of stuff. So I think that if we could shake free from the medieval version of what the Bible says and just, medieval version of what we think the Bible says, and just stick to what the Bible really says, I think we're going to be better off. Does that make sense, Ted?
1: Yeah. Yeah. Sort of this idea, like you pointed out the whole pitchfork and the horns and all that. And that's sort of an ancient, I don't want to say ancient, but like you said, medieval personification of how we think evil looks, how we think Lucifer looks, all that. Is that the idea as opposed to what the actual letter of the Bible says, which actually doesn't describe them that way, right?
10: Yeah, because when you look at the Bible, it's really fascinating when it describes some of these non-terrestrial beings, right? And I'm saying that with air quotes, but you've got things that you have things that come down on chariot, quote unquote chariots. What is a chariot back then? Like, it's a how would you describe in ancient times a flying chariot or a UFO? Right?
1: Right.
10: Probably call it a chariot. How would you describe when Ezekiel sees a wheel within a wheel, what in the world is that? And so I just think that we need to kind of be grounded in what we know the Bible really says and as how we kind of reflect on anything that might come forward so that we're better prepared. And that's not to say that be prepared because I know that there's a shot coming. There's an ontological shot coming. What I'm saying is, honestly, whether we have disclosure or never have disclosure, it's probably a good idea that Christians stop viewing the Bible in a medieval worldview.
1: Yeah, have an open mind, right?
10: Well, I wouldn't say that, honestly. I personally have a mindset that the Bible is the truth. It is the word of God. There's not a single word that's wrong in the Bible. What I'm saying is sometimes people think that the Bible says what it never has said. And I think that we need to shake that stuff away.
1: I see. It's Missouri U.S. Congressman Eric Burleson. Congressman, we only have about a minute left here. We're up against the clock, but really quickly, I know that you are making some efforts to help lower the barrier of entry to make homeowning more realistic for Americans. Your effort, the Make the American Dream Real Again Act. If you can briefly describe what this effort is.
10: Yeah, so when you go to buy a home, you've got the opportunity to try to get the seller to pay your closing costs. What I want to do is for homes that are currently rental homes to let that landlord or the person that owns that home, let them pay the down payment for the first time home buyer. That would be a game changer. So if you can get people, if you can convert rental homes into homes that people are buying, I think that will be, at the end of the day, we want Americans to have the American dream. And this is one way that we can do that. And that would benefit both the buyer and the seller. And so that's what this bill does.
1: That's awesome. And that's a good point, because the down payment is the barrier for most Americans. Most Americans can afford a monthly mortgage the same way they can afford rent. But it's that down payment that's the issue, right?
10: It really is. Like when my wife and I were first married, it was a down payment of 20% was less than $20,000. It was like $15,000. Today, it's three times that or four times that. But that's really, really difficult for people to come up with. So I do think that we need to figure out how to help people achieve the American dream, really.
1: Yeah. It's Missouri U.S. Congressman Eric Burleson. Congressman, thank you very, very much for your time this morning. Really appreciate your insight. We'll talk to you again next week.
10: Sounds good.
1: Have a good one. That was Missouri U.S. Congressman Eric Burleson here on News Talk KZRG.
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11: Number three.
0: President Donald Trump leaving China touting the great success it was and calling it a tremendous win for America. He also said China is going to invest hundreds of billions of dollars into U.S. businesses. They started by agreeing to buy 200 Boeing jets.
11: Number two.
0: Someone placed a bomb at an Alabama dam that posed an unprecedented threat. Workers described it as a grenade-like improvised explosive device near the reservoir that is the source of all drinking water and most raw water in that area. Domestic terrorist?
11: Number one.
0: Starting next Monday, News Talk KZRG giving away $100 in cash every single day. 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
1: 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Coming up, a look at weekday weather. 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
4: Here's your KZRG forecast. We are partly sunny on this Friday. We're headed up to 86. That's a little warm. Should be in the upper 70s. And then tonight, mostly cloudy. Slight chance for those showers and storms. Overnight, low 71. Definitely warm. We should be in the mid-50s this time of year. And then for our Saturday, we are going to be looking at mostly sunny skies. Any of those stray showers or thunderstorms end early with a high of 85. We'll call it mostly sunny Sunday. Go up to 86. South winds may top 30 miles per hour. I'm Jeff Eno in the KZRG Storm Center.
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13: 728, Steve Scott along with Ted Borges. Joining us now, Jeff Eno, our KZRG meteorologist. Jeff, good morning.
14: Good morning. It's a Friday, huh? This is rare for me.
13: Thank God it's Friday. Yeah, it's definitely Friday. And we're supposed to be turning partly sunny sometime today, at least here in the south part of Joplin, looking out at our eye in the sky. It's looking pretty cloudy at the moment right now. But what's going to be happening all the weekend long?
14: All weekend, it should be dry. We're looking at maybe a slight chance of showers and storms tonight, but I'm telling you, looks like on radar, there's a couple of spots that may actually be seeing some pretty nice, steady rainfall. But it also looks like as we make our way towards about the middle part of the day, it looks like everything should be kind of dissipated or just moved on out. So we are going to be left eventually with partly sunny skies. And as far as the high goes today, a little above average. Kind of get used to hearing that. We'll go up to 86, should be in the upper 70s. And then tonight, mostly cloudy again. Maybe that stray shower or thunderstorm overnight. Low, very warm, 71. That's about 15-plus degrees above average. And then for Saturday, any of those stray showers or storms that are left over will come to an end early. We won't have to really contend with any of that as we go into Saturday. Mostly sunny tomorrow, 85 for the high. Pretty much the same for Sunday. but we've got that next little system coming in, and this time around, not a lot of rain associated with it. Looks like not much at all, but the south winds may get up to around 30 miles per hour or higher on Sunday, and it'll stay breezy on Monday as we get into next week. We'll go up to 86 Sunday. It looks like 87 for our Monday, and by Monday night, we're going to bring back chances for showers and storms, and then crossing over into Tuesday, we'll hold on to the rain chance, but looks like as of right now, according to the National Weather Service, may see a heavy rain threat by Tuesday night.
13: All right. Well, we appreciate your letting us know, and we'll be talking to you again soon.
14: That'll work. Have a good weekend, guys.
15: As to you, Jeff. Thanks for being here. Hey, coming up after the news in less than 10 minutes at around 7:40, U.S. birth tourism. What can be done about it? That's coming up in less than 10 minutes.
13: At 7:30, I'm Steve Scott.
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15: Trump's trip to China.
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13: 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We're heading for a high of 86 today. Your complete forecast with KZRG meteorologist Jeff Eno following sports. That will be at 7:38. It's cloudy, some light rain in parts of the four-state area. It's 63 in Neosho, 68 in Pittsburgh, 70 in Galena, 70 in Joplin. 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
15: President Donald Trump on his way back to the United States after what he says were a great couple of days in China.
16: He and China's President Xi both called their summit a success.
17: He's all business, and that's, I like that, and that's a good thing. No games.
16: President Trump says more open trade would be good for both countries.
17: But, you know, they guard their country, and he cherishes his country.
16: He tells Fox's Sean Hannity Xi pledges to not send weapons to Iran.
17: I don't think China wants Iran to have a nuclear weapon either. I said, they're stone cold crazy. You don't need them having a nuclear weapon either.
18: What did he say?
17: Well, he's not going to respond to much. He's a pretty cool guy.
16: China buys a lot of oil from Iran, and President Trump says Xi wants the Strait of Hormuz reopened, but will also send ships to the U.S. to buy American oil. Chris Foster, Fox News.
13: Today is Federal Reserve Chairman Jerome Powell's last day as chairman. But he is staying on the Board of Governors for now.
19: Despite pressure from President Trump to leave the chair position, Jay Powell stayed on until his second four-year term ended, and that's today. He said late last month, rather than leave entirely, he'd stay on the Board of Governors because of the Trump administration's initial effort to investigate cost overruns of the Federal Reserve building renovations.
20: My concern is really about the series of legal attacks on the Fed, which threaten our ability to conduct monetary policy without considering political factors.
19: Powell made those remarks even after the U.S. Attorney's office in D.C. closed the criminal investigation and turned the case over to the Fed's Office of Inspector General. Jessica Rosenthal, Fox News.
15: Hundreds and hundreds of people in Salt Lake City, Utah, protesting a proposed data center that's backed by businessman Kevin O'Leary, a.k.a. Mr. Wonderful.
21: About 400 gathered on the south steps of the Capitol on Thursday to protest celebrity investor Kevin O'Leary's proposed data center. They're concerned about the impacts to the environment. The data center would be on 40,000 acres of land near the Great Salt Lake. Many are also angry about what they say is a rushed process pushed by the Military Installation Development Authority and backed by state political leaders. The crowd marched into the Capitol to deliver a petition to the governor. Things got a little heated when Capitol Security wouldn't allow it to be taped to the door. Eventually, a representative of the governor came out and took the petition.
22: Now, the company behind the data center has withdrawn its water rights application, meaning the project is on hold. However, it is expected it will come back.
15: That's something the Joplin area can relate to, huh?
13: Oh, yeah, very much so. It is now cloudy and 70 at 7:34. News Talk KZRG.
15: Meanwhile, he's been in prison for decades. But now, a judge in Oklahoma has granted former death row inmate Richard Glossop's request for bail. Steve Smith, with the details.
1: Glossop was convicted of first-degree murder in the death of Barry Van Treese back in January of 1997. Now, that conviction was thrown out by the Supreme Court in 2025. Bail for Glossop has been set at a reported $500,000. If Glossop posts the bail, he will have to wear an ankle monitor and will have to reside with his wife at their home. He will have a 10 p.m. curfew and can have no contact with witnesses. A new preliminary hearing is set for June 23rd. Steve Smith, News Talk KZRG.
13: Officer involved shooting in Grove, Oklahoma, now under investigation. It happened about a block away from the police station, but circumstances surrounding the shooting were sparse. A 40-year-old man was flown to a Tulsa hospital in stable condition. We'll keep an eye on it right here at News Talk KZRG. If you see news, text us at 417-782-1310. 70 with clouds, it's 735, News Talk KZRG.
15: The historic Mission Hills Mansion, now known as the Ralph L. Gray Alumni Center at MSSU, is commemorating its 100th anniversary with a ribbon cutting. Now, this structure was originally constructed back in 1926. The Spanish Revival-style home has remained a prominent landmark in the region for, well, a century now. Following a major restoration, it was then rededicated back in 2010 as the Ralph L. Gray Alumni Center. You can see a photo of this historic structure inside the KZRG app.
13: A Yellowstone spinoff premieres on Paramount Plus.
2: Dutton Ranch lands on Paramount Plus. The Yellowstone spinoff continues the story of Beth Dutton, daughter of late patriarch John Dutton, played by Kevin Costner in the series, and her husband Rip Wheeler as they start a new life in South Texas with their ward Carter. The series focuses on the family operating a 7,000-acre ranch while facing new high-stakes challenges in the harsh Texas landscape and ruthless new neighbors.
18: A legacy is a beautiful thing, but only if it survives.
2: The series stars Kelly Riley, Cole Hauser, Finn Little as Carter, and Annette Bening, starring his neighbor, Beulah Jackson. Michelle Polino, Fox News.
13: I'll bet it survives and creates another spinoff. What do you want to make of that? 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
23: The wait is over, Chiefs Kingdom. The NFL dropped its full 2026 schedule last night, and Kansas City is staring down some massive primetime showdowns. Mark your calendars for Monday night, September 14th, as the Chiefs kick off the season at Arrowhead against the division rival Denver Broncos. And if you like a side of pigskin with your turkey, you're in luck. The Chiefs travel to Buffalo to take on the Bills in a high-stakes Thanksgiving Day primetime clash. Turning to the diamond, it's do or die for the Missouri Southern baseball. The Lions suffered a heartbreaking 4-3 loss in 10 innings to second-seeded Roger State yesterday. Now the road to the national championship goes through an elimination bracket. The Lions are back in action in Claremore today at 3 p.m. Facing off against Minnesota State, it's win or go home for the green and gold. In high school action, just win, baby, is the vibe in Webb City. The Cardinals wrapped up their regular season with a gritty 3-2 walk-off victory over Seneca. Tate Lewis was a force on the mound, tossing a complete game gem with 10 strikeouts to secure the win. Webb City heads into the district on a 14-game heater. Watch out for the Cards. Finally, the biggest rivalry in the state takes center stage tonight. The Royals and the Cardinals open up a three-game I-70 series at Busch Stadium. First pitch is set for 7:15, and you can catch every single play on AM 1230 The Talker. 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
24: Here's your KZRG forecast. We are partly sunny on this Friday. We're headed up to 86. That's a little warm. Should be in the upper 70s. And then tonight, mostly cloudy. Slight chance for those showers and storms. Overnight, low 71. Definitely warm. We should be in the mid-50s this time of year. And then for our Saturday, we are going to be looking at mostly sunny skies. Any of those stray showers or thunderstorms end early with a high of 85. We'll call it mostly sunny Sunday. Go up to 86. South winds may top 30 miles per hour. I'm Jeff Eno in the KZRG Storm Center.
13: KZRG Storm Tracker radar showing some scattered, very scattered, stray showers around the area. Nothing severe at this time, not expecting any. 63 in Neosho, 68 in Pittsburgh, 70 in Diamond, it's 70 in Joplin. 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
10: 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And on top of that, it is, in fact,
11: Friday. Thank God it's
10: Friday. Yeah, baby. It is a beautiful, beautiful Friday morning, which means Monday is just a few days away. But despite that solemn warning, that's actually good news. And I'll tell you why this next Monday is actually something worth looking forward to, which is usually never, ever the case in the history of Mondays. And the reason why is because starting Monday, News Talk KZRG is going to be giving away $100 cash every single weekday.
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12: Well, there's this bright orange glow that's coming out of the clouds now. If you're driving to the east, it's
10: Christ?
12: You. No, it's the sun, I think.
10: Oh.
12: Well, I guess it could be Christ because he is the sun.
10: Mm-hmm.
12: Anyway, it's supposed to be turning partly sunny as the day goes on with a high near 86 today. There is a random chance of some showers and thunderstorms in the overnight hours tonight. Mostly cloudy with the overnight low down to 71. A chance of some more isolated showers and thunderstorms mainly tomorrow morning early. Mostly sunny with the high near 86. 71 for the overnight low tomorrow night. Then mostly sunny with a high of 87 on Sunday. Monday, partly sunny, breezy, with a high near double eights, 88. That's according to KZRG meteorologist Jeff Eno.
10: Mm-hmm. 7:45 is the KZRG news time. Well, the House Oversight Committee launched a visa fraud probe into several companies that are alleged to specialize in birth tourism. Birth tourism is when super-duper pregnant people from overseas gets flown into the United States for a relatively short amount of time for the express purpose of giving birth, thus giving their child citizenship. If you're born in

0: U.S. soil, you are an American. And then they immediately ship the kid back to, once their parents came, raise them under either a Chinese regime or a Russian regime. But their kid, technically, in 18 years, potentially could vote and do all this stuff.
1: Wonder if the Iranians might have done this in the past.
0: It's possible Iran did it. It's possible North Korea did it. It's possible England did it. It's possible Canada did it. Literally anybody and everybody could have been doing it. But statistically, to date, the most common countries to engage in this behavior is Russia and China.
1: So this could change if the Supreme Court rules in the favor of Trump administration's trying to get rid of it.
0: Right. Yeah, exactly. So that's sort of what's going on. Now, this investigation into it is they're investigating four companies specifically. It's kind of a game of whack-a-mole, but this could have, if it goes in the way that the House Oversight Committee wants it to, it could mean a lot in terms of laying the groundwork for future litigation, and could potentially play a role, maybe possibly, in the very Supreme Court case hearing that Steve was talking about. Now, something to consider is what this oversight committee is trying to do, and what we need as Americans to consider is we have to ask ourselves, what exactly is the law here? What is it they're doing that is illegal? Technically, it isn't strictly illegal for someone to just get to give birth here. If somebody from China comes here and gives birth, that isn't technically illegal. But what is illegal and what they're investigating is visa fraud, because a lot of the times these Chinese and Russian nationals will lie on their visa. Usually they'll have a vacationing visa or a work visa or a student visa, something like that. They'll lie on their application for that visa, saying that, oh, I'm really here to soak up the American culture. But in reality, what they're really doing is engaging in birth tourism. If we can prove that they're lying for their intentions, that is illegal. And we can shut down not just that traveler, but the company that is helping them lie. That's the idea.
1: Boy, it's a good thing they're not spies for either Russia or China.
0: Whew, that would
1: and lie on that on the visa application. I mean, gee.
0: Why do you want to come to America?
1: They want to be a mayor of a town out in California.
0: Right, exactly. Okay. I love the idea. Yeah, that's a good point, Steve. What would the spy say? I would like to come to America and I request a visa so that way I can spy on you.
1: Yeah, report back to the Chinese.
0: Yeah, and then the visa application office goes, hey, look, man, we really appreciate your honesty. Seriously, that was awesome. Unfortunately, that's not a legitimate reason to sign the visa, so we can't give it to you, sorry.
1: Okay.
0: Yeah. Now, these companies, I want to highlight the four companies that they are, that the House Oversight Committee is investigating is, I'm sorry, it's hilarious. There are four companies that are based in Florida, Texas, and a couple in California. Listen to this. One of the companies they're investigating is called Have My Baby in Miami. Now, they Wow. are alleged to be a business that engages in birth tourism, which helps people lie on their visa to then get them over here to have their baby in Miami. Huh. That's going to be a real tough one to get a conviction on, he said sarcastically.
1: Yeah.
0: Yeah. The other one, another one that they're investigating is called the Maternity Services of El Paso.
1: Gee, I wonder what they do.
0: Yeah. And their business is to help you get some vacation visas. Oh, okay. Yeah.
1: Well, what do you do on vacation? Have a kid. Why not?
0: I mean, they could.
1: It's not work, even though they have lots of hard labor.
0: This is like a South Park episode. This is like the Learing Center in Minnesota.
1: Yeah.
0: This is so on the nose. You couldn't have a more obvious operation than if you had named your company Chinese Baby Spy Company 101. You know?
1: Yeah.
0: Like, it's just such a joke. One of the other doctors, one of the other companies that they are investigating, slightly better, slightly more clever with hiding it, is called Doctores Para Ti, which is Spanish for Doctors for You. So, again, technically could be anything, but not really. However, where they sort of blew their load is they post on their social media, on their TikTok and Instagram and stuff. They post photos of themselves and they post links to their website and they put on their photos hashtag birth tourism.
1: Oh, man. They kind of says, hey, Come after me, please.
0: They almost had a clever name. They almost got away from being the most obvious company on planet Earth, but then they dropped a hashtag birth tourism on their TikTok.
1: Why not? Go for it. Why not?
0: So the House Oversight Committee, they're looking into these four companies. And again, it is a bit of a game of whack-a-mole, I know, but this could potentially set a legal precedent, an oversight precedent, maybe. Into this issue, it is so tempting to just throw your hands up and say, well, there's nothing we can do about it. It's whack-a-mole. But we got to do something, right? You know, this country wasn't founded by throwing our hands up and going, well, the Brits, they talk funnier than us and they have a bigger army, so what's the point? We didn't get to where we are. We didn't become the greatest country on earth by giving up when it seemed like the problems were insurmountable and it was impossible to find a solution. I think that we should take that same American tenacity, that same tenacity that our founding fathers had to create this country, and apply it to an issue like this and just keep on to the grindstone to try and find a solution.
1: Well, at least they're not advertising. Have the best birthing centers in the world right here. Come see for yourself. Take a vacation and see while you're pregnant and about to give birth.
0: Mm-hmm. KZRG News Time 752.
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3: Number three.
1: President Donald Trump leaving China, touting the great success it was and calling it a tremendous win for America. He also said China is going to invest hundreds of billions of dollars in U.S. businesses. They started by agreeing to buy 200 Boeing jets.
3: Number two.
1: Someone placing a bomb at an Alabama dam that posed an unprecedented threat. Workers described it as a grenade-like improvised explosive device near the reservoir that is the source of all drinking water and most raw water in that area. Domestic terrorist.
3: Number one.
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4: Here's your KZRG forecast. We are partly sunny on this Friday. We're headed up to 86. That's a little warm. Should be in the upper 70s. And then tonight, mostly cloudy. Slight chance for those showers and storms. Overnight, low 71. Definitely warm. We should be in the mid-50s this time of year. And then for our Saturday, we are going to be looking at mostly sunny skies. Any of those stray showers or thunderstorms end early with a high of 85. We'll call it mostly sunny Sunday. Go up to 86. South winds may top 30 miles per hour. I'm Jeff Eno in the KZRG Storm Center.
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0: Your chance to win a complimentary taco, free chips and salsa from the award-winning Ghetto Taco.
1: To win, be the first on the phone with the correct answer to the question, 417-782-1310, 417-782-1310. Ted, what's the question?
0: Today's question is a little history trivia. Here it is. What year did the Titanic sink? 417-782-1310. What year did the Titanic sink? I'll give you a hint. It was a couple of years before Steve was born.
1: I have a weird sinking feeling about this question.
0: How long were you holding on to that one?
1: Since I wrote this question.
0: What year did the Titanic sink? 417-782-1310. Steve, what's on the line here?
1: Complimentary taco plus chips and salsa from the award-winning Ghetto Tacos.
0: Who's Talk KZRG? What is your guess?
18: 1912.
0: Easy money and right on the money. Who do we have here?
18: Barry.
0: Hey, Barry, what's your favorite radio station?
18: KZRG.
0: Oh, love to hear it, Barry. Love to hear it. Stay on the horn for us, if you don't mind, my good sir. We'll be with you in just a second, Barry. And you have just won a complimentary taco, free chips and salsa from the award-winning Ghetto Taco. Stay on the line for us here. Yeah, the Titanic sank in 1912, specifically on April 14th.
1: And it seemed like it took forever in the movie.
0: It was a real slow sink.
1: I still say that she should have made more room on that floating door.
0: You know, fun fact.
1: Let the guy win or live.
0: Fun fact, the Mythbusters of the Discovery Channel did a test. They found the exact dimensions of the door, its flotation, the type of water that exists in that area, their rough weight. They did all the calculations, and they determined that both Rose and Jack 100% both could have fit on that door.
1: Oh, man, my heart will go on.
0: It's true. Coming up after the news in less than 10 minutes at around 8:10, nuclear energy in the Show Me State. Could we become the Silicon Valley of nuclear power? That's coming up in less than 10 minutes at 8:10. Good morning.
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19: He talks about the talks. I'm Dave Anthony, Fox News. President Trump talked to reporters on Air Force One this morning, hours after leaving China.
20: President Xi's an incredible guy.
19: It's hard to hear that in the White House video, but the president says as he flies back to Washington, they made a lot of trade deals. They also discussed Taiwan, which the U.S. backs militarily, but China considers its territory.
20: The last thing we need right now is a war. That's 9,500 miles away.
19: And they discussed Iran and getting the Strait of Hormuz back open.
20: We control the strait, and they've done no business. Literally, they've done no business in the last 2.5 weeks, which is approximately $500 million a day.
19: And the president says China's leader agrees Iran can't have a nuclear weapon. As for the enriched uranium he's demanding Iran gives up,
20: I want to get it. And they agreed to it, but then they took it back. But they'll agree to it eventually.
19: Democrats remain critical of the president's handling of Iran, though another attempt to pass a war powers resolution to limit military action failed in the House with a tie vote. Democratic Congressman Ro Khanna tells Fox Business they want to
21: make sure that the war ends, because it's literally hurting American farmers, American consumers, price of food, price of gas.
19: Oil prices, they're rising this morning, 3%. Gas is down a penny today, but it has spiked up more than $1.50 during this conflict with Iran. There are still no current positive hantavirus tests for any of the 18 passengers in quarantine in the U.S. in facilities in Georgia and Nebraska after being taken off the cruise ship that had a deadly outbreak. CDC director, or rather Dr. David Fitter, says there are 23 others being monitored for virus symptoms and two other groups across several states.
22: Second, passengers who had already left the ship and had already returned home before the outbreak was identified. And third, people who may have been exposed during travel.
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1: 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KZRG, we're heading for a high of 86. Your complete forecast with KZRG meteorologist Jeff Eno. Following sports, that'll be at 8:08. We have some clouds every now and then, a peak of sunshine. It's 64 in Neosho, 68 in Pittsburgh, 71 in Columbus, 71 in Joplin. 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A Honduran national charged with illegal reentry into the United States.
23: The charge against 33-year-old Angel Barahona stems from an April domestic assault arrest in Neosho. Police were sent to the home for a child abuse investigation after Barahona reportedly struck a juvenile with a belt. It turns out he had been deported back in 2021 after being arrested in Dunawig for DWI and endangering the welfare of a child, but then came back into the country illegally through Mexico a year later. I'm Cy Albright, News Talk KZRG.
0: No more child brides in Oklahoma.
24: Senate Bill 504 is now law in Oklahoma, making it illegal for anyone under 18 to enter into marriage. The bill removes previous exceptions that allow minors to marry with parental consent or court approval. Oklahoma Rep. Republican J.J. Humphrey, an opponent of the bill, saying the government shouldn't tell people what to do with their kids.
25: There are cases where a parent might want to give their kid permission to get married, and I think that's between those young people and the parents.
24: Supporters of Oklahoma's new law banning minors from getting married say the change is meant to protect against cases of grooming, human trafficking, and forced marriages. Jeff Manosso, Fox News.
26: If we don't do this now, I don't want to think about what the future holds.
1: West Central Missouri Congressman Mark Alford on the war with Iran after being asked about high gas prices.
26: I don't have a crystal ball in this. I do know that we do have control over the Straits of Hormuz right now.
1: But Alford says other countries in the region need to step up and help us keep the strait secure. If you see news, text us at 417-782-1310. Cloudy, some light rain scattered throughout the four states. It's 71 at 804 News Talk, KZRG.
0: One man was injured at mile marker 26 on I-44, about 2 miles west of Sarkoxie Wednesday afternoon. The Missouri State Highway Patrol tells News Talk KZRG it happened when a 20-year-old from Springfield was driving in front of a big rig, which then rear-ended him. Both vehicles went off the roadway. The 20-year-old had minor injuries, but the 41-year-old Freightliner driver from OKC had serious injuries and was ultimately taken to a Joplin hospital.
1: Missouri Governor Mike Keogh joined the Missouri Department of Natural Resources in kicking off the Missouri Advanced Nuclear Energy Task Force in Jefferson's City this week. Task Force members include scientists, lawmakers, local leaders, and utility representatives convening to discuss the future of advanced nuclear energy in the state of Missouri. You can read more about this at newstalkkzrg.com. 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
3: The wait is over, Chiefs Kingdom. The NFL dropped its full 2026 schedule last night, and Kansas City is staring down some massive primetime showdowns. Mark your calendars for Monday night, September 14th, as the Chiefs kick off the season at Arrowhead against the division rival Denver Broncos. And if you like a side of pigskin with your turkey, you're in luck. The Chiefs travel to Buffalo to take on the Bills in a high-stakes Thanksgiving Day primetime clash. Turning to the diamond, it's do or die for the Missouri Southern baseball. The Lions suffered a heartbreaking 4-3 loss in 10 innings to second-seeded Roger State yesterday. Now the road to the national championship goes through an elimination bracket. The Lions are back in action in Claremore today at 3 p.m. facing off against Minnesota State. It's win or go home for the green and gold. In high school action, just win, baby, is the vibe in Webb City. The Cardinals wrapped up their regular season with a gritty 3-2 walk-off victory over Seneca. Tate Lewis was a force on the mound, tossing a complete game gem with 10 strikeouts to secure the win. Webb City heads into the districts on a 14-game heater. Watch out for the Cards. Finally, the biggest rivalry in the state takes center stage tonight. The Royals and the Cardinals open up a three-game I-70 series at Busch Stadium. First pitch is set for 7:15, and you can catch every single play on AM 1230, The Talker. 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
0: And I'm Ted Bortez.
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4: Here's your KZRG forecast. Partly sunny day, going up to 86. Upper 70s is where we are supposed to be. Tonight, mostly cloudy. Slight chance of showers and storms. Low 71. Should be in the mid-50s. And then Saturday, mostly sunny. Any stray showers or storms end early. High 85. Jeff Eno in the KZRG Storm Center.
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1: Still having a few random showers throughout the four states on the KZRG Storm Tracker radar. It's cloudy at 64 in Neosho, 68 in Pittsburgh, 71 in Crestline, 71 in Joplin. News Talk KZRG with 100 weather updates every 24 hours. 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
0: You know, in honor of this being Friday morning, as the music was playing, Steve and I, we were dancing here in the studio, and Steve was doing the 6-7 dance.
1: That's because this song is 8-6-7-5-3-0-9.
0: All right, you get a pass for
1: Tommy Two-Tone.
0: Uh-huh.
1: Ted Bolarkis. It's also called Jenny. I'm Steve Scott, and taking a look at the KZRG Storm Tracker radar, we do have some scattered areas of light rain, very scattered, very stray showers throughout the four-state area, although there's some heavier rain, nothing severe, though, but heavier rain that's as close as just to the west of Veneta, Oklahoma. On the Oklahoma side, it's just now entering the Labette County area, as well in southeast Kansas. It's all moving to the northeast, nothing severe, nothing expected to be severe. Becoming partly sunny at some point during the day today with a high of 86. Tonight, a better chance of showers and thunderstorms in the overnight hours. Mostly cloudy with a low of 71. A better chance of showers and thunderstorms tomorrow. Not real good, but a better chance. Tomorrow morning, mostly sunny with a high of 86 for tomorrow. 71 mostly clear tomorrow night. Mostly sunny, 87 on Sunday. Breezy, 88 on Monday with partly sunny. And then a chance of showers and thunder boomers moving in starting Monday night and running through at least Thursday.
0: And, you know, honestly, I feel like some of us in the four states, we would rather have a thunder millennial than a thunder boomer. But maybe not.
1: Or maybe a thun Gen Zer.
0: No, that is bad news for everybody.
1: Okay.
0: Nobody wins when the Gen Zs start walking in the room. I'll tell you that much.
1: Okay.
0: KZRG News Time, 8:13. Hey, don't forget, Chris Plant is joining us at 9. Clay Travis and Buck Sexton at 11. Sean Hannity is going to be here at 2. He was on Air Force One with Trump's trip to China. He's going to have a lot of very interesting things to say.
1: Did they leave him behind? Or is he on Air Force One on the way back?
0: Well, from my understanding, what happened is they took off and they're like, all right, let's get a head count. 1, 2, 3. Oh, we're missing one. Wait, what? And they look out the window and there's Sean, his tie fluttering in the wind as he's sprinting down the tarmac. Wait for me! Wait for me! And then, you know, of course, Mark Levin's there snickering.
1: Oh, of course.
0: Mark Levin will be here at 5, and the Vince Show with Vince Colonnais will be here every weeknight at 8, including this very weeknight, this Friday. All right. Missouri, the Show Me State, has launched an advanced nuclear energy task force in Jefferson City this week. And to help launch, Governor Mike Kehoe was there to get it off the ground.
1: All right, because he's for it.
0: He is. Missouri Governor Mike Kehoe is all in on this idea of harnessing the power of nuclear energy for domestic use. We're talking homes, we're talking businesses. And it's 2026. Joplin is no stranger to this next thing. Data centers. You want to get some data centers? If that's what big tech wants to do, wants to plop one down in Joplin, perhaps all the concerns about energy use could be alleviated by nuclear energy, perhaps.
1: That's because it's allegedly the cheapest to produce.
0: Allegedly, at this stage, right?
1: As I said, allegedly. But, of course, that could change with the data center because the electric companies may say, hey, we need more money to build the nuclear power plant.
0: It could also just change with the, you know, the same way energy companies were once a hero, providing to us a new technology in the in this planet that was unlike anything else. And then eventually they just decided, well, you guys need it, so we're just going to charge whatever the heck we want.
1: Yeah, they said, look at the rates.
0: Yeah.
1: Shocking.
0: Mm-hmm. Perhaps nuclear will be like that. Right now it's technically the cheapest, but if we normalize it, perhaps they'll just become tomorrow's Liberty and just keep raising the prices over and over seemingly no reason. Now, technically, Liberty Utilities said they do have a good reason, and it's to update aging infrastructure. That's always their reasoning. Update aging infrastructure. Let me tell you something. As a consumer, I would like some more specifics than that, because that is not a very enticing amount. That's not a very enticing description, is what I mean to say.
1: You know, I think my infrastructure is needing updating.
0: Yeah, exactly. Please give me $50 more a month per average home in Kansas, which is what Liberty is asking for right now, by the way. Now, Liberty Utilities is always welcome on the KZRG Morning News Watch to explain what the phrase update aging infrastructure means. Unfortunately, they don't seem very kind to Steve and I, and don't really have an interest in joining us despite numerous invitations over and over.
1: We've reached out, but they're not reaching back.
0: Mm-hmm. Sort of reminds me of a certain family household that does a game night every Thursday, but that's fine.
1: Okay, I take lessons from Liberty. No, you're not going to be coming.
0: So, that sort of rabbit hole there, all to say, could nuclear energy, domestically harnessed, be the solution to it, or would it just become the future's price gougers, right? Really know at this stage, and we really wouldn't know until we go all in on nuclear energy. Now, there are concerns people have about nuclear energy.
1: Yes, there
0: most
1: is.
0: Most notably, would it explode? What happens then if the whole thing just blows up and we have it in Missouri? You know, that sounds like a problem, and it is a problem. The good news, though, is that, and this is true, and this is something that the Missouri Nuclear Summit discussed this week, there are a lot of new technologies. There has been a lot of science pushed into this realm. And the same way, back in the day, when cars would hit a brick wall, you would just explode and die, modern technology caught up. We now have airbags. We now have all these safety features. Nuclear energy is very similar, where it's a lot more feasible, in my mind, and potentially a lot safer than it once was in the 80s, 50 years ago.
1: Well, they even have technology now where they get miniature nuclear reactors for generating plants. That's kind of one of those things that, well, the city of Joplin was supposedly going to discuss it earlier. Now they moved it back to the end of the year.
0: Mm-hmm. Yeah, and that's a good point. Now, what Steve is referring to, they call them small modular nuclear reactors. And so basically, it's not like the giant, what's the famous Russian one that blew up? Chernobyl.
1: Is actually located in
0: Ukraine. Excuse me. My mistake.
1: But that was a part of Russia at the time.
0: In any case, so it's not, if Joplin wanted one, if our local communities wanted one, we wouldn't need like this giant mega facility that would be like the size of the city. They are instead about the size of like a trailer. And so now, obviously, the small modular nuclear reactors. So they've condensed them. They've made them smaller. They've made them safer. I think there's a real conversation behind the idea of getting nuclear energy domestically.
1: In fact, I think they're putting one of them possibly in Parsons, if I remember the story we had here a few months ago.
0: There's a lot of conversation. Missouri really is more, I would argue, from all reports, from everything I've seen, Missouri really does seem to be the most proactive in adopting and installing this new technology in their state as opposed to any other state in the country.
1: I agree.
0: It's a brave new world. But what are your thoughts on this? Look, nuclear energy, reasonable minds can differ. There are a lot of dangers, and I don't want to downplay that. There's also a lot of upside, too. Now, and this is something I've brought up on the show all the time. One of the biggest, the number two concern that we've pulled here on KZRG about nuclear energy, right behind the plant exploding and there's just a nuclear bomb on American soil. The second biggest concern is nuclear waste. What do we do with it?
1: Put it on a missile and send it up to the sun.
0: Thank you. There's no reason we can't just jettison it from the planet. We've literally interviewed people on the show about this. Is there any reason we cannot just shoot all the nuclear waste into the sun. It sounds childish. It sounds like a plan a 9-year-old might make, or perhaps a rather advanced 4-year-old, but there's no reason it can't actually be
1: done. That's right. And, you know, they are having a lot of safety going on with the current nuclear power plants. In fact, we even have one not that far away from the Joplin area at Lacine, Kansas, just to the west of Butler, Missouri.
0: And how many times has that exploded?
1: None.
0: Boom. Look at that.
1: And it's generating a ton of electricity.
0: Sorry. Perhaps the phrase boom was not the appropriate phrase to use in that
1: instance. No, it would not have been.
0: But, you know, the point stands.
1: Would have been sizzle.
0: KZRG News Time, 820. What are your thoughts, though, on nuclear energy? It is an interesting conversation. Reasonable minds can differ. It's a tough one. There's a lot of pros. There's a lot of cons. We want to know your thinking. Leave us an open mic message or text us at 417-782-1310. Good morning.
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12: Number three.
1: President Donald Trump has flown away from China now, touting the great success that the trip was, calling it a tremendous win for America. He also said China is going to invest hundreds of billions of dollars into U.S. businesses that they started by agreeing to buy 200 Boeing jets.
12: Number two.
1: Someone placing a bomb at an Alabama dam that posed an unprecedented threat. Workers described it as a grenade-like improvised explosive device near the reservoir that is the source of all drinking water and most raw water in that area. Domestic terrorist?
12: Number one.
1: Starting next Monday, News Talk KZRG giving away $100 in cash every single day. 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
0: What are your thoughts on domestic nuclear energy in this country? 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
4: Here's your KZRG forecast. We are partly sunny on this Friday. We're headed up to 86. That's a little warm. Should be in the upper 70s. And then tonight, mostly cloudy. Slight chance for those showers and storms. Overnight, low 71. Definitely warm. We should be in the mid-50s this time of year. And then for our Saturday, we are going to be looking at mostly sunny skies. Any of those stray showers or thunderstorms end early with a high of 85. We'll call it mostly sunny Sunday. Go up to 86. South winds may top 30 miles per hour. I'm Jeff Eno in the KZRG Storm Center.
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6: 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Now, the new tablets come with no content restrictions under a taxpayer-funded program called Digital Equality. 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
10: And Steve Scott. It's going to be sunny today with isolated showers and thunderstorms this morning. Mostly sunny with a high of 86, and then tonight a slight chance of showers and thunderstorms, just random ones, until about the midnight hour. Then mostly cloudy with the overnight low down to 71. A 30% chance of showers and thunderstorms, mainly in the morning time, mostly sunny with the high tomorrow of 86. It's going to be mostly sunny, 87 on Sunday. Monday, breezy, partly sunny with a high of 88. And then we have a chance of showers and thunderstorms starting Monday night, Tuesday night, Wednesday, at least through Wednesday night of next week. That according to KZRG meteorologist Jeff Eno.
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9: 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Coming up after the news, it is, in fact, Friday, which means there's going to be a lot of stuff going on in the four states this weekend. A lot of things for you to get down and dirty with you and your family. Oh, phrasing. Hold on. Not that. What's a better way of phrasing that, Steve? Give me something here.
10: Thank God it's Friday.
9: Oh, you mean
12: Friday. Thank God it's
11: Friday. Mm-hmm.
9: Which means there's a lot of stuff going on today and
10: that's
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9: Weekend.
10: A lot of stuff.
9: After the news in less than 10 minutes at around 7:40, we're going to give you the rundown of all the fun activities locally in the four states that you and your family can enjoy in. That's coming up in less than 10 minutes. Good morning.
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10: 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Topping out at 86 today, your complete forecast with KZRG meteorologist Jeff Eno. Following sports, that'll be at 8:38. Sun is peeking out. There's still some scattered areas of light rain and a little bit of sunshine with the clouds. 64 in Neosho, 68 in Pittsburgh, 71 in Diamond, 71 in Joplin. 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
9: President Donald Trump spoke to reporters on Air Force One on the flight back from China.
13: The president in White House video says he has not decided whether to allow a major arms sale to Taiwan to proceed. It's opposed by China's President Xi.
14: On Taiwan, he does not want to see a fight for independence because that would be a very strong confrontation.
13: He says Xi asked if the U.S. would defend Taiwan.
14: I said, I don't talk about that.
13: He says he raised the idea of a three-way treaty with Russia capping nuclear arsenals.
14: I got a very positive response since the beginning.
13: And the president says he's considering lifting sanctions on Chinese refineries that buy oil from Iran.
14: Well, we talked about that, and I'm going to make a decision over the next few days.
13: Does he consider President Xi a dictator?
14: He's very smart. He loves his country. I respect him. Whether he's a dictator, that's for you to figure out.
13: Chris Foster, Fox News.
10: Today is Federal Reserve Chairman Jerome Powell's last day as chairman, but he is staying on the Board of Governors for now.
15: Despite pressure from President Trump to leave the chair position, Jay Powell stayed on until his second four-year term ended, and that's today. He said late last month, rather than leave entirely, he'd stay on the Board of Governors because of the Trump administration's initial effort to investigate cost overruns of the Federal Reserve building renovations.
16: My concern is really about the series of legal attacks on the Fed, which threaten our ability to conduct monetary policy without considering political factors.
15: Powell made those remarks even after the U.S. Attorney's Office in D.C. closed the criminal investigation and turned the case over to the Fed's Office of Inspector General. Jessica Rosenthal, Fox News.
17: A man from Missouri was sentenced in federal court for illegally possessing a firearm and using it to score some Mickey D's.
18: The whole thing happened on May 11th when a drive-through worker at a McDonald's in Springfield reported that 30-year-old Kai Wesley Burton drove past the order kiosk and up to one of the windows with a pistol in his lap pointed at the building. The worker says Burton handed them a sticker with a food order that had been placed and filled about an hour prior. But because Burton had a gun, they made the food and then Burton drove away without paying. Hours later, police say Burton came back. Police tried to stop him, but he fled the scene, ditched his car, and ran. Two pistols were found in the car. Now, Burton had previous felony convictions and was banned from having a firearm. He's sentenced to 100 months in federal prison without parole. Gianna Gelosi, Fox News.
10: I hope it was worth the Big Macs.
17: Please, Steve, you know he was robbing that place for a McRib.
10: Oh, yeah. It would have been better if he would have done it whenever they had him. Sunshine with some clouds, 71. It's now 834. News Talk, KZRG.
17: He's been in prison for decades, but now a judge in Oklahoma has granted former death row inmate Richard Glossop's request for bail. Steve Smith with more.
19: Glossop was convicted of first-degree murder in the death of Barry Van Treese back in January of 1997. Now, that conviction was thrown out by the Supreme Court in 2025. Bail for Glossop has been set at a reported $500,000. If Glossop posts the bail, he will have to wear an ankle monitor and will have to reside with his wife at their home. He will have a 10 p.m. curfew and can have no contact with witnesses. A new preliminary hearing is set for June 23rd. Steve Smith, News Talk KZRG.
10: Officer involved shooting in Grove, Oklahoma, under investigation. It happened about a block away from the police station, but the circumstances surrounding the shooting, very, very sparse. A 40-year-old man was flown to a Tulsa hospital in stable condition. We're going to keep an eye on it right here at News Talk KZRG. If you see news, text us at 417-782-1310. Mix of sun and clouds, 71. It's now 835. 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
17: The historic Mission Hills Mansion, now known as the Ralph L. Gray Alumni Center at MSSU, commemorating its 100th anniversary today. The structure was originally constructed in 1926. The Spanish Revival-style home has remained a prominent landmark in the region for, well, a century now. Following a major restoration, it was then rededicated back in 2010 as the Ralph L. Gray Alumni Center. You can see photos of it inside the KZRG app.
10: A Yellowstone spinoff premieres on Paramount Plus.
20: Dutton Ranch lands on Paramount Plus. The Yellowstone spinoff continues the story of Beth Dutton, daughter of late patriarch John Dutton, played by Kevin Costner in the series, and her husband Rip Wheeler as they start a new life in South Texas with their ward Carter. The series focuses on the family operating a 7,000-acre ranch while facing new high-stakes challenges in the harsh Texas landscape and ruthless new neighbors.
21: 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But only if it survives.
20: The series stars Kelly Riley, Cole Hauser, Finn Little as Carter, and Annette Bening, starring his neighbor, Beulah Jackson. Michelle Polino, Fox News.
10: It will survive. I almost guarantee it because I need another sequel. 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
22: The wait is over, Chiefs Kingdom. The NFL dropped its full 2026 schedule last night, and Kansas City is staring down some massive primetime showdowns. Mark your calendars for Monday night, September 14th, as the Chiefs kick off the season at Arrowhead against the division rival Denver Broncos. And if you like a side of pigskin with your turkey, you're in luck. The Chiefs travel to Buffalo to take on the Bills in a high-stakes Thanksgiving Day primetime clash. Turning to the diamond, it's do or die for the Missouri Southern Baseball. The Lions suffered a heartbreaking 4-3 loss in 10 innings to second-seeded Roger State yesterday. Now the road to the national championship goes through an elimination bracket. The Lions are back in action in Claremore today at 3 p.m. facing off against Minnesota State. It's win or go home for the green and gold. In high school action, just win, baby, is the vibe in Webb City. The Cardinals wrapped up their regular season with a gritty 3-2 walk-off victory over Seneca. Tate Lewis was a force on the mound, tossing a complete game gem with 10 strikeouts to secure the win. Webb City heads into the districts on a 14-game heater. Watch out for the card. Browns. Finally, the biggest rivalry in the state takes center stage tonight. The Royals and the Cardinals open up a three-game I-70 series at Busch Stadium. First pitch is set for 7:15, and you can catch every single play on AM 1230 The Talker. 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
0: Here's your KZRG forecast. We are partly sunny on this Friday. We're headed up to 86. That's a little warm. Should be in the upper 70s. And then tonight, mostly cloudy. Slight chance for those showers and storms. Overnight, low 71. Definitely warm. We should be in the mid-50s this time of year. And then for our Saturday, we are going to be looking at mostly sunny skies. Any of those stray showers or thunderstorms end early with a high of 85. We'll call it mostly sunny Sunday. Go up to 86. South winds may top 30 miles per hour. I'm Jeff Eno in the KZRG Storm Center.
10: KZRG Storm Tracker radar is showing some scattered areas of light rain, nothing severe at this point, throughout the four-state area. It is partly sunny with some clouds and some sun, 64 in Neosho, 68 in Pittsburgh, 71 in Carl Junction, 71 in Joplin. 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
4: And on Monday, in just a few days away from now, I know the last thing you want to hear is the word Monday on such a glorious day of the week, Friday. But we're going to be talking Monday really quickly here, and the reason why is one that I think will excite you. 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
5: A picture of Benjamin Franklin.
4: Mm-hmm. You get a framed photo of Benjamin Franklin that you can exchange for goods and services. That's right. Every Monday, Tuesday, Wednesday, Thursday, and Friday of next week and the week after and the week after. And we don't have an end date. We're just going to keep on giving money away. Here's how you can win that $100 every day. Be tuned in to news.kzrg at 705-805-1205 and 405 for a code word. That's when we are going to be saying them out loud. When you hear that code word, you're going to text it to 417-782-1310, and your name will be put into
6: the Fez of Fortune.
4: And then we're going to be shaking up the Fez, and then we'll be drawing the name of a winner, and that winner will be getting $100. Then we're going to empty the Fez and do it all over again the next day, every single weekday for the foreseeable future.
5: Yeah, we even featured the Fez of Fortune in a short video that we posted to Facebook yesterday. That's true.
4: That is true. Well, now that's what's happening on Monday, but let's get off of Monday. Let's talk Friday. And I know you're asking yourself, what is going on in the four states this Friday and this weekend that you and your family might want to check out? Well, the weather is getting nicer out, which means there's a lot more activities going on that you and your family can enjoy.
5: That's right. The Neosho Farmers Market is open at 201 West Spring Street every Saturday during the market season. The Neosho Farmers Market is ready to bring you the best of local fresh produce, baked goods, handmade items, and so much more. And that so much more is really a lot more.
4: It is a lot
5: more. The Farmer's Market is open in Neosho from 9 a.m. until 12 noon every single Saturday.
4: Yeah, so, and much like that, there's also the Web Cities Farmer's Market, which is also open every Saturday, year-round. That's kicking off at 9, and it goes until noon tomorrow. It's happening all the time. It's going to be a lot of fun. And much like the Neosho Farmers Market, you know, it's tchotchkes, it's local goods, local wares. It's, you know, fresh made bread, fresh made cookies, things of that nature. And also, more than that, honestly, it's good people watching.
5: Web City Elks Lodge number 861 is going to be sponsoring a car show tomorrow. The show will take place at 1010 North Madison in Web City, 10 a.m. until 2 p.m. All makes and models of cars are going to be featured. Steve Maddox of the Web City Elks Club says that the show will benefit the Elks Scholarship Program.
4: Mm-hmm. And happening in Carthage.

0: Carthage tomorrow, and this is really cool. Or excuse me, this is happening tonight in Carthage. It's the Art Walk. It's a free community event hosted by Art Central and the Carthage Council of the Arts. And it's happening on the Carthage Square tonight from 5 until 8. And basically, they're going to be having some live music. There's going to be some shopping. Local artists are going to be doing their thing, selling some of their stuff. It's a lot of family fun. And you get to see the big reveal of the handcrafted displays, maple leaves, on the historical Carthage Square. Now, these are 21 giant maple leaves that local artists produced in honor of the 100th anniversary of Route 66. They're going to be there for you to see, and then they're going to be dispensing them out to various little locations where you get to kind of play a little treasure hunt game to try and find them all. So that's pretty cool.
1: Get one of those little passports to let you know where they're at.
0: Yeah.
1: The Carthage Public Library presenting a traveling exhibition called Missouri's Main Street, 100 Years of Route 66. You are invited to experience the traveling exhibit now through May the 28th. It's produced by the State Historical Society of Missouri on the second floor of the Carthage Public Library. Now, the 9-panel display is open for display starting at 9 a.m. daily, Monday and Tuesday until 6:30 p.m., Wednesday through Friday until 5:30 p.m., Saturdays until 12:30 p.m. The display is closed on Sundays.
0: Now, there's also Art Central's National Art Exhibit that's happening as well. It's their second annual art exhibit, so this is going to be a yearly thing. This is, 2.0 here. This year's, it's Greetings from the Mother Road. So, of course, Route 66 themed, again, in honor of Route 66 100th birthday. There's going to be a truly stunning, amazing collection of Route 66 themed art from quite literally across the country, because, that's how far Route 66 spans across the country. So that's happening today, if starting at noon and it goes to 5. And then it's also happening tomorrow from 10 in the morning to 3 in the afternoon.
1: The Route 66 Carthage Farmers Market is open on Saturday, tomorrow. The Carthage Farmers Market offers a wide variety of fresh in-season produce, greenhouse plants, honey, jams, jelly, and baked goods. They are hosting it in their new covered pavilion at 122 Grant Street in Carthage. It's sort of near the Carthage Civil War Museum and Pete's Convenience Store. The Route 66 Farmers Market is going from 8 a.m. until noon tomorrow. Again, that's from 8 in the morning until noon tomorrow.
0: Mm-hmm. Yeah, we got that going on in Joplin. There's the Empire Market that's open every Saturday at 4th Street is where it's located. But that's open every Saturday starting from 10 in the morning to 2 in the afternoon. It's a lot of fun. It's a farmer's market, but it's in, that old, it's not abandoned, obviously, but it's old, reusable.
1: Repurposed.
0: There's the word. Thank you, Steve. This is why we keep you around. The old repurposed Trading Depot. Well, that and your good looks, of course, Steve. Well, I mean, we can't. We can't undercut you on that one. So it's that repurposed Train Depot, and it's really cool. It's an indoor farmer's market. They always have a lot of fun stuff going on there as well. So a lot of fun, a lot of opportunities for you and the families to spend time together and not just stare at each other blankly with glazed over eyes. No, go out and do an activity, something engaging, something to have a good time with. Steve, stop staring at me like that.
1: Hey, you said stare blankly.
0: You're freaking me out, man. So anyway, there you have it. That is... That's what's going on in the four states this weekend. On FM 102.9, 105.9, AM 1310, News Talk, KZRG. 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
3: Number three.
1: President Donald Trump leaving China, touting the great success it was and called it a tremendous win for America. He also said that China is going to invest hundreds of billions of dollars into U.S. businesses. They started by agreeing to buy 200 Boeing jets.
3: Number two.
1: Someone placing a bomb at an Alabama dam that posed an unprecedented threat. Workers describing it as a grenade-like improvised explosive device near the reservoir that is the source of all drinking water and most water in that area. Domestic terrorists?
3: Number one.
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0: What are your thoughts on domestic nuclear energy? Should we harness it? 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Do you like the idea? Hate the idea? Curious but unsure? 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Clay Travis and Buck Sexton cracking the mic at 11. Sean Hannity at 2. Mark Levin at 5. And The Vince Show coming to you live every single weeknight at 8. 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
4: Here's your KZRG forecast. We are partly sunny on this Friday. We're headed up to 86. That's a little warm. Should be in the upper 70s. And then tonight, mostly cloudy. Slight chance for those showers and storms. Overnight, low 71. Definitely warm. We should be in the mid-50s this time of year. And then for our Saturday, we are going to be looking at mostly sunny skies. Any of those stray showers or thunderstorms end early with a high of 85. We'll call it mostly sunny Sunday. Go up to 86. South winds may top 30 miles per hour. I'm Jeff Eno in the KZRG Storm Center.
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0: Just before 9, getting funky fresh this Friday morning. And that excellent radio goodness will continue for you in less than 5 minutes with Chris Plant at 9, Clay Travis and Buck Sexton at 11, Sean Hannity at 2, Mark Levin at 5, The Vince Show coming to you live at 8, and of course, Joe Pags cracking the mic at 11 this evening. It's Ted Bohorquez.
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1: It is 66 in Neosho, 72 in Miami, 72 in Pittsburgh, 71 in Joplin. We do have some scattered showers and thunderstorms, mostly light rain, though. It's scattered throughout the four states. The heaviest right now is in southeast Kansas and northeast Oklahoma. It's all headed to the northeast. Nothing severe, nothing but a gully washer. It's not even going to be a gully washer. It's just going to be kind of light stuff pretty much all day today until about 1 o'clock this afternoon. Mostly sunny then later on this afternoon with a high of 86. Another chance of random showers and thunderstorms tonight until about 1 in the morning. It's going to be down to around 71 for the overnight low. Tomorrow, a very slight chance of a passing shower or thunderstorm, mainly in the mid-morning hours, mostly sunny with a high of 86. Then on Sunday, it's going to be mostly sunny with a high of 87. Breezy on Monday with a high of 88. Then the chance of showers and thunderstorms comes back Monday night through at least Wednesday night.
0: Mm-hmm. Hey, don't forget, I know today's Friday, and the last word you want to hear this morning is the word Monday, but we're going to be talking to you about Monday right now because it's important. Next Monday, starting next Monday, I should say, News Talk KZRG is going to be giving away $100 cash every single weekday, Monday, Tuesday, Wednesday, Thursday, Friday. Then we're going to rinse and repeat, and we're going to do it again, Monday, Tuesday, Wednesday, Thursday, Friday. We're just going to keep on the spending going. Here's how you can get in on this. 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When you hear it, text it to 417-782-1310. For every code word you text us, we are putting your name in the drawing. 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So be tuned in starting Monday for your daily shot at $100 cash. We're not messing around here. We never would, and we never do.
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0: 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Chris Plant, less than 2 minutes. Good morning.
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14: He says we can't afford a war more than 9,000 miles away. I'm Dave Anthony, Fox News. That's what President Trump tells reporters about Taiwan while flying back from his trip to China, which considers the island its territory and warns about a potential confrontation. The president was asked, would the U.S. defend Taiwan if invaded?
15: There's only one person that knows that. You know who it is? Me. I'm the only person. That question was asked to me today by President Xi. I said, I don't talk about that.
14: Referencing in what the White House video that talks with China's leader Xi Jinping.
15: On Iran, it's very interesting. You feel strongly they can't have a said that very strongly. They cannot have a nuclear weapon, and he wants them to open up the strait.
14: And oil prices are rising 2%, and when it comes to Iran, we're getting this audio from the president talking to Fox's Brett Baer before leaving China.
16: Did you underestimate the pain tolerance that Iran has?
17: I didn't underestimate anything. We hit them unbelievably hard.
14: But as Iran keeps halting both shipping in the Strait of Hormuz and the U.S. keeps blockading Iran's ports, the president also told Brett,
17: one thing is happening amazingly. Ships are floating up to Texas and Louisiana, and they're going to Alaska, and they're loading up with oil like we've never seen before.
14: That interview will air on Fox News Channel at 6 p.m. Eastern. Fox's Mark Meredith reports from the White House.
18: President Trump left China very happy with the way the trip went. He said plenty of nice things about his Chinese counterpart, but now comes the hard part. Will U.S.-China relations become more stable in the months ahead? The president says while he was on the ground in China, he got more of a commitment from the Chinese to buy more American products, from soybeans to Boeing planes.
14: It's up to 24 people dead in Ukraine's capital from a Russian barrage of drones and missiles this week. One flattened an apartment building in Kyiv where there is now a makeshift memorial growing. Dozens of other people were wounded, found injured in the rubble. 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
1: We're heading for a high of 86. I'm Steve Scott. Here's what's trending on News Talk, KZRG. A Honduran national was charged with illegal reentry into the United States.
19: The charge against 33-year-old Angel Barahona stems from an April domestic assault arrest in Neosho. Police were sent to the home for a child abuse investigation after Barahona reportedly struck a juvenile with a belt. It turns out he had been deported back in 2021 after being arrested in Dunawig for DWI and endangering the welfare of a child, but then came back into the country illegally through Mexico a year later. I'm Cy Albright, News on KZRG.
1: No more child brides in Oklahoma.
20: Senate Bill 504 is now law in Oklahoma, making it illegal for anyone under 18 to enter into marriage. The bill removes previous exceptions that allow minors to marry with parental consent or court approval. Supporters of Oklahoma's new law banning minors from getting married say the change is meant to protect against cases of grooming, human trafficking, and forced marriages. Jeff Manosso, Fox News.
1: 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I'm Steve Scott. 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
4: Here's your KZRG forecast. Partly sunny day, going up to 86. Upper 70s is where we are supposed to be. Tonight, mostly cloudy. Slight chance of showers and storms. Low 71. Should be in the mid-50s. And then Saturday, mostly sunny. Any stray showers or storms end early. High 85. Jeff Eno in the KZRG Storm Center.
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1: Happy Friday in Redistrictopia. And a couple of things to muse about with this California prison iPad. Did Sirhan get one? And if so, is that a reason Newsom will finally let him out to get that iPad back from him?
2: That's a fun question because it's true. Sirhan has been paroled by the, he is alive and well. And from what I read today, Matt, yes, he received an iPad. And he probably watches murder porn, I'm guessing, because those guys. But yeah, they said everybody, including those on death row, and he's not on death row. He was initially sentenced to death. Then that was reduced to life in prison. Then they put him up for parole. And last time around, the 3-member parole board granted Sirhan parole. But Gavin Newsom doesn't respect the process or the law. So he's not signed the paper to release Sirhan from prison, so that he can go stalk Bobby Kennedy Jr. or something.
1: Well, and the second question is, you know, all these things they're doing, and we can't monitor 90,000 iPads and all that. Can't they just shut the Wi-Fi off and then just, you know, they could play games on it or, you know, take pictures of each other. But, you know, you turn off the Wi-Fi, you solve the problem. But I think at California prison, you need to modify your earlier thing that prison is, you know, the perfect place for Democrats.
2: Uh-huh.
1: In addition to all the benefits you listed, a California prison also gives you an iPad and free Wi-Fi. And, you know, then so in addition to all the other benefits, you can surf your porn and do all those things that you enjoy. So.
2: Why don't they give them
1: groom children?
2: Why don't they give them free drugs too? When you're out on the streets in you know, in San Francisco, Democrats have set up programs where if you're a drug addict, you can go to them and get free drugs, and then fall asleep on the sidewalk and die there for all they care, because it's pretty amazing stuff. I've got to say, but the turn off the Wi-Fi, I think that the Democrat Party would sue you for deprivation of rights.
1: Yeah, it is amazing. You know, people who may not be able to afford those for their own kids or to send them to college are paying for them for prisoners. So I guess the key to success in California is to commit crimes and get incarcerated.
2: Yeah. Yeah. Well, it's got everything the Democrats want, as I went through. And in fact, it was my best girl that my best girl and I going through this thing with the, you know, prison has everything that the Democrats want. Everything's equal. Everybody has the same house, the same food, the same clothes. Everything is the same. The same sex relationships. You got everything that the Democrats could want, because, you know, they're gosh, and it's all in prison. So it's perfect for them. I've got to say. just extraordinary stuff, man. Oh man, yeah. What is it? What else could the Democrats want, honestly, beyond the things that prison has to offer? And this might be them planning ahead, because, you know, what in the name of just completely nuts Democrats. Beautiful day in St. Louis, Missouri today?
1: It is for now. Going to rain later, but yeah. I stay here.
2: Yeah, it's been cold as heck. We've had, like, climate change here, but I think global warming is coming back today. Supposed to get up into the 70s. Then we're in the 90s the next few days, and everybody will complain about that. People just complain about the weather. I don't know what it is with that. That's good stuff. Matthew, thank you. Thank you for the call.
1: Great weekend.
2: Yeah, thanks, man. Yeah. Yeah, I think I don't have a plan, I think, but I guess we got a little bit of plan. We got the free speech for him on Sunday. We have that. Yes, we do. Wah, wah, wah. Yes, we do. Yeah. Yeah, the Democrats. Prison is perfect. Everyone is equal in prison. The housing is equal. You get free housing, and it's equal housing. You get free food. Everybody gets the same free food. No guns. No guns for anybody because, you know, no guns. You get universal health care. Same-sex relationships. It's like, you know, Matt, it's like Democrat-topia. It certainly is. You know, I used to think that a mattress was just another piece of furniture until Ghost Bed sent me one of their mattresses to try. They bring mattresses into the 21st century, and that's a good thing. 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Not fighting for comfort and finding a comfortable position. I noticed the difference right away. 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That's not normal aging. It could be your mattress yelling at you to get rid of it. And here's another thing that I love about Ghostbed. 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Got an E on the end. Nobody knows why. I can't explain it. But we've got that going for us. Great stuff. The Democrats. Yeah. Prison is perfect for them. Don't you think? Maybe we should just fence off California. Send in free meals.
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15: Here's your KZRG forecast. We are partly sunny on this Friday. We're headed up to 86. That's a little warm. Should be in the upper 70s. And then tonight, mostly cloudy. Slight chance for those showers and storms. Overnight, low 71. Definitely warm. We should be in the mid-50s this time of year. And then for our Saturday, we are going to be looking at mostly sunny skies. Any of those stray showers or thunderstorms end early with a high of 85. We'll call it mostly sunny Sunday. Go up to 86. South winds may top 30 miles per hour. I'm Jeff Eno in the KZRG Storm Center.
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2: I'm running out the clock on myself. I want to go, but I'm biting my tongue. I can't. I'm not going to go because I don't have time to go to a call right now. But the Democrats are now screaming out loud that the Democrats say a third of the Congressional Black Caucus could be wiped out by redistricting wars. That's NBC fake news, giving Hakeem Jeffries a warm love embrace. Well, how could that be? How did you create those black districts in the first place? And why did you guys start this? Because you started that in New York in 2024, redistricting. Was that the year of the census? Oh, no, it wasn't. That was 2020. Not that they'll...
17: 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It's 10 o'clock.
18: He'll get back to Washington around dinner time. I'm Dave Anthony, Fox News, and as President Trump flies home from China.
19: We had a great stay. It was an amazing period of time.
18: He tells reporters in a White House video that he and China's leader Xi Jinping made a lot of trade deals, but Fox's Mark Meredith reports.
20: It is foreign policy dominating the day after the summit. The president says two major issues of mutual concern came up. First, Taiwan, which China claims as its own. The president said he made no firm commitment on what the U.S. would do if China were to invade Taiwan. And when it comes to Iran, the president says China wants to help end the conflict.
18: Before leaving China, the president also talked to Fox's Brett Baer in an interview that'll be on at 6 p.m. Eastern on Fox News Channel tonight. Brett asked if the president underestimated Iran's pain tolerance. He said no and added,
21: "We left their bridges. We left their electricity capacity. We can knock that all out in 2 days. 2 days, everything."
18: Well, Iran keeps blocking most shipping in the Strait of Hormuz. Since China buys most of Iran's oil, Fox's Lucas Tomlinson reports from Dubai.
22: During the Beijing summit between President Trump and General Secretary Xi, about a dozen ships made it out of the Strait of Hormuz, including some from China. It also turned violent again. An Indian-flagged livestock vessel was sunk off the coast of Oman. It's not clear if there was any livestock aboard. All 14 crew members were rescued. Another ship hijacked by Iranian commandos off the coast of UAE last last seen headed to Iranian waters.
18: The FBI is offering a $200,000 reward in the search for a former U.S. Air Force counterintelligence specialist.
0: She's accused of spying for Iran. Officials say 47-year-old Monica Witt's military service and work as a government contractor gave her access to top-secret intelligence. It included the identities of some undercover personnel. The FBI says she then shared that information with Iran when she defected to the country in 2013.
18: That's Fox's Jillian Turner. 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
1: Fair skies today. A little bit of cloud coverage. We have a high of 87. Chance of rain later this afternoon and tonight. We have a low of 71. I'm Ted Bohorquez. Here's what's trending on News Talk KZRG. We want all the files. So that's what Southwest Missouri Congressman Eric Burleson went directly to the CIA headquarters to tell them. He says this president is demanding disclosure, and they want assurances that they're understanding of that and are on the same page. He expects to be able to see all files for the JFK assassination, MKUltra, and other previously classified investigations. Meanwhile, Missouri Governor Mike Kehoe joined the Missouri Department of Natural Resources in kicking off the Missouri Advanced Nuclear Energy Task Force in Jefferson City this week. The task force members, including scientists, lawmakers, local leaders, utility representatives, convened to discuss the future of advanced nuclear energy in the Show Me State. Details at news.kzrg.com. Well, there was an officer involved shooting in Grove, Oklahoma, and it's now under investigation. It happened about a block away from the police station there in town, but the circumstances surrounding the shooting were sparse. We'll keep an eye on it right here on News Talk KZRG. Your news is a service of Galena Liberty Pawn. 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
15: Here's your KZRG forecast. Partly sunny day, going up to 86. Upper 70s is where we are supposed to be. Tonight, mostly cloudy. Slight chance of showers and storms. Low 71. Should be in the mid-50s. And then Saturday, mostly sunny. Any stray showers or storms end early. High 85. Jeff Eno in the KZRG Storm Center.
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2: 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God, he's a racist.

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9: Spring brings fresh blooms, ball games, and backyard barbecues. 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When severe weather threatens the four states, we keep you ahead of the storm with live radar, instant text alerts, and wall-to-wall coverage from the News Talk KZRG Storm Center. 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
10: I'm Therese Crowley. Big deals with China on farmers' soybeans and Boeing jets. President Trump with details flying home on Air Force One.
11: A number of trade deals, actually. The president saying this trip was a success. The president says he made several trade deals and solidified the relationship. So now China respects the United States again. The president saying that artificial intelligence was a big topic. Listen.
12: And we'll lead it by a lot. But they're second and they're very strong. And we talked about possibly working together for guardrails.
10: Fox's Edward Lawrence, and China says they reached common understandings, including Iran cannot have a nuclear weapon and they want the Strait of Hormuz open. L.A. Mayor hopeful Nithya Raman struck out on her city council plan to ban backyard barbecues on red flag fire days, blocked by fellow member Monica Rodriguez. Raman is running third. 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
13: Fair skies today. A little bit of cloud coverage. We have a high of 87. Chance of rain later this afternoon and tonight. We have a low of 71. I'm Ted Bohorquez. Here's what's trending on News Talk KZRG. What's next for those UFO files? Southwest Missouri Congressman Eric Burleson says,
14: I think what we're about to see is a memo come out that will be extremely aggressive towards this release. And the reason is that you're not really going to know what you don't know, right? Rather than just go trying to chase ghosts throughout all these government agencies, the president is going to issue a memo that requires, with stiff penalties, the release of any and all information and files related to this topic so they can go about the declassification process.
13: Meanwhile, the Sooner State has become the 17th in the nation to ban anyone under 18 from getting married, no exceptions. The measure goes into effect November 1st. State law currently allows minors to get married with the consent of the parent or guardian, and children 16 or under can be married with authorization by a court. A pedestrian in a wheelchair was seriously injured after being hit by a truck Wednesday morning in Coffeyville. The Kansas Highway Patrol says the pedestrian was in an electric wheelchair and tried to cross in front of a truck and was hit. The 59-year-old victim suffered serious injuries and was taken to a Tulsa hospital. Meanwhile, the 23-year-old truck driver was uninjured. Next news in less than 30 minutes on News Talk KZRG.
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19: Here's your KZRG forecast. We are partly sunny on this Friday. We're headed up to 86. That's a little warm. Should be in the upper 70s. And then tonight, mostly cloudy. Slight chance for those showers and storms. Overnight, low 71. Definitely warm. We should be in the mid-50s this time of year. And then for our Saturday, we are going to be looking at mostly sunny skies. Any of those stray showers or thunderstorms end early with a high of 85. We'll call it mostly sunny Sunday. Go up to 86. South winds may top 30 miles per hour. I'm Jeff Eno in the KZRG Storm Center.
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4: Here's your KZRG forecast. Mid-80s under partly sunny skies today. Tonight, mostly cloudy. Slight chance of showers and storms. Low 71. Saturday, mostly sunny. Any stray showers or storms end early with a high of 85. Sunday, mostly sunny. 86. South winds may top 30 miles per hour. We're partly sunny and breezy Monday with a high of 87. And then things get a little more interesting. Chances for some showers and storms Monday night. Could see a heavy rain threat by Tuesday night as we progress into the work week. I'm Jeff Eno in the KZRG Storm Center.
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0: We're heading for a high of 86. I'm Steve Scott. Here's what's trending on News Talk, KZRG. A Honduran national was charged with illegal reentry into the United States.
1: The charge against 33-year-old Angel Barahona stems from an April domestic assault arrest in Neosho. Police were sent to the home for a child abuse investigation after Barahona reportedly struck a juvenile with a belt. It turns out he had been deported back in 2021 after being arrested in Dunawig for DWI and endangering the welfare of a child, but then came back into the country illegally through Mexico a year later. I'm Cy Albright, News on KZRG.
0: No more child brides in Oklahoma.
2: Senate Bill 504 is now law in Oklahoma, making it illegal for anyone under 18 to enter into marriage. The bill removes previous exceptions that allow minors to marry with parental consent or court approval. Supporters of Oklahoma's new law banning minors from getting married say the change is meant to protect against cases of grooming, human trafficking, and forced marriages. Jeff Manosso, Fox News.
0: 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I'm Steve Scott. 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
8: Here's your KZRG forecast. We'll go to the mid-80s, partly sunny skies. Tonight, mostly cloudy, a slight chance of showers and storms, low 71. Saturday, mostly sunny, any stray showers or thunderstorms end early, high of 85, mid-80s, and a little windy Sunday. I'm Jeff Eno in the KZRG Storm Center.
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0: on, everybody. It's Friday. It's Clay and Buck time. Let's get to it. Much to discuss. The aftermath of the Trump-China visit pretty much went as we expected. Some interesting stuff on Taiwan. We knew they were going to save that for after the nice ceremonies and the welcomes and the high fives, because that is, as I've said, where the rubber meets the road on China-U.S. diplomacy. That's a big, big piece of all of this. We have some updates from Trump on that, as well as on the Iran situation. Trump spoke with our friend, the one and only Mr. Sean Hannity, some clips from that as well. He got into a whole range of things, including Trump saying something I'll just tell you people were a little surprised by. So we'll play that for you, having to do with how many Chinese students we should have in this country. A lot of MAGA faithful were like, what? What was that? We'll discuss. Spencer Pratt's campaign's amazing. We'll have Katie Zachariah on the show later, our California-based analyst of all things out there. She'll be with us. We also have, oh boy, we have a, Clay, we have a whole run of guests today. Jan Jakielek. I don't know if I got that one right. We'll ask Jan when he's on. I know it's Jan. That one I got. He's the author of Killed to Order. My friends, this is a book that is very, from what I know, and I've talked to people who cover this stuff closely, very well sourced, and it is stark. It is macabre. It is bloody. That there is organ harvesting that goes on in China, where they are killing prisoners and giving organs to Communist Party members to basically extend their lifespan. It's as sci-fi level creepy stuff, but it's apparently quite real. And Jan, who wrote the book on this, Killed the Order, will be with us to talk about that. Also, Paul Renner, he's a former Speaker of the Florida House of Representatives, candidate for governor here in Florida. Equal time is a real thing, my friends. He is a duly certified candidate for the Florida governor's race, and he will be on with us, and we will talk to him about whether he can expand his current, I believe, 1% showing in the polls. So we will have that conversation about what comes next for him and why people should pay more attention to his campaign. Yeah, we got Comey, Clay. We didn't get to this yesterday. I told you guys. Comey's like, I'm going to be indicted a fourth time, a fifth time. So hard to be me, but I love being on TV to talk about it. He's having his moment in the sun. But let's. Oh, and then more on the Odyssey, on the political throwdown around DEI Odyssey with this Christopher Nolan movie. It's coming out. It's supposed to be the biggest movie of the summer, so people are already talking a lot about it. Hundreds of millions of dollars, Clay, spent on it. So there is that. But here is the meat of the matter with China. This is cut four. Trump on Air Force One on the way back saying that he talked to Xi Jinping a lot about Taiwan. Listen to it.
1: President Xi and I talked a lot about Taiwan. He thinks they cannot have anything to do with what they're doing. I mean, he's, you know, against very much what they're doing. We talked about Taiwan. We talked about Iran a lot. And I think we have a very good understanding on both. On Taiwan, he does not want to see a fight for independence because that would be a very strong confrontation. And I heard him out.
2: Are you going to see your word?
1: No, I didn't make a comment on it. I heard him out.
0: Non-committal, kind of status quo, but there was the issue of the arms sales, which we'll talk about in a second. What did you think about all this?
3: I think that's where you have to go. I mean, it's such a weird position, strategic ambiguity. Is it the only position in all of American politics where the goal is to actually say nothing? You know, every now and then, a politician will stumble on how to address this. I think didn't Joe Biden have to issue an apology because he said we would defend Taiwan in the last couple of years? And then they immediately came back and said, actually, that was not 100% what he intended to say. Team, look that up. And it's not just even, I know Joe Biden is incompetent. It's not just Joe Biden who's had to do that, because when the line has gotten a little bit too close to we will definitely defend them or we will definitely not defend them, there has been a public pronouncement where they're saying, hey, there's been no intent to try to change the strategic ambiguity perspective. Here's what I would say in general, Buck, and I bet you would sign off on this after your trip to Taiwan. I think Taiwan matters more today in terms of the semiconductor industry than it has ever mattered in the history of Taiwan being an independent country, by which I mean Taiwan is producing the engine that drives all AI evolution. And I am stunned by the quality of responses you can get from very basic prompts on AI at this point from Grok. And that's the one that I primarily use. The amount of research, the quality of it, the ability to just... I used it, for instance, recently to analyze whether Olympic athletes were ever asked about the political situation in the United States prior to Trump. And the answer was virtually never, right? It is amazing how quickly you can search the entirety of the internet and it can give you really reliable data and information. That takes up a lot of power. And so the pursuit of power, and I don't mean it in the sense of you're the president or you're a senator or you're a governor. I mean it in the sense of we got to turn the lights on. The amount of power that AI consumes is extraordinary. And the only way you can build bigger AI compute engines is with the semiconductors that are primarily being produced in Taiwan right now. So if China took Taiwan, there is more of a strategic gain than ever before. And that is where I think this matters. It's always mattered in the context of China's global ambitions. But the power that China would have if they took over Taiwan is more substantial than it ever has been in the life of anybody listening right now, because semiconductors have never mattered more than they do right now to overall global commerce.
2: Well, I mean, you can also forget about the U.S.-China tech race because they win, basically, or they will win for the foreseeable future, right? That the advantage that they would have from gaining that technology, for making it part of their immediate supply chain, having control over it, we can't make the 90% of the chips that Taiwan can. We, America, can't do that right now. So that tells you a lot, I think. And that tells you that there's something particularly special about where they are, this technology. Clay, as I told you, I mean, it's harder to getting into TSMC is harder than getting into Langley. You're not allowed to take that. They collected our phones at the bus. Get like in the, you know, wow.
3: Even
2: in the parking
3: when you
2: lot
3: get onto the physical
2: yeah
3: location.
2: Oh,
3: they
2: yeah
3: start to restrict your
2: no
3: ability.
2: Photos of the building. Nothing. I mean, total, you know, have to go in totally clean. And this was for a meeting in their conference room with their, you know, their public affairs team. I mean, it wasn't right like we were going into anything, but they are places on total because the Chinese are trying to steal their stuff all the time. So very aggressively, probably other countries as well. The other thing that I think was interesting is Trump is a little it's a little testy about the Iran situation here. He was speaking to this all, again, on Air Force One. So sorry, the audio is not perfect, but we want you to hear what the president himself said. This is cut two. He's talking to a New York Times reporter, and well, you can imagine how that went. Play it.
1: You had a total military victory, but the fake news, guys like you, write incorrectly. You're a fake guy, and guys like you write about it incorrectly. We've had a total victory, except by people like you that don't write the truth. You know, you should write. I actually think it's sort of treasonous what you write, but you and the New York Times and CNN, I would say, are the worst. And well, you should know better. You know better. Your editors tell you what to write, and you write it. I actually think it's treason. When you write like they're doing well militarily, and they have no Navy, no Air Force, no anti-anything, and then I read the New York Times, and they act like they're doing well, and everybody knows that that's why your subscribers are way down. You know, the Times subscribers are way down because it's fake news.
2: Trump seeming to be a little agitated with the question about how things are going with Iran. Here's the situation. We don't have an Iran deal yet. And it's middle of May. And right now the Strait, how many boats have gone through the Strait in the last couple of days? How many of the ships are actually moving through? Clay, they got to figure this thing out. They got to figure it out fast.
3: Yes, they do. And a couple of things to clean up. Yes, according to the team which immediately went to ChatGPT. I would suggest Grok should be our go-to because I think it's more truth-seeking than some of these others. But Joe Biden more than once suggested the U.S. would militarily defend Taiwan. And after several of those remarks, this is according to ChatGPT, White House officials clarified that they had not changed the policy, meaning they are sticking to strategic ambiguity. So that is Biden, but that has happened several different times where the goal has been to kind of let people not know what we're doing. I don't know what the intent was from Biden there. Buck, on
2: can I just say, Clay, I checked, and the last 24 hours, there have been three ships that have gone through the Strait of Hormuz. It's down 95%+. So the Strait of Hormuz is not an active waterway for commerce right now.
3: I think they let Chinese ships through at the beginning of this trade discussion. Let's check on that, because I think there were reports that 30 Chinese flagged ships went through since the start of the week. Check and see if that's correct. Here's the other thing, though, Buck, on the Taiwan front, and obviously this impacts Iran, too. But the U.S. tried to shut off all relations globally. So did the rest of the world with Russia when they invaded Ukraine. And arguably, that just strengthened Russia internally. But Buck, the U.S. can't cut China off. So it's not like we can just say, okay, China, we're going to give you significant consequences for invading. They produce so much of the manufacturing that undergirds the entire U.S. economy, including the iPhones that virtually everybody has in their pocket. All of it comes out of China. And so this is, look, the Iran situation, the China situation, China has a lot of ability to basically act as they see fit. And so I do think this is going to be an ongoing dance. And we have to just hope China doesn't decide to do it because they think militarily it's too difficult to accomplish.
2: This is Cut 5. Trump here said that he was not asking Xi Jinping for any favors to help open the Strait of Hormuz. Hit it.
4: Did President Xi make any firm commitments to put pressure on Iranians to reopen the Strait of Hormuz?
1: I'm not asking for any favors. Because when you ask for favors, you have to do favors in return. We don't need favors. We ask him to put pressure because I don't need favors. I think he will. I think automatically he'd like to see it opened up. He gets about 40% of his energy or his oil from that, you know, from the Strait. We get none.
2: So he's saying we didn't use any chips on that one. Something that I think, Clay, keep a very close eye on. All the words around this stuff, yeah, it matters. People love to get into the tea leaf reading in diplomacy. But does he allow the $11 billion of arms shipments? Is it 11 or 15? Check that one for me, team. The billions of dollars of arms shipments that have been already been approved for Taiwan, does he follow through on that deal? Because, you know, missiles talk, BS walks. I mean, if he's actually arming up Taiwan, what he says about Taiwan matters a little bit less. The most important thing is giving them the capacity to defend themselves.
3: 96% chance that we give Taiwan all the military that we have told Taiwan we're going to give them, according to Polymarket. I looked that up this morning because I was curious. There was discussion about whether Trump might back up a little bit. All of the money coming in is saying,
2: well, Trump said, he said, maybe I will, maybe I won't. He's being very Trump, but I think that's he's going to, he just wants to say, maybe I will, maybe I won't. I agree with you. I think it's very likely he'll do that because it would be a huge sign negatively for Taiwan if at this point he cut off that arms deal. So I don't think that's going to happen. 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
16: Here's your KZRG forecast. Mid-80s under partly sunny skies today. Tonight, mostly cloudy. Slight chance of showers and storms. Low 71. Saturday, mostly sunny. Any stray showers or storms end early with a high of 85. Sunday, mostly sunny. 86. South winds may top 30 miles per hour. We're partly sunny and breezy Monday with a high of 87. And then things get a little more interesting. Chances for some showers and storms Monday night. Could see a heavy rain threat by Tuesday night as we progress into the work week. I'm Jeff Eno in the KZRG Storm Center.
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3: Welcome back in, Clay Travis, Buck Sexton Show. We're talking about President Trump's trip to China, record high stock market. Pulling back a little bit today, the stock market is, but yesterday, yet another record high result. And I think the big question now, as President Trump comes back from China, Buck, you hit on it. It's going to be, okay, what does a resolution look like when it comes to Iran? And to what extent is there able to be a resolution that exists before the midterms? And I would just float out this idea that I do think may be within contemplation, which is trying to resolve everything for the short term through the midterms and get gas prices back down, say, hey, we've got a ceasefire, and then potentially go in after the midterm voting has already taken place and really kind of finish the job in Iran. I do wonder if there's an element of contemplation associated with that. I don't think that Iran can build itself back up between now and November in a significant way. And I still think, Buck, President Trump is always going to favor the big cinematic coup de grace where you can go in and say, we ended this. And that, to me, is seizing the so-called nuclear dust, which I think could take a substantial period of time and would require basically putting boots on the ground and setting up a perimeter and being in Iran for some period of time. I don't know that they want to try that before the midterms happen. So increasingly, I'm of the opinion that they're going to try to get some form of resolution, and then we may go back in as soon as the voting has taken place and really kind of, quote unquote, finish the job. You buy that as a possibility? How do you assess it sitting here mid-May? I thought that we would be done by the beginning of May. Yeah. That was my call from the get-go. So far, we are not.
2: I got to tell you, my grumpy, I used to work for the CIA in the Middle East, twinge about all this stuff, feeling pretty good right about now. This thing should be fixed. The strait should be open. Trump's obviously sensitive about it because he knows there's political risk associated with this for the Republicans. And he's saying, yeah, we destroyed their military. Okay, true. That's not what the mission is, even by his end. That's not the mission. So we can keep saying that. That's not the mission. The mission is to stop them from ever getting a nuke. No one believes that that's going to happen based on what's going on right now. And if it were rather that we're already there, and no one believes the strait is fully open. This is where we are. It's just, turns out the Mideast is kind of a mess. Can be a little tricky sometimes, a little trickier than Venezuela. Was that too grumpy?
3: No. I mean,
2: it's true. All right. People are going to get mad at me. 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
18: Fox News, I'm Gianna Gelosi. President Trump is on his way back from a two-day summit with the leader of China where they talk trade, Taiwan, and Iran.
19: It is foreign policy dominating the day after the summit. The president says two major issues of mutual concern came up. First, Taiwan, which China claims as its own. The president said he made no firm commitment on what the U.S. would do if China were to invade Taiwan. And when it comes to Iran, the president says China wants to help end the conflict.
18: That's Fox's Mark Meredith. Meantime, it's election eve in Louisiana, where a hotly contested Republican primary is shaping up.
20: Louisiana Senator Bill Cassidy faces an uphill re-election battle as one of the few Republicans to vote in favor of convicting President Trump during his second impeachment. Cassidy faces Louisiana State Treasurer John Fleming and Louisiana Congresswoman Julia Letlow.
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0: Heading for a high of 86, I'm Steve Scott. Here's what's trending on News Talk KZRG. Confusion over Missouri's congressional map, creating uncertainty ahead of the August primaries.
21: Missouri Attorney General Catherine Hanaway is warning local election clerks they could face legal action if they don't use the state's newly approved congressional map. The warning follows a Missouri Supreme Court ruling that left it unclear whether the map is officially in effect, with some counties refusing to implement it until a final decision is made. The dispute now puts pressure on the Secretary of State to decide before ballots are finalized later this month. Matt Pilger, Missouri Net.
0: He's been in prison for decades, but now a judge in Oklahoma has granted former death row inmate Richard Glossop's request for bail.
22: Glossop was convicted of first-degree murder in the death of Barry Van Treese back in January of 1997. Now, that conviction was thrown out by the Supreme Court in 2025. Bail for Glossop has been set at a reported $500,000. If Glossop posts the bail, he will have to wear an ankle monitor and will have to reside with his wife at their home. He will have a 10 p.m. curfew and can have no contact with witnesses. A new preliminary hearing is set for June 23rd. Steve Smith, News Talk KZRG.
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16: Here's your KZRG forecast, mid-80s under partly sunny skies today. Tonight, mostly cloudy, slight chance of showers and storms, low 71. Saturday, mostly sunny, any stray showers or storms end early with a high of 85. Sunday, mostly sunny, 86, south winds may top 30 miles per hour. We're partly sunny and breezy Monday with a high of 87, and then things get a little more interesting. Chances for some showers and storms Monday night. Could see a heavy rain threat by Tuesday night as we progress into the work week. I'm Jeff Eno in the KZRG Storm Center.
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2: Here's your KZRG forecast. Mid-80s under partly sunny skies today. Tonight, mostly cloudy. Slight chance of showers and storms. Low 71. Saturday, mostly sunny. Any stray showers or storms end early with a high of 85. Sunday, mostly sunny and 86. South winds may top 30 miles per hour. We're partly sunny and breezy Monday with a high of 87. And then things get a little more interesting. Chances for some showers and storms Monday night. Could see a heavy rain threat by Tuesday night as we progress into the work week. I'm Jeff Eno in the KZRG Storm Center.
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4: Welcome back in. Elon Musk, by the way, weighing in on this Odyssey controversy. I've got to be careful because he uses some colorful language. Who specifically is the blank who added DEI lies to Academy Awards eligibility instead of it just being about making the best movie? This is a huge question. This came out of the Oscars so white controversy, where there was upset because there weren't black nominees. And so as a result, they have just bent over backwards, and now there are quotas. I actually think maybe we can get Harmeet Dhillon on about this. Would Oscar winning film quotas violate American law? I think they might well do that. We come back, we'll dive into China and more. Thanks for hanging.
5: 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Clay Travis and Buck Sexton.
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14: The summit's over. Now, the hard part. I'm Carmen Roberts, Fox News. President Trump and China's President Xi are hailing the two-day Beijing summit as a success. Trump telling reporters on Air Force One,
15: amazing period of time. President Xi's an incredible guy.
14: That statement on White House video, though, does not reveal the stark difference in what success means to each side.
16: There's also a lot of talk about what will come next in terms of business deals. In terms of foreign policy, which I think is what's dominating out of this, the president made it quite clear that China saw Taiwan as the number one issue on its agenda. And the president saying he made no firm commitments one way or the other about how the U.S. would act in the future if, and that's the big if at this point, of course, China were to act on Taiwan.
14: Fox's Mark Meredith. The Justice Department stated in a court filing today it plans to seek the death penalty for the man charged with killing of two Israeli embassy staff members in Washington outside a Jewish museum. Elias Rodriguez faces federal hate and murder charges in the killing of Iran Leshinsky and Sarah Milgram last May. Tennessee's only Democrat in Congress ends his re-election bid after the state redrew districts to favor Republicans. Congressman Steve Cohen calls it the toughest decision he's made since taking office.
17: I don't want to quit. I'm not a quitter. But these districts were drawn to beat me. They were drawn to defeat me.
18: The 76-year-old has served for almost two decades in Congress. Rep. Cohen's decision the day after a judge denied a temporary restraining order request to block Tennessee's new maps, with several other court battles over redistricting pending. Jeff Manasso, Fox News.
14: And stocks sliding across the board after investors did not see any major tech deals from the U.S.-China summit. The Dow down 519 points. Crude oil is jumping. U.S. crude up 4% at $105 a barrel. 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
19: A slight chance of thunderstorms today with a high of 87. I'm Steve Smith. Here's what's trending on News Talk, KZRG. The boil order in Frontenac continues due to line breaks and water service interruption. The Kansas Department of Health and Environment issued that boil order yesterday. Frontenac mayor said last night all the water main breaks have been fixed except for one in the line at Highway 69 in McKay. He said the order could remain in place until at least on Monday. Only the KDHE can lift the advisory once water samples have been collected and confirmed safe. This is the evening for the public reveal of the roots of Carthage, which highlights Route 66 and more sights and sounds of the Maple Leaf City, including some custom-made leaves. Jim Carthage's Kate Kelly says the place to be is the Carthage Square.
20: At 6:30, we're going to move all of the leaves out onto the square for everyone to see, and it'll be during Art Central's Art Walk, which starts at 5 o'clock. So until 8 p.m., there will be plenty of art on the square, and from 6:30 to 8, you'll be able to see all of the leaves that are involved in this project.
19: Oklahoma Attorney General Gitner Drummond taking part yesterday in a high-level meeting in the White House. It all focused on national public safety priorities, including law enforcement achievements. Your news, the service of Galena Liberty Pawn. Sell your unwanted gold and silver direct to the refiner for top dollar. They also sell gold and silver bullion. 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
2: Here's your KZRG forecast. We'll go to the mid-80s, partly sunny skies. Tonight, mostly cloudy, a slight chance of showers and storms, low 71. Saturday, mostly sunny, any stray showers or thunderstorms end early, high of 85, mid-80s, and a little windy Sunday. I'm Jeff Eno in the KZRG Storm Center.
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10: Here's your KZRG forecast. Mid-80s under partly sunny skies today. Tonight, mostly cloudy. Slight chance of showers and storms. Low 71. Saturday, mostly sunny. Any stray showers or storms end early with a high of 85. Sunday, mostly sunny and 86. South winds may top 30 miles per hour. We're partly sunny and breezy Monday with a high of 87. And then things get a little more interesting. Chances for some showers and storms Monday night. Could see a heavy rain threat by Tuesday night as we progress into the work week. I'm Jeff Eno in the KZRG Storm Center.
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0: Welcome back in here to Clay and Buck. 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There you go. 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Let's get to and become a new subscriber to Crockett Coffee because it's the best coffee you get anywhere. Wow, we have so many talkbacks. Hey, Mike in Milwaukee.
12: Hey, Clay and Buck, here's the deal. You don't pay your bills with your portfolio. You pay your bills with your paycheck, and that's what's wrong. It's not that we don't feel it. We don't see it. Our paychecks do not grow in accordance with the cost of living and inflation. So we're backwards on our monthly budgets, and that's the problem.
0: So this is actually significant. Over the last 3 years, paychecks have outpaced inflation. But inflation was so bad in 2022 and for much of the Biden regime
13: that paychecks did not surpass inflation. And I would argue, Mike's comment is actually an incredibly astute one. I would argue the most significant data point out there is, are paychecks outpacing inflation? Because that's how people legitimately get more money in their pocket. Most recently, in the data that just came out, that was not true because the price of oil and gas has gone up. This was the first time in the Trump era, I believe, the first monthly reading where wages did not outpace inflation. So, again, that is the biggest challenge. Mike is hitting on it. I would say, again, lots of people, it does matter significantly if you're
14: portfolio. But he's right on the perception. Perception. I see what he's saying. I think that's correct. And perception matters a lot in politics. B. John from Ohio.
15: Hey, you know, those Taiwanese are pretty petite people. And if Buck's feet look anything like his humongous head, I'm sure that would be considered very weird to them. Comprende?
14: Well, John, hurtful but funny. I'll give you that. Hurtful but funny.
13: That's like a roast.
14: I'll take it.
13: If yeah, yesterday I'll was it yesterday's it. Program or the day before where you said that the Taiwanese were making fun of your feet?
14: Well, I only knew this because they were saying it in front of Steve Yates, who speaks Mandarin, and he was like, "Oh, Buck, they think your feet are weird," and it is true. I actually have a broken fifth metatarsal called the Jones fracture that never healed properly from when I was in high school. So I have a weird bump that's like basically a bone sticking out on the side of my foot. That's what they were noticing. Yeah, it's weird. I know they were right. The Taiwanese ladies were not incorrect, and they also had a name. They called me Godzilla Head. Which was, I made that part
13: that
14: up.
13: That is very that funny. You should get that foot fixed. Is that a serious surgery to get it fixed?
14: Yeah, you got to get a screw. They basically have to like re-break and then they have to put a screw into it.
13: Oh, it's like a lot of what athletes surgeries, have to deal with.
14: Yeah, foot and ankle surgeries are very, you know, kind of caveman era compared to knee and hip. Knee and hip stuff, because of all the old people, they've really gotten those down. Ankle and foot is, I don't know, if we have like a world-class ankle foot surgeon, reach out to the show. Maybe you can help me out here. We got a whole lot more talkbacks. We got Katie Zachariah. The gentleman in the audience have asked, where's Katie? And I said, she will come on and talk about politics in California. So there we are.
13: Yeah, L.A. mayor's race and also what's going on in the primary season. How is that all shaken out? They just had the final California debate yesterday. Ballots are out. Votes are starting to come in. We'll discuss next.
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21: A mistrial in Manhattan. I'm Carmen Roberts, Fox News. Harvey Weinstein's rape retrial ended in mistrial today after the jury deadlocked in the closely watched case that another jury failed to decide last year. While the former Hollywood mogul has been convicted of other sex crimes on the East and West Coast and remains behind bars, this mistrial leaves the New York rape charge in limbo after three trials. The majority male Manhattan jury had been weighing whether Weinstein raped Jessica Mann in 2013. President Trump says he's returning from China with his pockets full after a two-day summit with President Xi. Fox's Alexandria Hoff has more from the White House.
22: But alongside those top business leaders that he took this trip with, preliminary economic commitments have been made.
23: President Xi's an incredible guy. Trade deals, including over 200 planes from Boeing.
22: That's on top of purchasing more U.S. soybeans and U.S. energy exports. Now, China needs other oil options right now, given the U.S. conflict with Iran. President Trump saying his counterpart voiced frustration with Iran effectively blocking the Strait of Hormuz, but that the president did not ask for help from his counterpart because, as he said, we don't need it. Now, Taiwan seems to have been President Xi's priority in all this. President Trump says he did not make any concessions there.
21: As President Trump flies home to the U.S., attention turns back to Iran. And during the summit, the president suggested that he and Xi saw eye to eye on Iran, noting that Beijing agreed that ship traffic through the Strait of Hormuz should be free and that Tehran should never get a nuclear weapon. Indiana Supreme Court denies Planned Parenthood's petition to review its challenge to the state's abortion law.
24: Planned Parenthood's lawsuit requested broader access to abortions, medical exemptions, and to block the state's hospital-only requirement.
21: Fox's Jeff Manasso reporting. 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
25: A slight chance of showers today with a high of 87. I'm Steve Smith. Here's what's trending on News Talk KZRG. An officer-involved shooting in Grove, Oklahoma, is under investigation. It happened about a block away from the police station in that city, but the circumstances surrounding the shooting are still sparse. A 40-year-old man flown to a Tulsa hospital in stable condition. We'll keep an eye on it here at News Talk KZRG. Meanwhile, a Honduran national was charged with illegal reentry into the U.S.
26: The charge against 33-year-old Angel Barahona stems from an April domestic assault arrest in Neosho. Police were sent to the home for a child abuse investigation after Barahona reportedly struck a juvenile with a belt. It turns out he had been deported back in 2021 after being arrested in Dunawig for DWI and endangering the welfare of a child, but then came back into the country illegally through Mexico a year later. I'm Cy Albright, News Talk KZRG.
25: No more child marriages in Oklahoma. The Sooner State has become the 17th in the nation. Ban anyone under 18 from getting married, no exceptions. The measure goes into effect on November 1st. Your news is the service of Galena Liberty Pawn. 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
6: Here's your KZRG forecast. We'll go to the mid-80s, partly sunny skies. Tonight, mostly cloudy, a slight chance of showers and storms, low 71. Saturday, mostly sunny, any stray showers or thunderstorms in early, high of 85, mid-80s, and a little windy Sunday. I'm Jeff Eno in the KZRG Storm Center.
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3: Here's your KZRG forecast. Mid-80s under partly sunny skies today. Tonight, mostly cloudy, slight chance of showers and storms, low 71. Saturday, mostly sunny. Any stray showers or storms end early with a high of 85. Sunday, mostly sunny and 86. South winds may top 30 miles per hour. We're partly sunny and breezy Monday with a high of 87. And then things get a little more interesting. Chances for some showers and storms Monday night. Could see a heavy rain threat by Tuesday night as we progress into the work week. I'm Jeff Eno in the KZRG Storm Center.
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5: Welcome back in, Clay Travis, Buck Sexton Show. We have had awesome weekends hanging out. We hope all of you are going to have awesome weekends. We've had an awesome week hanging out with all of you. This is the final segment of the week, and we've got a bunch of you who want to talk back. I'll begin with simultaneous talkbacks, which accuse us of doing the exact opposite back to back. This is first Rick from Medina, Ohio, who is upset. D.
6: I believe you guys are falling into the messaging trap of the Democrats with these gas prices. Gases were way higher under Obama for 3 years, higher under Biden for months. It's been 10 weeks, and the reason why is trying to stop a nuclear war. Please start talking about the other great economic benefits we are experiencing right now and get off the gas prices.
5: All right, shouldn't be talking about gas prices, according to Rick, who says we're falling into Democrat traps.
7: Gas prices under Obama, thinking that that is going to be something that you can deploy here is that's a zero. That's a zero help. No one's going to be like, well, they were higher under Obama. No one cares. Not a single person cares. That's part one.
5: So then, meanwhile, Alex in Charleston says the gas price thing is a big deal. We got to fix it. Cut E.
8: We hear the same mantra day after day. Gas prices will go down when the strain opens and the stock market's setting records. Well, here's a problem. The normal everyday American under the age of 59 and a half can't access their 401k, and therefore they're struggling. That's the bottom line. That doesn't matter to them.
5: Okay, so I just love this, just so you know. Simultaneously, we should stop talking about gas prices because we are falling into a trap. And also, we should not talk about the stock market going up, and we should talk about gas prices more because we aren't paying enough attention to average everyday Americans.
7: All I know is it's your fault. That's all that I know.
5: It's Buck's fault. All right, here's a positive. Now, those are the negatives. We're going into the weekend. Let's have some fun. We did just have the 40th anniversary of Top Gun. And Doug from Milwaukee's got a pitch. Cut F.
9: Yesterday, 40th anniversary of Top Gun. This week only, May 13th through May 20th, Top Gun and Top Gun Maverick in theaters. Go see it. Turn and burn.
5: I didn't know this, Buck. That is awesome. I may have to get out to the movie theaters. I went out to the movie theaters twice this week, which is rare for me. I saw the Nate Bargatze Breadwinner movie, which is going to be out. Family film. And then I went to go see, made Buck nervous, went to go see the Michael Jackson movie, biopic. It's really good. Really good.
7: I think that our next bet, forget about steak, I think it has to be video posted publicly of either you or me moonwalking at our best, depending on who's the winner, you know?
5: Well, I'll study for that. You used to do TikTok dances in your apartment by yourself during COVID. You've got an advantage on me. If I haven't had my hand on Laura's hip, I don't think I've danced in a very long time. And she's a good dancer, so that's why I just put my hand on her hip and hopefully go the direction she's going. Bob says Christopher Nolan, he loves him. We were talking about the Odyssey movie and the controversy over DEI rules in Hollywood. By the way, we have reached out to Harmeet Dhillon, And I'd like

0: No, I'm not. They should make a deal. Any sane person would make a deal. But they might be crazy.
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6: I'm loving this sunny and 75-degree weather we've got going on.
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17: Here's your KZRG forecast. Mid-80s under partly sunny skies today. Tonight, mostly cloudy. Slight chance of showers and storms. Low 71. Saturday, mostly sunny. Any stray showers or storms end early with a high of 85. Sunday, mostly sunny at 86. South winds may top 30 miles per hour. We're partly sunny and breezy Monday with a high of 87. And then things get a little more interesting. Chances for some showers and storms Monday night. Could see a heavy rain threat by Tuesday night as we progress into the work week. I'm Jeff Eno in the KZRG Storm Center.
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19: Well, great interview with President Trump. It's Mark Simone here for Sean Hannity. Sean will be back on Monday. We got a lot coming up in the next couple hours. Some of our favorite guests, Miranda Devine, will be with us. Steve Moore will be with us. Hey, we'll talk to Steve Hilton. Amazing things happening in California. Governor's race, mayoral race. We'll talk about that. We'll talk about that crazy Gavin Newsom, his high-speed this and his railroad to nowhere, and a whole lot more. We'll take your calls. Got a lot coming up on a Friday, so stay with us on The Sean Hannity Show.
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2: A win for Texas Democrats. I'm Carmen Roberts, Fox News. The all-Republican Texas Supreme Court refuses to declare that Democratic lawmakers who briefly fled the state in 2025 to block a vote on new congressional maps vacated their office.
3: Texas Governor Greg Abbott argues House Democratic Leader Gene Wu forfeited his seat, vacating it, when he and more than 50 other Democrats fled the state last year to prevent a vote on a new, more Republican-friendly congressional map. Abbott asked the all-Republican state Supreme Court to remove Wu from office. It's refusing to do that, saying essentially it's not getting involved in a dispute where there are already tools for the executive and legislative branches to resolve it, and in this case did, with political pressure and fines, without judicial intervention. Wu and the other lawmakers came back in about 2 weeks, and the new map was passed and signed into law. Chris Foster, Fox News.
2: The Texas redistricting effort kicked off a cascading effort by both parties across the country to redraw voting maps ahead of this year's midterm elections as President Trump pushes the GOP to retain its slim majority in Congress. Meantime, Florida's new GOP-friendly House district maps face their first court challenge today, with attorneys representing voters arguing the map violates the state's ban on partisan gerrymandering. Judge did not say when he would rule. President Trump will be back in the U.S. tonight after wrapping up a two-day summit in Beijing with China's President Xi, where discussions were unexpectedly dominated by talk about Taiwan.
5: On Taiwan, he does not want to see a fight for independence because that would be a very strong confrontation.
2: The president in a White House video aboard Air Force One overnight. The two leaders also discussed trade and the war with Iran, but did not announce any major breakthroughs. And stocks are sliding. U.S. crude is rising. The Dow's down 537 points at this hour. U.S. crude up more than 4% at $105.57 a barrel. 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
18: Some light showers, light rain pushed into the area, upper 70s in Joplin. I'm Cy Albright. Here's what's trending in News Talk KZRG at 3:02. Do want to make sure we're weather aware. Monday evening, Monday night, do have chances for strong to severe thunderstorms. Still several days away. The model guidance and forecasts will change, but could be a severe weather outbreak in parts of the central and northern plains that we'll want to keep our eyes on. Download that Zimmer Storm Sensor app. He's seen videos of things that we can't explain. Southwest Missouri Congressman Eric Burleson continues to push for transparency on UFOs.
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18: 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Also on our websites, the full story about a man from Springfield that's got a 100-month prison sentence for illegally having a firearm in the McDonald's drive-thru. Also, the final day of the Missouri legislature. Still a lot of things lawmakers haven't done. They did pass a health care bill expanding maternal care and contraception, but looks like they won't pass a property tax relief plan. Your news service, the Galena Liberty Pond, sell your unwanted gold and silver direct to the refiner for top dollar. They also sell gold and silver bullion. 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I'm Cy Albright, News on KZRG.
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17: Here's your KZRG forecast. We'll go to the mid-80s, partly sunny skies. Tonight, mostly cloudy, a slight chance of showers and storms, low 71. Saturday, mostly sunny, any stray showers or thunderstorms end early, high of 85, mid-80s, and a little windy Sunday. I'm Jeff Eno in the KZRG Storm Center.
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3: 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An Ebola outbreak in the Congo has killed dozens, according to the African CDC. Two senators are calling on the FAA to investigate the impact of reduced flight attendant staffing.
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15: Here's your KZRG forecast. Mid-80s under partly sunny skies today. Tonight, mostly cloudy. Slight chance of showers and storms. Low 71. Saturday, mostly sunny. Any stray showers or storms end early with a high of 85. Sunday, mostly sunny and 86. South winds may top 30 miles per hour. We're partly sunny and breezy Monday with a high of 87. And then things get a little more interesting. Chances for some showers and storms Monday night. Could see a heavy rain threat by Tuesday night as we progress into the work week. I'm Jeff Eno in the KZRG Storm Center.
16: It's I Albright reporting live from the KZRG 24-hour news sensor. 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
17: Hey, welcome back to the Sean Hannity Show. It's Mark Simone here for Sean. He'll be back on Monday. I think he's still in the air, Air Force One. He's on the trip with the president and coming back. You know, these people are going to be so happy to get back, get some normal food, get a cheeseburger, get some French fries.
18: Wait. Now, I will tell you, I talked to Sean,
17: yeah,
18: and he told me that the food on Air Force One is ridiculous. And he said there is so much food, he can't even keep up with how much they're serving. He said it's delicious.
17: Yeah, that's Air Force One. But over in China, pretty bad. Also, he can get his phone back. You know, you can't take your phone or any device over there. because they'll embed everything in your phone. So you have to get a burner phone. You know, you also have to get a burner email. You can't even use your regular email. President Trump. Now watch late tonight when he gets back. You're going to see some Truth Socials. You got 3 days worth saved up. I know there were a couple during the trip, but those were done from Washington. He'll have his phone back. You're going to see a Truth Social weekend like you have never seen. Hey, we got a lot to get to in the next hour. Crazy race in California for governor, for mayor. And we'll talk to Steve Hilton. That'll be great. He'll be with us in the next hour, so don't go away. Mark Simone for Sean Hannity.
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28: He'll be home soon. I'm Carmen Roberts, Fox News. President Trump will be back in Washington in a few hours after wrapping up a two-day Beijing summit with China's President Xi.
29: He's all business, and that's, I like that. I mean, that's a good thing.
28: The president speaking to Fox's Hannity before leaving China, and the president says he and Xi made several trade deals, including for Beijing to buy 200 Boeing planes and lots of soybeans, and agreed the Strait of Hormuz should be open.
30: During the Beijing summit, about a dozen ships made it out of the Strait of Hormuz, including some from China. It also turned violent. An Indian flagship filled with thousands of goats and sheep was sunk off the coast of Oman. All 14 crew members were rescued. The attack on the Indian ship took place while India was hosting a BRICS economic summit.
28: Fox's Lucas Tomlinson in Dubai. China gets about 40% of its oil from Iran, and President Trump says she has agreed to buy American oil. Stock markets worldwide dropped from records as worries about oil prices rattled investors. The S&P 500 lost 92 points, but posted a seventh straight weekly gain. The NASDAQ dived 410 points, but snapped a six-week win streak, and the Dow slid 537 points. U.S. crude oil at $105.58 a barrel, up 4%. Democratic Congressman Steve Cohen of Tennessee announced he's ending his reelection bid after Republicans in his state carved up his district to favor the GOP.
1: This new lines is nothing like the 9th district that I've represented. I've had the great honor to represent the 9th district for the last 19 and a half years. And it's been a district that is a majority African-American district.
28: Meantime, new House seat districts that could help Republicans win several additional seats in Florida got their first test in court today. The judge did not say when he would rule. 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
16: A nice mid-May day here in the four states. I'm Cy Albright. Here's what's trending in news on KZRG at 4:02. Of course, it is peak severe weather season, and we do have severe weather chances returning later on Monday evening, maybe into late Monday night. Still several days away. A lot can change with the forecast, but just so you know, the chances are going to be there. All the ingredients will be there for strong to severe thunderstorms across parts of the Central Plains and our area on Monday. Download that Zimmer Storm Center app to be up to date with the very latest severe weather information. UFOs, UAPs, aliens, all the unexplained things. Southwest Missouri Congressman Eric Burleson, he just wants the truth.
2: I've seen some weird stuff in videos that the American people have not seen. Seen enough to know that there is something out there that we cannot explain.
16: And Burleson says Christians need not be worried, but you do need to ground yourself in what the Bible does say, not what you think it says. That full 10 or 11 minute interview he had with the KZRG Morning News Watch is in the podcast section of newstalkkzrg.com. There's some confusion over Missouri's congressional map that's creating uncertainty ahead of the August primary. We'll have that full story in less than 30 minutes. Your news is service at Galena Liberty Pawns. 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I'm Cy Albright, News Talk KZRG.
23: Spring brings fresh blue. 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
6: Here's your KZRG forecast. We'll go to the mid-80s, partly sunny skies. Tonight, mostly cloudy, a slight chance of showers and storms, low 71. Saturday, mostly sunny, any stray showers or thunderstorms in early, high of 85. Mid-80s and a little windy Sunday. I'm Jeff Eno in the KZRG Storm Center.
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1: Really?
0: Yes.
1: But Philadelphia accent's totally different.
0: You're just mad at me just because I'm alive. You like to just break them.
1: No, no, you're such a...
0: such a delight
1: such
0: to
1: a
0: be around.
1: Pleasure. So soft and gentle all the time. Yeah,
0: like
1: yelling,
0: a brick.
1: Yelling at us about everything we do. Anyway, we'll take some more calls. 800-941-SHAWN is the number. 800-941-7326. Hey, make sure you follow me on Instagram. I need more followers. They took away hundreds of them.
0: That is such a weird thing. Why did that happen?
1: They said they were kind of purging bots off there, but...
0: Such crap.
1: 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It's Mark Simone NYC at Instagram. 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
6: 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ICE has released the wife of a U.S. Army soldier after months spent in detention.
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2: Here's your KZRG forecast. Mid-80s under partly sunny skies today. Tonight, mostly cloudy. Slight chance of showers and storms. Low 71. Saturday, mostly sunny. Any stray showers or storms end early with a high of 85. Sunday, mostly sunny and 86. South winds may top 30 miles per hour. We're partly sunny and breezy Monday with a high of 87. And then things get a little more interesting. Chances for some showers and storms Monday night. Could see a heavy rain threat by Tuesday night as we progress into the work week. I'm Jeff Eno in the KZRG Storm Center.
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4: Hey, it's Mark Simone here for Sean Hannity. Hey, good news. I told you yesterday, the Israeli government, Israel, Benjamin Netanyahu, suing the New York Times. They're going to go after the New York Times. This is going to be a huge lawsuit with the biggest, best lawyers in New York representing them. More good news. Eric Trump has said he will sue Jen Psaki of MS Now. That was MSNBC. NBC didn't want anything to do with them and threw them the hell out, threw the network out, threw them out of the building. It's now MS Now, but apparently Psaki was, I don't even understand what she was trying to say. She was trying to claim that on the China trip, Eric Trump was there, part of the delegation, that he was, there was a blatant conflict of interest. It was, he was doing something wrong. It was just insane that he's on this board, that board, but apparently she got it all wrong. And wasn't she Biden's press secretary? Where was she when the crack addict Hunter Biden was on the trip with Joe Biden to China asking for contracts? She never said a word. So, you know, Eric Trump is a major, major business figure. He is building skyscrapers all over the world. You wouldn't go check online. You wouldn't believe how many skyscrapers he's building. A Trump Dubai, a Trump, you know, some of these countries I didn't even heard of. I had to go look them up. But you're talking about a major, major businessman who fits right in with all those guys there, Tim Cook and everybody else. So this will be great. Massive lawsuit against Jen Psaki. You know, before when you'd sue Stephanopoulos or, you know, MSNBC, the big parent company, the network, NBC or ABC would settle. They're not going to fight this. CBS, yeah, we'll give you $15 million. We're not going to fight. There's no parent company now. It's just MS Now. It's a little operation all on its own. There's no big corporation behind it. So I don't know who's going to settle. They're going to have a problem here. MS Now. This is one reason NBC threw him out of the building. They don't want anything to do with this stuff. We have time for one more call? Yeah, real fast. Dave in Florida. Dave, how you doing?
5: I'm doing wonderful, sir. How about you?
4: Very good. Very good. What do you want to say, Dave?
5: Mark, you have been phenomenal sitting in for Sean. And I really wish Sean was here because I listen to the show all the time. And the way he picks on Linda,
4: yeah,
5: about Source.
4: All right, don't feel bad for Linda. You know, as soon as the microphone's off, you go in the control room. She's yelling at you about everything. Don't do this. Don't feel bad for her.
5: When you're...
6: Why? Should I tell the audience what you were doing?
4: What was I doing? I did nothing wrong.
6: No, nothing? You sure?
4: There's a nail clipper sitting on the counter.
6: Wow.
4: I start clipping my nails.
6: So he was clipping his nails in the control room, ladies and gentlemen.
4: What? Bro, you got a nail clipper sitting right there.
6: Bathroom activity, bro. Bathroom activity. I love you. You're a dear friend.
4: That is
6: too much information for the control room.
4: Why do you leave a nail clipper right there if you don't want somebody?
6: I don't know, but I'm going to find out who put it in there. They're getting in trouble, too.
4: You're definitely a girl. No guy would... No guy would ever think twice about that.
6: Well, I hope you had a good time hosting because we're out of time.
4: I did.
6: Have a great weekend.
4: Sean will be back Monday.
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9: I'm Dan Loney with Your Money Now. President Trump told China's President Xi Jinping he would not talk about what the U.S. would do if China invaded Taiwan. Trump told reporters on Air Force One as they headed back to the United States today. Xi apparently warned Trump that they will have clashes and even conflicts if the issue of Taiwan is mishandled. A report by the Survey of Professional Forecasters expects inflation to get worse before it gets better. That group expects to see CPI hit 6% for the first quarter, which is more than double the prior projection. For the full year, the panel expects the CPI rate at 3.5% on all items and 2.9% for the core, which strips out food and energy costs. Wall Street gave back gains on Thursday, with all three indexes down at least 1%, and the Dow Industrials dipping back below 50,000. The Dow was down 537 points at 49,526. NASDAQ off 410. S&P 500 down 92. That's Your Money Now.
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11: Talking trade and Taiwan, I'm Tom Graham, Fox News. President Trump returning from Beijing for a summit, following a summit with China's Xi Jinping. The leaders from the world's two largest economies focusing on several issues, including trade.
12: The president says China has agreed to buy more U.S. agriculture and live up to the commitments to buy 25 million tons of soybeans from American farmers each year through 2028. The president on Air Force One also saying China went beyond just planes for the airline industry, buying General Electric engines.
13: So they're buying General Electric, so it's approximately 400, 450 engines, 200 planes, and a promise of up to 750 if they do a good job.
12: Bringing the top executives along on the trip threw the Chinese off, according to the president. It also allowed for movement now, possibly to open Chinese markets to more U.S. goods, as the Chinese president himself said that China would open wider.
11: Fox's Edward Lawrence at the White House. Justice Department charging Iraqi National with carrying out at least 18 terror attacks against U.S. and Israeli groups overseas.
14: Mohammed al-Sadi making his first court appearance in federal court in Manhattan. He has been charged with coordinating terror attacks that aim to stop the U.S. and Israeli war with Iran. He faces six federal counts, including providing material support to a foreign terrorist organization. Now, according to this federal complaint, al-Sadi is charged with planning, coordinating, financing and promoting at least 18 attacks in Europe, plus two in Canada. Now, these were all attacks that were being planned since the start of the war in Iran in February. Now, al-Sadi planned to kill Americans and Jews, prosecutors say.
15: Fox's Brian Yenes. The State Department says Israel and Lebanon have agreed to a 45-day extension of their ceasefire after another round of talks in Washington. Israeli forces had been in an ongoing conflict with Iranian-backed militants in Lebanon. 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
3: A warm day for us here in the four states. Temperatures in the mid-80s with that gusty south wind. Maybe a chance of a shower or thunder boomer later tonight into tomorrow morning. More on that in just a moment. Here's what else is trending in News Talk KZRG at 5:02. School Rangers. Missouri's legislature giving final approval to a bill that creates a program that could let trained volunteers carry firearms in schools. It would allow school districts to place these Missouri Rangers in K through 12 schools as a security presence that's separate from existing resource officers. Again, participation voluntary. Districts would not be required to add armed security if they choose not to. Be grounded in your faith. Southwest Missouri Congressman Eric Burleson still urging transparency when it comes to UFOs and UAPs and aliens, but he says,
16: seen enough to know that there is something out there that we cannot explain.
3: The full interview with Burleson in the podcast section of NewsTalkKZRG.com. Could be some showers and thunder boomers overnight in the early morning, but we're keeping our eyes on bigger severe weather chances Monday night. Download that Zimmer Storm Center app. Your news is service of Galena Liberty Pond. 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
2: Here's your KZRG forecast. We'll go to the mid-80s, partly sunny skies. Tonight, mostly cloudy, a slight chance of showers and storms, low 71. Saturday, mostly sunny, any stray showers or thunderstorms in early, high of 85, mid-80s, and a little windy Sunday. I'm Jeff Eno in the KZRG Storm Center.
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2: Fox News, I'm John Saucier. President Trump almost back from his meeting with Chinese President Xi Jinping. U.S. Ambassador to the United Nations Mike Waltz telling Fox that President Trump is making an impact in the Indo-Pacific.
3: Japan is dramatically increasing its defense budget. The Philippines are increasing theirs. Mm-hmm. Vietnam is increasing theirs. As we've seen the South China Sea get militarized, you have 50% of global GDP flowing.
2: Louisiana is getting the liquefied natural gas flowing, $13 billion for an LNG project thanks to investments by Commonwealth LNG. The state's Governor Jeff Landry on Fox Business explaining how this is different from energy efforts under the Biden administration.
4: That meant less security around the globe. That meant less peace around the globe. Because the important thing is right now, Louisiana, at each one of its LNG facilities, is not only exporting natural gas.
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5: A bit cloudy here in the four states, right around 80 in Joplin. I'm Ty Albright. Here's what's trending in News Talk KZRG at 5:31. Could be a scattered pop-up shower or thunderstorm tomorrow morning, but we're really watching severe weather chances Monday night. It looks like there could be an outbreak in the Central Plains, maybe northern Oklahoma, central Kansas, parts of Iowa, Nebraska, and northwest Missouri. But we'll want to keep an eye on it Monday night. 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Meanwhile, UFOs, UAPs, aliens. Southwest Missouri Congressman Eric Burleson, he's spearheading the truth. He wants to know exactly what the federal government knows. But for people of faith, he says,
6: be grounded in what we know the Bible really says, and it's how we kind of reflect on anything that might come forward so that we're better prepared. And that's not to say that be prepared, because I know there's a shock coming, there's an ontological shock coming. What I'm saying is, whether we have disclosure or never have disclosure, it's probably a good idea that Christians stop viewing the Bible medieval worldview.
5: 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Well, Missouri's legislative session coming to an end. So a lot of bills didn't get passed, but they did give final approval to a bill that could let trained volunteers carry firearms in schools. It's voluntary. Again, districts don't have to do it, and it would be separate from existing school resource officers. I'm Ty Albright, News Talk KZRG.
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8: Here's your KZRG forecast. Mid-80s under partly sunny skies today. Tonight, mostly cloudy. Slight chance of showers and storms. Low 71. Saturday, mostly sunny. Any stray showers or storms end early with a high of 85. Sunday, mostly sunny and 86. South winds may top 30 miles per hour. We're partly sunny and breezy Monday with a high of 87. And then things get a little more interesting. Chances for some showers and storms Monday night. Could see a heavy rain threat by Tuesday night as we progress into the work week. I'm Jeff Eno in the KZRG Storm Center.
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2: Here's your KZRG forecast. Mid-80s under partly sunny skies today. Tonight, mostly cloudy. Slight chance of showers and storms. Low 71. Saturday, mostly sunny. Any stray showers or storms end early with a high of 85. Sunday, mostly sunny and 86. South winds may top 30 miles per hour. We're partly sunny and breezy Monday with a high of 87. And then things get a little more interesting. Chances for some showers and storms Monday night. Could see a heavy rain threat by Tuesday night as we progress into the work week. I'm Jeff Eno in the KZRG Storm Center.
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6: Quiet now, so he can educate you, whether you like it or not. 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

We're under attack from within. Foreign money coming into this country from communist China, from Qatar, from others. What you saw take place this week and the week before in New York, that wasn't anything but planned and funded and networked and organized. And there's more of it. And our government needs to follow the money, needs to track it down, needs to start deporting people, needs to denaturalize people, and get them the hell out of our country as soon as possible. Because the Democrats are in on this. That's right, I said it. The Democrats are in on this. How is it that Mamdani runs as a Democrat? How is it that all these Marxists and these Islamists run as Democrats? Not running as Republicans. It is what it is. Let's not fool ourselves. You know, if you're turning 65 or you're older, then I know you're like me, getting bombarded with Medicare spam. The closer you get to the fall, it becomes impossible. It's endless. So you want to get in front of this. This involves your life, your health care, your finances. It's all annoying and confusing, isn't it? Mailers, robocalls, ads targeted you everywhere you watch and listen. They all claim different things. And what we need going through this process is real, honest, professional help from someone who's knowledgeable and a straight shooter. That's why you need to call my friends at Chapter. That's right, Chapter.

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6: Back on U.S. soil, I'm John Saucier, Fox News. President Trump has returned from a meeting with Chinese President Xi Jinping, where they talked about top issues, including trade and, of course, Iran. Fox's Alexandria Hoff at the White House breaking down the meeting and what came out of it.
7: He's coming home with a message that direct engagement with China is possible without having to give up any strategic leverage. On Air Force One, the president talked about what was gained, preliminary agreements by President Xi for China to buy U.S. soybeans, U.S. energy exports, about 450 GE aerospace engines and Boeing planes.
8: Over 200 planes for Boeing with a promise of 750 planes, which will be by far the largest order ever.
7: President Xi was most interested in talking about Taiwan, a $14 billion arms deal to Taiwan passed through Congress, but President Trump has yet to sign it. Now on Iran, President Trump says his counterpart expressed frustration for the country effectively blocking the Strait of Hormuz, but that also he didn't pressure Xi to help end the conflict.
6: President Xi is expected to visit the United States in the fall. An Iraqi national, Mohammed al-Saadi, and his associates are accused of allegedly planning terrorist attacks across Europe and plotting attacks on Jewish institutions in the United States. This guy's been brought to New York to face federal terrorism charges. Fox's David Spuntz in Washington reporting on what these attacks might have entailed if they were followed through on.
9: The plots include not only that synagogue in New York City, but other Jewish sites in the United States. Specifically, authorities say he provided Kataib Hezbollah with weapons, transportation, and personnel. The allegations go back to 2019. According to the criminal complaint unsealed, in early April this year, al-Saadi texted an undercover officer a photograph and a map of a prominent Jewish synagogue in New York City. He wanted a terrorist attack to take place there. The same story for two additional locations, Jewish centers in Los Angeles and one in Scottsdale, Arizona.
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10: Clouds here, sun there, 80 degree temperatures across the region. I'm Cy Albright. Here's what's trending in News Talk KZRG. It's 6:02. A chance of showers, maybe some thunder boomers in the early morning hours. Nothing too concerning severe wise, but we will want to keep an eye on late Monday evening into Monday night, maybe even into early Tuesday morning. Looks like that'll be a decent chance for us to see some strong to severe thunderstorms. Go ahead, download that Zimmer Storm Center app to make sure you are staying ahead of the storm. Missouri legislature's last day of their session passing a bill that would extend the expiration date of several tax credits to 2023. Also close, changing the speed limit to 75 miles per hour on rural interstates and freeways. Plus, the legislature approving a bill that would require convicted drunk drivers who kill a parent or guardian to pay child support to the victim's kid. They also passed a bill that could let trained volunteers carry firearms in schools that'd be separate from school resource officers, and also passing a wide-ranging public safety bill that does have an automatic expungement program for some misdemeanors and non-violent felonies. Your news service to Galena Liberty Pond. 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They also sell gold and silver bullion. It's Galena Liberty Pond, 708 South Main, Galena, Kansas. I'm Cy Albright. 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
19: Here's your KZRG forecast. We'll go to the mid-80s, partly sunny skies. Tonight, mostly cloudy, a slight chance of showers and storms, low 71. Saturday, mostly sunny, any stray showers or thunderstorms in early, high of 85, mid-80s, and a little windy Sunday. I'm Jeff Eno in the KZRG Storm Center.
20: He's here. He's here. 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
21: Welcome back, America, on this Friday. We keep our foot on the gas pedal here. Our number, 877-381-3811, 877-381-3811. Ed Gallarine is going to be running, is running against Tom Massey in the Republican primary in Kentucky's 4th Congressional District. He's backed by the president, and for good reason. He's a good man. Tom Massey's gone to the dark side. That's why the Islamists and the Marxists are endorsing him like Ro Khanman Khanna. Complete crackpot of the hard left. And yet he's also backed by Marjorie Traitor Gangrene. And so got the freaks, frauds, and the phonies behind this guy. Something happened to him. He's a radical, radical libertarian. Not a conservative, not a constitutional conservative. More of an anarchist than anything else. But he's constantly voting against the president. But that's not even the issue. The issue is he's turned into a crackpot. And I'm hopeful he can win that primary. It's on Tuesday, so we will be talking to him in about 10 or 15 minutes. Now, why would the New York Times make such horrific claims about Israel? The great Douglas Murray, Nicholas Kristof, raped my dog. At least that's what I've heard from an anonymous source, a source who's intensely hostile to the New York Times columnist. That's good enough for me. You know, I come to think of it, my pet pug has had a strange look on his face lately. As it happens, the rumor that I've just attempted to spread is far less lurid and fanciful than the one that the New York Times chose to spread around the world this week. In a piece that's already been widely debunked, Kristof claimed that Israeli prison guards routinely use rape as a method of torture on Palestinian prisoners. The piece portrayed Israeli prison guards and soldiers as rapists, sadists, and akin to Nazi prison camp guards, perhaps even worse. And by the way, they're being sued now by the State of Israel, and they're also being sued by others. That is the Times. Kristof's most grotesque claim is based on an anonymous source who's described as a journalist from Gaza. And according to this source, while being held in an Israeli prison in 2024, the Gazan man was stripped naked, blindfolded, and handcuffed. Then a dog was summoned, and the dog's handler, who we are helpfully told was speaking Hebrew, then encouraged the dog to do what the dog, they claim, did. The source goes on to claim that he tried to dislodge the dog, but it, whatever. During this time, the Israeli guards were allegedly taking photos and filming the assault while laughing and giggling. Now, like a number of other journalists, I have spent far too much time this week reading up on the relevant literature about this claim. My computer search engine history is probably now as suspect as Kristof's. Normal people would note that the story does not pass, sorry to use the phrase, the most basic smell test. It is the sort of claim that someone would only make if they wanted to portray their enemies as absolute monsters, enemies of humanity, Untermensch. As it happens, if you scan the relevant literature, you'll find that it's absolutely no evidence that dogs would be trained to rape and penetrate human beings. There's not a case, not one, of a dog trainer turning a canine into a rape machine. None. So here we get to the true question. Why would anyone make such a claim? Why would a purportedly serious newspaper publish it? The reasons are severalfold. The first is the New York Times story landed just a day before an anticipated report on Hamas's use of sexual violence on October 7th. Many of us did not need further evidence of the crimes of that day, but the release of the Commission of Inquiry sets out in remorseless detail the systematic, widespread use of rape by Hamas on that day and the way in which sexual violence was integral to their attack. It lays out the calculated way in which Hamas terrorists raped men and women on the day of the attack and raped Israeli hostages, men and women, while they were held in captivity in Gaza. The findings include descriptions from footage, firsthand witness accounts, and from mortuary photographs of the way in which Hamas members gang rape women while killing them, even rape their victims after killing them. It is impossible to think of crimes worse than those that Hamas committed that day. Unless you are Nicholas Kristof. Remember, his father fought for the Nazis. Remember, I explained that to you yesterday. Because if you know that a report is coming out into Hamas's use of sexual violence, then it's clearly very important to invent a claim even more appalling than the real-life crimes of Hamas. And for the New York Times, it seems to have been crucial to throw a lie into the system in order to overwhelm or block any sympathy or understanding they might go in the direction of the Israelis. The New York Times has leveled claims of anti-Semitism against a number of people in the past year, sometimes accurately, sometimes not. But none of the worst things that Tucker Carlson or Nick Fuentes have ever said come close to the lie the New York Times has printed in its own pages. A paper that claims to be opposed to conspiracy theories has just mainstreamed the most disgusting conspiracy theory imaginable. And just consider the effects of this. The effect is to portray the soldiers and prison guards of the Jewish state as uniquely evil, uniquely disgusting, uniquely inhuman. What wouldn't someone do to express their disgust at such people? If Jews are the sort of people who can even turn dogs into rapists, why shouldn't mobs assemble outside the synagogues of New York? Why wouldn't masked activists demonstrate their outrage by hounding Jewish children on the streets of this city? After all, the people they're going up against are uniquely evil, right? As it happens, I've been in the prisons where the October 7 terrorists who were captured alive are being held. And over the years, I've been in many prisons where jihadists like them are detained. I've been in American and Iraq-run prisons where members of Al-Qaeda have been held. And the circumstances in which Israel holds the October 7 terrorists are exactly like them. The conditions are sparse and unpleasant. That's because the Israelis are holding prisoners who literally want to die as well as kill when they invaded southern Israel. In prison, they will use whatever they can to find and kill their guards. But these conditions are still a world away from the lies that Christoph and the New York Times decided to print without evidence, without any evidence. Some people will expect the Times to retract the story, but I doubt they will. A friend in the U.S. Air Force described to me yesterday the process he went through when the Times ran a piece claiming that his colleagues blew up funerals in Afghanistan. There was no evidence for that either. But when my friend tried to point this out to the Times, he found the people meant to be in charge of correcting errors were the very same people who had written them. Meanwhile, I'm sure we can all look forward to the Gray Lady's next piece, pondering the inexplicable rise of Jew hatred in the United States. You might find the causes are closer to home than they know. This would be the same New York Times as I've written about and you folks know about in Unfreedom of the Press. One of the books is called The Betrayal of the Times, which covered up the Holocaust. Covered it up. Knew about it, but covered it up. Unbelievable. It's a grotesque newspaper. I've told you before, it's a grotesque corporation. It's a corporation that covered up Stalin's starvation of millions and millions of Ukrainians. And the reporter got a Pulitzer Prize. Durante, Walter Durante. He's on Stalin's payroll. Shortly thereafter, the Holocaust, they covered that up. Several books have been written on it, including mine. They ushered in Castro. Castro, who was in the jungles in Cuba, had 20 or 30 guerrillas with him. Guerrillas meaning terrorists. And the New York Times made it as if he had an army of 5,000, 10,000 with him and so forth and so on. Meanwhile, look what's happened to that prisoner island over the decades. They lied about Israel again and Hamas when they used the Hamas casualty numbers, which now even Hamas denies, which the International Criminal Court says there is no evidence, none, of genocide, zero. You have John Spencer, the number one expert in the world on warfare, saying the IDF has fought that war with more control than he ever read about or ever knew about. And now this, they're raping dogs. Yeah. The New York Times. Disgusting. I'll be right back.
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19: Here's your KZRG forecast, mid-80s under partly sunny skies today. Tonight, mostly cloudy, slight chance of showers and storms, low 71. Saturday, mostly sunny, any stray showers and storms end early with a high of 85. Sunday, mostly sunny, 86, south winds may top 30 miles per hour. We're partly sunny and breezy Monday with a high of 87, and then things get a little more interesting. Chances for some showers and storms Monday night. Could see a heavy rain threat by Tuesday night as we progress into the work week. I'm Jeff Eno in the KZRG Storm Center.
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